0: Why can't we just tie up dogs out the front? That's what used to happen. And given it is late on a Thursday morning, all your science questions answered in about half an hour's time. Physicist Dr. Garlisle will join us. You can join us too. 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
2: 12 degrees in Melbourne, partly cloudy, a top of 16. It's 10 o'clock. Good morning. I'm Madeline Burke. A teenager has been stabbed during a gang fight at High Point Shopping Centre, the violence coming on the first anniversary of the Allan government's machete ban. Police were called to the centre in Maribyrnong early last night, where they found the 16-year-old with a stab wound and two others injured. The rest of the group fled, leaving a knife at the scene. Victorian hospitals are accused of turning away patients with histories of violence, with some reportedly dumped on the street after arriving by ambulance. The Age reveals hospitals are using secret, not welcome lists, triggering security call-outs to remove patients from emergency departments without treatment. Paramedics and mental health advocates warn the practice is putting lives at risk. The Allan government says it will reconvene an occupational violence roundtable next month. An appeal date has been set for Erin Patterson as she launches a desperate bid to overturn her murder convictions, claiming a substantial miscarriage of justice. The mushroom cook, sentenced to life in prison for triple murder and attempted murder, has her appeal scheduled for August 18-19. Central to her appeal is the claim that the sequestered jury stayed in the same hotel as members of the police and media during the trial. The construction industry is concerned by a drop in new home completions ahead of the federal government's proposed tax changes. Residential builds fell by 0.6% in the first 3 months of the year. There are also fears the Albanese government's adjustments to capital gains and negative gearing will result in 35,000 less homes being built in the next decade. Master Builders Australia director Darren Disney says the changes will make it harder to build the homes people urgently need.
3: Prior to the budget announcements, what we were seeing was the National Housing Accord target was falling behind by about 200,000 homes over the course of the 5 years.
2: Donald Trump has declared he is not satisfied yet with the terms of a deal being negotiated with Iran. The US president says Iran wants very much to make a deal to end the war, but so far they haven't got there as the US is not satisfied with it.
4: We will be either that or we'll have to just finish the job. But their Navy is gone, as I've said 1,000 times. Their Navy is gone. Their Air Force is gone. Everything's gone and they're negotiating on fumes. But we'll see what happens. Maybe we have to go back and finish it. Maybe we don't.
2: And police are probing the cause of two overnight fires in Brunswick and Keysborough. No one was injured. In finance, the Australian dollar is buying 71.3 US cents.
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2: A double boost for Hawthorn with stars Will Day and Jack Gunston returning from injury for tonight's clash against St Kilda. Day will play his first game of the season after having shoulder surgery in January. 3AW commentator Matthew Lloyd telling Today the Saints have their work cut out for them.
6: They've struggled all year. They haven't been able to take anyone down of note. So tonight proves a great challenge and test for them. To try and make the finals, you've got to beat teams above you. But Hawthorn get back arguably their two best players in Jack Gunston and also Will Day, who's been out all year. So I think Hawthorn will be too good in this game.
2: Former West Coast Premiership coach Adam Simpson is calling for Essendon to make a decision on whether they want James Hurd as their next coach. Simpson fears other candidates won't apply if Hurd is in contention. And that's the latest in news and sport.
1: 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Congratulations to all our winners so far. 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Local news, sport, community events, streaming and competitions, all in one place. 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
2: It's Emma Clark with your local news headlines. Southern Grampians Shire Council says it will continue pushing for urgent safety upgrades at the Ripon Road and Ballarat Road intersection following years of community concern and another recent incident at the state-managed location. Southern Grampian Shire Council Mayor Dennis Heslin says whilst it is a state-managed road, they are advocating for change in the area. And more than 30 handmade blankets will be donated to vulnerable community members this winter following the success of Glenelg Library's Hooked on Christmas initiative. The project was originally meant to be a crochet Christmas tree display at Portland Library, but evolved into a community blanket-making effort involving volunteers from across the region. And that's your local news headlines.
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1: 3HA weather.
9: Your four-day forecast for Western Victoria. Slight chance of a shower today with light winds about. For Friday, cloudy with a chance of fog in the early morning and the chance of showers most likely from the late afternoon with a top of 15 degrees. Saturday, partly cloudy with morning and afternoon showers and 15. And Sunday, partly cloudy with a high chance of showers, most likely in the morning and afternoon and a top of 13. Chasing tops today are 15 for Hamilton and 16 for Casterton, Portland and the coast.
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9: It's 11 degrees.
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0: 7 past 10, if you're a dog owner, and many of us are, do you feel like your dog has the right to accompany you wherever you go, including to work, including to the gym? I'm seeing more and more of this sort of thing. Unfortunately, I like dogs, but I am allergic to them. So I don't want to be in a shop with a dog or a gym with a dog or a workplace, our workplace with a dog. And we went through a stage here at 3AW when almost every day there was a dog turning up to work. We'll talk to Laura V, who is a dog lover, about that in a moment. First, emails, mornings at 3aw.com.au. Brenda says there are many issues facing young people because the world has become such an open and immediate place. However, Brenda says every generation has had its issues to deal with. Like what about teenagers who got drafted and went to war, like in Vietnam, for example? Yeah, well, that's interesting. Kaz says, my daughter suffers from the real anxiety. As a child, she would get nauseous waiting for an event. It became so debilitating that often the events themselves had to be cancelled. Kaz says, this is not just feeling anxious. And Brad says, years ago, you could leave your dog at the front of a shop and not have any real concerns. People might stop and just pat the dog. Nowadays, says Brad, we have heartless scum who feel entitled enough to steal dogs from out the front of a shop. Well, maybe. Now, we had a call from Paul, a word on the street about an hour ago, about a helicopter tethered or with a cable hanging off it at the DFO, as part of Eston Airport. Anyway, off air during the news, Reese has rung us and said that this is, in fact, a replacement air conditioning unit which is being dropped in at the DFO at Essendon. So a helicopter is doing that. Anyway, both Reese and Paul, you could now be in the draw for the yearly Word on the Street prize. One person each week goes into the running for this. $60,000 towards a Mercedes-Benz of your choice, thanks to Mercedes-Benz Brighton. There you'll get $5,000 more for your trade-in, plus they'll hold the trade-in value until June the 30th. Joe, good morning.
10: Oh, hi, Tom. Yeah, I just wanted to talk about these new negative gearing changes and just the relationship with the extra immigration and lack of housing. And now negative gearing is only related to new housing. I think the government's going to be rubbing their hands together because they're going to make a hell of a lot of money, other people's money, you know, with people not, you know, they're trying not to get people to buy existing housing. So new housing becomes, yeah, just wanted to just to see what your view was.
0: Well, yes, you're right. So if... And remember, this has not been legislated yet, and from what I hear already, the government's talking about winding some aspects of the new capital gains and negative gearing taxes back. But let's just take Jim Chalmers on his word. If you want to invest in residential property, you face a lower tax rate if you develop new properties. So your Harry Triggerboff up in Sydney who builds apartment towers, he probably isn't affected by it. Or if you're a developer who does greenfield sites, you know, you redevelop land or, sorry, rezone land in the outer suburbs and build housing estates. And there's another carve-out. If you buy an existing house and knock it down and build at least two houses on the same block of land, like townhouses, you actually get, you can still negatively gear that and you get the lower capital gains tax. So there will be an incentive for people who want to invest in property to do new builds rather than buy established homes. Now, I think that is part of what the government wants. But, Joe, the bigger issue and what we were talking about with Seek founder Paul Bassett before is more that they're not just applying these new tougher rules on capital gains taxes and so forth to residential property. It's everything. It's shares, it's Bitcoin, it's warehouses, it's any asset that you invest in that goes up. The government wants to put its hand more deeply into your pocket. And the concern, and this is what Paul and I discussed an hour ago, is that in doing so, we don't have people investing in startups because they're like, you know, if I take a big risk to start a new business, whatever that business is, and I'm going to lose a big chunk of it to the government, maybe the risk is not worth taking. And I question whether the likes of Anthony Albanese and Jim Chalmers understand this because they've never been involved in that side of things. And I met Paul Bassett years ago when he was starting up Seek. And a lot of people, including my boss at the time, didn't think it would work. But he had a vision. He saw the future more clearly, he and his brother, than the rest of us did. And they helped, amongst other things, destroy the Age newspaper. And by that, what they did was, anybody around my age remembers that the Age in the 80s and the 90s was the thickness of a telephone book every Saturday. It was pretty much the only place to advertise in Melbourne for a house for sale, a car for sale, or if you wanted to employ someone for a job. And Seek took all the employment classifieds away from the Age. Car sales took all the car ads from the Age. And realestate.com.au took all the house ads. And the people that founded those businesses saw the future more clearly. Joe, thank you for the call. Dogs going everywhere humans go. It's a growing trend. I regularly go to a gym. There's one person there. He's also called Jim who brings his dog. I don't like it. Dog behaviourist Laura V joins us now. Laura, good morning.
11: Hi, Tom.
0: Do you think dog owners feel now that wherever they go, their dog should be allowed to follow into a cafe, into a restaurant, into a shop, into a workplace, into a gym, onto an aeroplane?
11: I don't think all dog owners think that. I think most responsible dog owners will consider how the dog will feel as much as they'll want their dog to go somewhere. I know, for example, my two dogs would hate to go to the local restaurant or to the local gym because it would just be a bit too overwhelming for them. So I think there is a sense of this entitlement and, you know, if I can go somewhere, my dog should be able to go with me. And I get that. But I think we really need to think more so about how is the experience going to be for the dog. And for some dogs, Tommy, and I'm sure you'll admit, some dogs are great. You know, they'll sit there, they'll do the right thing, and, you know, everyone will not even have known that they were there compared to some people that just have that entitlement personality and you know, their dog just doesn't settle into the environment the way that everyone probably wants them to.
0: See, the problem I have is I like dogs and I grew up with dogs, but I am allergic to them. It's like getting hay fever, and it's really hard for me to be in a room or a building, or not a whole building, but let's just say a room where a dog is. And so I sort of, you know, I'm like, well, if I want to go to the gym or go to a restaurant, I really don't want a dog to be there. It just ruins my experience of it. But it,
11: I'm going to apologise to you, Tom.
0: Well, you did bring your dog.
11: I brought my dog in just before your show.
0: Chester.
11: I know.
0: Chester the dog.
11: Chester the dog, yes. I think it's really something that I think I don't think it should be a government regulation. I don't think it should be an entitlement of a dog owner. I really do think it should be up to the small business owner who runs that business and takes the risk and has the liability. Yeah. So if you are going to a gym and you know that people are welcome to bring their dogs and that those dogs are, you know, well-behaved and people are responsible and you don't mind that, you can go to that gym. If you really don't want to go to a gym where there's a dog, then you can go to that gym. And the same with restaurants or a bank or wherever. And I think we really need to allow people to make their own decisions with their own businesses. And I know that in the article that you were referring to, that this person relies on their cafe being dog friendly because they can't during winter have everyone sitting outside if they want to bring their dog.
0: Yeah.
11: And so if that's up to them, if they want to take on those responsibilities, and I think they should be allowed to do it.
0: Well, but you could just tie up the dog out the front. I mean, dogs are covered with fur. They can sit outside even in the middle of winter while their owners are inside having a coffee.
11: Yeah, but have you seen the 400 breeds of dogs these days? Half of them don't have any fur left. And, you know, they're not wolves. They're not designed for that. And it's not even just about whether or not they're cold. It's about the separation anxiety. It's also about the risk to the public. If that dog's nervous, they could have a snap at a kid that goes up that doesn't know not to approach dogs. There's so many responsibilities with just leaving your dog, let alone having your dog stolen. So I think, honestly, bottom line is if you run a business and you're responsible for that business, then you can make those decisions. And we know that the likelihood of diseases and things like that is incredibly low. You're more likely to pick up salmonella from the cooking in the restaurant than the dog next to you. So I think we need to loosen a few regulations, relax a bit, and put the onus on the owner.
0: Right. So Tom Elliott, allergic to dogs, turns up to a new cafe, sees a sign on the door saying dog-friendly cafe, and goes down the road to the next cafe.
11: Yes, not dog-friendly cafe. We love dogs, but we don't have them in here. Tom can relax.
0: All right. Thank you, Laura. Laura V there, dog behaviourist. Her dog Chester was very well behaved. He was quite an old dog and he would just lie on the floor. But he did make me allergic. In fact, on the days when Laura came in, I'd have to take a Telfast before I came to work. Anyway, I've only just admitted that. Laura V, dog behaviourist. Rob, good morning.
12: Yeah, good morning. I've got less issue with people bringing their dogs to public places and restaurants than I do with some of their children, because these days there's no discipline for children.
0: Yeah.
12: They act like absolute animals.
0: Yes, I read something the other day saying that there should be sections of hotels and things which are off limits to children, that people go away on holidays and that noisy kids ruin it. Okay. Well, well-trained dogs, badly trained children. 133693, more calls, more emails ahead. All your science questions answered soon. Dr. Gail Lyles will be with us at 17 past 10.
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7: It's 14 to 11. Dr. Garlisle from RMIT is here. Roger, good morning.
8: Good morning, Doctor. They say that energy cannot be created or destroyed. It's converted to something else. What happens to all the energy that radiates out from all those millions of stars out in space? What does that get converted to?
9: Oh, Roger, great question. Thank you very much. So the vast majority of the energy from the stars is just appears to us as we see it. It's light and it's heat. And
7: radiation, if you were close enough to them,
9: perhaps. Yeah. So there would be some particles that'd be protons, electrons, some alpha particles. So all of that just gets spat out, and it's spat out in all directions. So very little of it would reach us directly, but it just goes out there into the great beyond.
7: Is it possible that radiation is, you know, part of the reason that the universe is expanding? That is energy being pushed out in all directions, and that might be pushing the edges of the universe?
9: Yeah, that's a good theory, Tom. Mm, yeah, I'll go with that.
7: Might name that.
9: the Elliott theory.
7: Paul, hello.
10: Good morning, Dr. Gale. I was watching a thing on YouTube the other night that blew my mind about how when we launch rockets, we can only go out from the sun. We can't go up because of our orbit speed.
7: So is that true, that rockets can only sort of go along the sort of the plane that all the planets are on around the sun, or can they go directly up? Well, I thought with enough energy you could go directly up, couldn't you?
9: Yeah, Paul, I'm not entirely sure what you've been watching on YouTube there, so I can only make a comment. Essentially, the Earth is a sphere, and we can launch rockets in any direction from that sphere, and the only difference in location would dictate how much fuel you would use to do that.
7: And I suppose the other thing is that by and large, if we're launching rockets, it's to go and look at some of the other planets. So you're going to fly in that sort of east-west direction rather than north-south to get to whichever planet you're planning to go and look at.
9: Yeah, so all of the planets are in a plane.
7: Yes.
9: So if you were looking from the top, it would look like a saucer, and if you were looking from the side, they'd all be on the edge of that saucer.
7: Manfred joins us. Go ahead, Manfred.
11: Hey, good morning to the both of you. Look, I'm interested in the fact that the universe is going into a void. We're expanding. But what's filling up the middle again? The middle is always full.
7: Yes.
9: Yeah, Manfred, great question. It's a bit like when you're baking a cake in the oven and you put it in and it looks quite small, and then it just starts expanding and getting bigger.
7: But there's a limit.
9: There is a limit.

0: Yeah, you could explode the cake and have a big cleaning job inside the oven. But asking what's inside, I mean, there's space inside, and the distance between stuff just gets bigger and bigger.
1: Yeah, and I suppose, you know, when we think about, like, the Earth, I mean, we do have this, well, it seems to us an inexhaustible energy source being the sun, but eventually the sun will run out. It's just in such a long time that it doesn't really matter.
0: Yeah, it will. And if we go into space from Earth, then we encounter our moon. If we go a little bit further, we encounter some asteroids. If we go a little bit further, we encounter bigger planets. But essentially, there's a lot of empty space up there.
1: Indeed. And, you know, like another great television sci-fi show, you, of course, can get lost in space quite easily. Boom, boom. Paula, hello.
2: Good morning. I watched the moon landing in 1969 at college. Now, why haven't they been able to go up to the moon again to land on the moon rather than just circling the moon? I thought I'd heard that it would be too dangerous. If they made it in 69, why not now?
0: Paula, this is a great question, and I could probably talk for about 3 hours to answer it fully. But first of all, the technology of the time was, by our standards, primitive, so that the computers on board the Apollo spacecraft had the equivalent computing power of a calculator, Casio calculator. And so we have much better computing power now, but the technology and the orbital mechanics that's required to send spacecraft to the moon is not easy. It is very complex.
1: But I think, to go to the heart of what I think Paula's question is, and thank you, Paula, is that it comes down to how much money you want to spend and how much will there is to do it. I mean, this is Artemis is a government-funded project. It's NASA.
0: Yep.
1: And so, you know, NASA, like John F. Kennedy back in 1960 or 61, you know, basically said, we are going to the moon.
0: We're going to do this.
1: Right. And so it needs someone in public life, like the president, to say, this is the thing on which we're going to spend our money. We are going to cost $60 billion, but we're going to do it. And NASA found a way then, and it probably will find, or has almost found a way now, but it's the intervening years, there just wasn't the will to do it.
0: Kennedy was incredibly charismatic, and that speech is absolutely phenomenal. He says, we're going to land a man on the moon by the end of this decade in a spacecraft that hasn't been built yet, using materials that haven't been invented yet. This is a call to the nation to join and make this happen.
1: And we got Velcro as a result.
0: We got so many things as a result. We got the space blankets. We got powdered milk. We got tiny cameras that are now in our mobile phones. We got so much technology from that it's phenomenal. But we just don't have, or didn't have, that same drive. Mm. Now we do.
1: And weirdly, in the 70s, the space travel shifted to, we've been to the moon, been there, done that, and instead it was a reusable spacecraft, and we ended up with the shuttle, which it was sort of reusable, but not really in the manner that
0: they... And very dangerous. With no escape route.
1: And much more expensive than the one-use Soviet spaceships, the Soyuz, which could go up and come down, and, you know, you only used it once, but it didn't cost that much. Jeffrey, hello.
3: Hello, Jeffrey here. Look, I'm just wondering if it's an impossibility or possibility that the original Star Trek movie where the transporter system, where they would dematerialize a human body and then rematerialize it somewhere else in transport, is that something that could ever come up?
1: Well, let me just say, Jeffrey, if someone invented it, would you be willing to volunteer as the first test subject?
3: I'd do it.
0: Good man. Jeffrey, this is a great question. I love Star Trek, so you're ticking all my boxes. Look, in quantum mechanics, we can transfer a signal from one place to another, and quantum cryptography looks into this. Can we transport light? Can we transport an image from one place to another? That has been done through space. Does that then transfer to matter? We can't do it yet. So we don't have that technology yet. I also would be by Jeffrey's side in that pod, ready to undertake the experiment.
1: There's another movie you have to watch called The Fly, where he goes from one pod to another, Goldberg. And a fly goes in, and he ends up being merged with the fly.
0: Yes.
1: And it ends very badly.
0: Yeah, it does. So, do we have it yet? No. Is it possible in the future? Who knows?
1: Who knows? And, of course, even if matter can be transferred, can living matter be transferred?
0: Yeah, that's the question.
1: Anyway, Jeffrey, we'll look forward to experimenting on you and Dr. Gale when we build one. Jeffrey, stay on the line. Two bottles of De Bortoli's handcrafted Heathcote Shiraz coming your way. Dr. Gale, thank you for coming in.
0: Until next time.
1: Gale Isles, back in a fortnight at 5 to 11.
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5: Remember the toga parties? Remember toga parties were a big thing?
6: What are they? What's a toga party?
5: Well, start with a toga. Do you know what a toga is?
6: What do you mean?
5: Really? Like, you don't know what a toga is?
6: One of those bouncing things.
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1: The 11 o'clock news with Madeleine Burke coming up in a moment. After the news, I'm going to play some audio from Australia's Sex Discrimination Commissioner, Dr. Anna Cody, which to me suggests that she has lost leave or taken leave of her senses. And yes, it's all about what is a man and what is a woman. Anyway, that's coming up. Quick email from Scott. Scott says, I'm in my 50s. I agree that life is easier today than when we were growing up. However, says Scott, I'm glad I came of age without social media. He concludes it is very tough on young people today to deal with it. Yes, I agree. People like my daughter have had their entire lives documented on social media, and I don't think they're the better for it. 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And also ahead, sport with the Ox, David Schwartz. Who are players that are bigger than the club they play for? 133-693.
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15: 13 degrees in Melbourne, partly cloudy, a top of 16. It is 11 o'clock. Good morning. I'm Madeline Burke. In news just in, federal police have revealed another woman has been charged following investigations into the group who recently returned to Australia from Syria. The AFP says a woman has now been charged with terrorism offences. Investigations are ongoing. Firefighters were called to two separate blazes in Melbourne overnight. One fire destroyed a bike shop in Brunswick, with the owners of Off Course on Prentice Street sharing vision on Instagram, saying it's with heavy hearts that we learned our beautiful little bike shop has burned down. Police are treating a separate factory fire in Keysborough as arson. Police have confirmed a 16-year-old Dallas boy sustained a stab wound and two other teenagers had minor injuries during a brawl at High Point Shopping Centre last night. A knife was found at the scene and seized by officers. Today, the Herald Sun reports four young people have died and more than a dozen others have been slashed with machetes in over 40 public attacks since Victoria banned the sale of the weapons last year. Victoria Police says the force broke their record for knife seizures in 2025, and intelligence indicates the number of stabbings in Victoria decreased. The number of VCE students seeking special conditions citing mental health grounds has soared, reaching record levels last year. The considerations include extra rest breaks and separate exam rooms. 13,000 applications were made, up 19%. Child and adolescent psychologist Deirdre Bradner has told Tom Elliott the COVID lockdowns are partly to blame.
16: It's really important to remember that these VCE students were those that were in those early years of their secondary education when COVID hit. So, I mean, COVID didn't cause these issues, but it amplified.
15: Federal Treasurer Jim Chalmers has just introduced legislation outlining the government's tax reforms. The proposed laws will rein in the capital gains discount and restrict negative gearing concessions to new properties. The bill will also include an ongoing $250 tax offset and $1,000 instant deduction for work expenses. Dr. Chalmers has told Parliament the changes will make the tax system fairer.
17: We are cutting taxes for workers and we're also making it easier to buy a first home. For too long now, too many Australians have been locked out of the housing market. We have an ambitious housing agenda and supply is still our primary focus.
15: In finance, the Aussie dollar buying 71.3 US cents. The All Ords is down 59 points.
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15: Interim Bombers coach Dean Solomon insists you don't have to be an Essendon person to coach Essendon. It comes as momentum builds for James Hurd to return to the club after declaring his intentions for the full-time role. Solomon says while he's happy for his old premiership teammate, the job is not just for former Bombers.
19: I love the fact that he feels he's in a position to want to coach again on a personal level. I'm glad that's the case. Whether that's the case, whether it happens or not, I'm not part of any of those discussions. There's so many examples of both ways, right? There's people who played at their club, who coached their club. There's people who haven't played at their club. There's a lot of success stories. You don't have to be an Essendon person to coach this club.
15: And Brisbane veteran Dane Zorko set to miss a further 6 weeks with a quad injury. That's the latest news and sport.
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15: It's Emma Clark with your local news headlines. The Port Ferry Pool Asset Audit Report presented to Council on Tuesday concluded after a thorough technical investigation with a facility deemed not suitable for a repair-based solution. Councillors supported the officer's recommendation, which endorsed the decommissioning and removal of the existing Port Ferry indoor pool facility, including the building, pool and associated infrastructure. And Hamilton, Haywood, Portland and locals from surrounding areas are being urged to check their wood heaters as temperatures continue to drop. EPA Victoria is providing advice to help households reduce air pollution and get the best performance from their fires. And that's your local news headlines.
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5: Your four-day forecast for Western Victoria. Slight chance of a shower today with light winds about. For Friday, cloudy with a chance of fog in the early morning and the chance of showers most likely from the late afternoon with a top of 15 degrees. Saturday, partly cloudy with morning and afternoon showers and 15. And Sunday, partly cloudy with a high chance of showers, most likely in the morning and afternoon and a top of 13. Chasing tops today are 15 for Hamilton and 16 for Casterton, Portland and the coast.
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5: It's 11 degrees.
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1: Ten past 11. In a moment, I'm going to play you a bit of audio from a Senate committee which will convince you that people up in Canberra, politicians, bureaucrats, are essentially insane. That's ahead, but it is important. Now, look, we had a call from Jim about 45 minutes ago. He said the Princes Highway inbound in Werribee South was at 40 k's an hour and he couldn't see any evidence of an accident or road construction or anything like that. Anyway, Transport Victoria say Jim must have seen the very beginning of the signs being set up. Crews are there now doing roadworks near Duncan Road inbound. So there you go. 133693. Emails, mornings at 3aw.com.au. On dogs, Norma says, I have three dogs. I love German Shepherds, but I now have Whippets. I do not inflict my dogs upon friends. When they visit, I send the dogs away. And for health reasons, says Norma, I don't want dogs in a restaurant or a cafe. Well, look, people see dogs less as dogs these days and see them as food children. Madeline Burke, our newsreader, takes her cat to the pub. Russell says, I was in Bunnings recently. I came across two people with their dogs there. He says Bunnings should put up a sign saying no dogs allowed. All right. 133693. I only raise all this because there is definitely a growing trend. There's a gym I go to sometimes where one of the guys brings his dog and he refuses to tie it up. And the dog runs around and it barks and it's just like it's – I don't enjoy it, I must say. I must say something to him. All right. This came out of Australia's Senate. So it was Australia's sixth discrimination commissioner, Dr. Anna Cody, talking to – West Australian Senator, Liberal Senator, Michaela Cash.
24: Trans women, if someone is who applies for a job, for example,
25: yes,
24: and it is a trans woman and she may be asked whether or not she intends to have children, and if she replies, yes, I do, and then doesn't get the job because that employer doesn't want to employ women who may be of childbearing age, then she may have been subjected to unlawful discrimination on the basis of potential pregnancy. I'm very confused.
1: Okay, so just to unpack that, Dr. Anna Cody, our Sex Discrimination Commissioner, is saying that trans women, so biological men who state that they are women, may face discrimination because an employer might not give them a job because they could potentially get pregnant. Now, it's a long time since I did Year 10 science, but I'm pretty certain, irrespective of how much makeup you wear and whether or not you put a dress on, if you are biologically male, it is impossible for you to be pregnant. And yet here is our Sex Discrimination Commissioner saying we need to be concerned about trans women, that's men who dress as women, who might face discrimination in the workplace because they could potentially get pregnant, even though it is physically impossible for this to happen. These are the sorts of games that play up in Canberra. But it's not a game. This has very real impacts throughout society. You know, it's why biological males who say that they are women can now play women's sport at certain levels. They can go into women's changing rooms. There are boys who say that they're girls who want to go to girls' schools. And for our next guest, it's caused a lot of problems. She is the founder and CEO of Giggle, a female social network. She's been fined a lot of money because she excluded a biological man from her female social network. And Australia's sex discrimination laws say you cannot do that. Sal Grover, good morning.
0: Good morning. Thanks so much for having me.
1: I read with some sadness, I think it was last weekend, that you faced some very personal problems with this case. You said your hair was falling out, you can't sleep and so forth. Is that right?
0: It is. I mean, it's been an incredibly stressful 4.5 years of fighting in the federal court against the Australian Human Rights Commission, effectively, of their interpretation of the law that basically is saying that men who identify or claim to be women have the same rights as women, but actually effectively more rights than women, because their right to come into a female-only space overrides our right to have a female-only space, as it then it becomes a mixed-sex space.
1: Yeah.
0: And so as what you're seeing now is happening, and I'm very relieved people are hearing what is happening via this this Senate conversation of men who claim to be women getting pregnancy protections, because these are arguments that were actually submitted in the federal court in the Giggle v Tickle case by the Sex Discrimination Commissioner. And what effectively is happening is that they are giving protections to men who claim to be women that they don't need at the expense of rights and protections such as single-sex spaces and sport that women and girls do need. So we're losing out.
1: Do you think the Sex Discrimination Commissioner, Dr. Anna Cody, does she really believe that a transgender woman who is biologically a man can potentially be pregnant? Or is that just the twisted logic of the legislation, or what?
0: I think it's the twisted logic, and that once you make the claim that these men can be women, you have to just go all in on it, because the moment you admit that in some circumstances they're male, you're admitting that actually in all circumstances they're male. So rather than admit that what they are saying is absolute nonsense, they're doubling down on it. Whether or not she personally believes it is absolutely irrelevant. The fact is that she's saying it, and she's interpreting the law that way, and she's convincing the most powerful courts in this country to administer the law in that way, and we're all losing out.
1: Now, with your case against Roxanne Tickle, so a biological man claims to be female, wanted to be part of your all-female social network, and I guess legally can be a part of it, I read that you're going to appeal that to the Supreme Court, but aren't you going to have a problem if the Sex Discrimination Commissioner says that the legislation has to be interpreted this way, that if a man says he's a woman, then he has to be a woman and has to be protected against discrimination about, say, being potentially pregnant, even though that's physically impossible? Aren't you on a hiding to nothing here?
0: Well, it's the High Court that we're going to. It's the highest court in the land.
1: Yes.
0: And yes. And look, this is what I will say. Sex is not changeable, but laws are. So we're in this mess because they made an amendment to the Sex Discrimination Act in 2013 under Julia Gillard's government that put gender identity into the Act and sort of muddled it. And everyone had to work out how the Act should be read. So while it is true that we have a Sex Discrimination Commissioner that is interpreting the legislation in this absolutely bizarre way, I don't think it's a true statement to say that that is the be-all and end-all, because laws do change. It's how we got here. So it's just our job now. to bring clarity back to the law, and it's going to be a race to see who does it. Is it the High Court or is it politicians?
1: I read that it was Julia Gillard, she was Prime Minister when this change was made to the Sex Discrimination Act that said or prioritised gender identity versus actual gender. And I believe that Julia Gillard just a few days ago appeared at a conference in the UK, and she was actually jeered and heckled by people. Is that true?
0: It's true, yes. There's some absolutely wonderful women in the UK who have been successfully fighting this nonsense of gender ideology in the UK and won. The UK Supreme Court last year established that woman is biological female, but men cannot identify into it in the circumstances where it is sex that matters. So it's a very, very important decision that has really changed the game globally, because it's highlighting that some countries are fixing this and Australia is very much behind on it. Now, Julia Gillard has, since leaving office, has dined out on the fact that she was the first woman prime minister, not admitting to everybody that while she was in that role, her government allowed these amendments to go in and removed the definition of woman from the Sex Discrimination Act. So it's absolutely mortifying that it's our first woman prime minister who has done this. I must say, I would have a lot of respect for her if she came out and actually told the truth, which is Parliament didn't intend this to happen. A massive mistake has occurred. It was supposed to be that all existing protections, such as single-sex spaces and sport, remain, but there were just some added protections for people on the basis of gender identity when that was necessary. If she said that and said, let's fix it together, you know, I would work with her. I think that that would be a very important moment in politics. However, she is sort of dodging the question and sort of cementing that her legacy will be of throwing women in Australia under the bus, and we're here now cleaning up her mess.
1: I don't think the current Labor government in Canberra has any intention of fixing this problem, but if the Liberal, if the Coalition was elected at some stage in the future, would they change the definition of woman in the Act?
0: I've actually just been in Canberra for the last few days. I've been talking to members of the Liberal Party, the Nationals and One Nation, and everyone that I've spoken to is on side and wants there to be clarity in legislation and to ensure that women have protections. So it would be my hope that they would, that we can keep pressure on them, that it would be something that would be happening, you know, in the next election. But at the same time, you know, a lot of people don't have that time. A lot of girls in schools who this is affecting, they want it fixed yesterday. And so it is a challenge for the Albanese government now. I actually have just today reached out to Minister for Women, Federal Minister for Women, Katie Gallagher, offering to have a meeting with her. I have not heard back from her yet, saying, let's talk about this, because I'm not an irrational person. I would love to be able to sit down with her and explain to her and to the Albanese government why this is a concern and something that they can't dismiss. And the reality is that if Anthony Albanese will look Australians in the eye and say that not only that men can be women, but their rights need to overtake the rights of women and girls in this country. But why on earth should we believe him on anything else? Because he's already trying to put the biggest lie possible, the most obvious lie, to make us accept it.
1: Yeah, well, before the last election, he said 50 times we will not make any changes to negative gearing. Now we have changes to negative gearing. So, all right, look, good luck with your court case. Sal Grover there. So she's the founder and CEO of the female social network Giggle, which at the moment legally has to accept men on it. It's a bizarre situation. And I bring this thing up because I do feel sorry for her. She's at some cost to her health and bank balance and whatever is pursuing this through the courts. But secondly, when you've got the Sex Discrimination Commissioner, Dr. Anna Cody, who I assume is a reasonably intelligent person, saying that transgender women, women who are biologically male, need protection from discrimination based on their potential to be pregnant. You know that madness has descended upon Canberra, that we honestly have laws that say that a biological man can possibly be pregnant simply because he declares himself to be a woman. And that right now seems to be the law of the land. It is stupid. 133693, mornings at 3aw.com.au. There must be some of you out there who think that this is right. You know, so come on here. If you're a transgender person, like a transgender woman, do you think that you need protection from discrimination against the fact that you could potentially become pregnant, even though that is physically impossible. 133693 mornings at 3aw.com.au at 19 past 11.
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1: It is 23 past 11. So as I said, we've got this bizarre situation in Canberra where the Sex Discrimination Commissioner, whose real job should be to stop discrimination against women, has got caught up in these ridiculous gender identity wars and now says that trans women who are biologically male need protection against discrimination on the fact that they could be potentially pregnant. I mean, it's so stupid and so nonsensical, but it's what they're talking about up in Canberra. And it reflects some very bad drafting of our laws, the sex discrimination laws, which were drafted or changed under the Gillard government, which don't have a strict definition about what is a man and what is a woman. Instead, they talk about gender identity. So it just means you can be whatever you want to be. 133693, escape your pricey telco. 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Robert, good morning.
28: Hi, Tom. Thanks for taking my call.
1: Pleasure.
28: I'm just calling up about the dog thing.
1: Yes.
28: I have an assistance dog through DVA. And my local Bunnings, once they started accepting just pets coming in, my dog's been attacked 3 times. And I can't go there now at weekends and things like that. And there's other places like this that sort of shuts that down for me. I have
1: so,
28: to.
1: So,
28: have
1: so this is so your assistance dog is being attacked by other people's dogs.
28: Yeah, because they're just pets. They're not trained. My dog gets trained gets tested every year. She has to pass that to go into public places and things like this. And she's not allowed any interaction with pet dogs when she's wearing her jacket, etc. And they just go in. They're on the long lead, and then they just get attacked.
1: Yeah, well, unfortunately, Robert, you know, there are dogs that are well-trained and there are dogs that aren't, and there are some breeds which are far more excitable or aggressive than other breeds. What type of dog is your assistance dog?
28: A Golden Retriever.
1: Yeah, I mean, they tend to be one of the more gentle, less excitable breeds. So the reason seeing eye dogs are almost always Labradors or sometimes Golden Retrievers. Oh, look, Robert, I don't know what to say other than, yes, some people are better and more responsible at training their dogs than others. We're getting a lot of emails about this. Maria says, I hate it when people don't clean up after their dogs, but what makes matters worse is when they do, but they throw the bag with the offending material into the bushes. I see bags of dog droppings just thrown on the road. They get run over by cars and you might as well not bother cleaning it up in the first place. 133693. And on these ridiculous gender wars or gender identity wars, because that's what it's about. For most of human history, we knew exactly what was a man and what a woman was. Now we seem to have got confused. Adele says, how come it's never the other way around? Why don't we have trans men, i.e. women claiming to be men, demanding to go into the male toilet or other male-only domains? Well, actually, that does happen sometimes, Adele, but you're quite right. It's less common. Phil, good morning.
4: Good morning, Tom. How are you?
1: Good, Phil.
4: I just like to defend dogs because I'm a big dog fan, but there's plenty of humans that smell terrible and have disgusting eating habits and don't clean up after themselves. And, I just like to say that.
1: No, you are right, Phil. I've been inside taxis where the person driving the taxi has clearly not had a bath or a shower for several days, or they haven't washed their clothes after several days of wearing them, and it is most unpleasant. But I guess dogs are dogs and people are people. I mean, Phil, do you think your dog should be allowed to go inside a restaurant, for example?
4: I do indeed. Because my dog is, I haven't got a dog at the moment. My dog passed away last year, but my dog was always groomed nicely and I always made sure he was clean. And I didn't go into any restaurants or anything then, but I went to coffee shops and stayed outside like most people do with their dogs. Look, there's two sides to every story and I understand that people don't like dogs or cats, but, urinate and whatever. But defending dogs as well. Well, if they want to have a wee, they don't just say, at 10 o'clock I'm going to have a wee
1: Yeah, I know, Phil, but a well-trained dog knows not to have a wee indoors. I mean, puppies do that, but grown dogs should not. And look, or you can be someone like me. I like dogs. I grew up with dogs. But I am allergic to them, so I don't mind dogs outside, but it makes it tough for me. If people have got dogs inside a closed space like a restaurant or here in the office, it's just not good for me, and I'd rather they didn't bring their dogs in. Thanks, Phil. Mark, hello.
9: Hi, Tom. How are you going?
1: Yeah, good, Mark.
9: Yeah, on this gender equality business, with all misconceptions and carrying on, why can't we just have a referendum and be done with it?
1: Yeah, it's a good point. Well, it would be a plebiscite because a referendum is only to change the constitution. But I take your point, and I would guarantee, Mark. I mean, if we got 61% against the Indigenous voice to Parliament, I reckon we get about 90%. You know, the proposition that a woman is a biologically adult female and a man is a biologically adult male, and that's how most people would agree with it, wouldn't they, Mark?
9: Yeah, I agree. I mean, you're either born male or female. You're not born transgender. There's no such thing as transgender. It's an imaginary
1: concept. See, Mark, for some people it's not. And for them, it's very important, but there have to be limitations. And what Sal Grover, with whom we spoke before, and what she articulated is that we are actually now sacrificing the rights of biological women for men who think that they are women, whether their belief is genuine or not. And that probably wasn't what the Sex Discrimination Act or the role of Sex Discrimination Commissioner really envisaged, the idea that women's rights would be biological women's rights, like the right to have a changing room that only biological women go into, or to play sport only against other biological women, or if you choose to go to a girls' school or your parents choose that only biological girls will be there. Those rights appear to be being cast aside for the rights of a small but very vocal proportion of people who are one gender but think they are another. 1-3-6-9-3. David the Ox Schwartz joins us in a moment. First, though, news headlines with Madeline Burke. Madeline, good morning.
11: Hi, Tom. News just in from Victoria Police. A man has been arrested in Queensland this morning as part of an investigation into an armed robbery and shooting of three men at Chadstone. This was in 1994. You might remember police did a public appeal for information. They reopened this cold case earlier
1: this month.
11: I
1: don't remember a great deal from 1994.
11: Oh, what were you doing in 1994? How old were you?
1: I was 26, turning 27. It's more than 30 years ago.
11: Were you into news when you were that age?
1: No.
11: Well, a great work by VicPol this morning. So with assistance from Queensland Police, two search warrants executed on the Gold Coast. A 78-year-old man taken into custody. He'll face court there this morning where detectives will apply for his extradition to Melbourne. A woman who returned to Australia from Syria has been charged with terrorism offences. Federal police will provide a briefing on that shortly, we're told. The owners of a Brunswick bike shop say they're heartbroken after hearing their shop had been destroyed by fire. Firefighters called to two separate blazes in Melbourne overnight. A separate factory fire in Keysborough treated as arson. And Brisbane has copped another huge injury blow, with veteran Dane Zorko set to miss a further 6 weeks with a quad injury. Those stories and more in the news with Jordan Tunbridge at 12, Tom.
1: Thank you, Madeline. 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The Ox, David Schwartz, is next. Who are players or sports people that you can think of who are bigger than their club or their team? Like Buddy Franklin when he was at Sydney. He was bigger than the whole team. Ron Barassi was larger than life at both Melbourne and then at Carlton. 133693, The Ox is next at 27 to midday.
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1: It is 24 to 12, the Ox in a moment. First, though, an email from Dean. He says, who on earth gave Anna Cody, Dr. Anna Cody, the job of Sex Discrimination Commissioner? Well, look, Dean, I don't think it's so much her beliefs. It's the strange way that the Sex Discrimination Act has been worded and now interpreted. And we've ended up in this weird situation where she's being interrogated by West Australian Senator Michaela Cash. And Dr. Anna Cody, the Sex Discrimination Commissioner, says that a trans woman, a biological male who dresses as a woman, thinks he's a woman, could face discrimination for potentially being pregnant, which is so obviously stupid, but this is what is happening up in Canberra. And Paul says, dogs and animals do not belong in restaurants, gyms or aeroplanes. Have these people gone mad? Well, there's a lot of people going a bit mad at the moment, Paul. Thank you for the email.
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15: But it ain't about how hard you hit. It's about how hard you can get hit and keep moving forward. That's how winning is done.
14: Sports with David the Ox Schwartz.
1: So I was been doing a bit of watching of James Hurd in the past couple of days, his casual admission that, you know, he'd quite like to coach the Essendon Football Club again. And some of the, Essendon supporters around here haven't had much to cheer about in recent weeks. I love James Hurd. I think the very earth he walks on is blessed. You know, he is like a god amongst men and all that sort of thing. And I think James Hurd is bigger than the entire Essendon Football Club. Ox, good morning.
18: Good morning, Tom. And you may be right. He, like, great player. He comes from a family that has had, you know, Essendon ties for 50 years.
1: So his family's been all Essendon people for generations. Yep. He barracked for Essendon. He played for Essendon, won a flag, won a Brownlow medal, coached them the first time round, which didn't go quite so well.
18: Here
1: he is back again.
18: He might be back again. So, and it got us thinking about, you know, players that are probably the club itself or bigger than the club itself. And there's been a lot of them.
1: Mm.
18: Michael Jordan, number one. Michael Jordan, he put Chicago Bulls on the map.
1: He did.
18: So no one knew who Chicago Bulls were until he became. No. And then every person on the planet would have known who the Chicago Bulls were because of one person, Michael Jordan.
1: Well, it's interesting. We lived in Chicago for a couple of years when I was young, and I went back there in the 90s. Anyway, I caught up with this family we used to be great friends with. They had seven sons, would you believe?
18: Oh, gee whiz.
1: And they said this was when Michael Jordan was still playing for Chicago. Yep. Actually, it was the late 80s. And they said no one was interested in basketball. When I say no one, I mean, it wasn't one of the primo sports in Chicago. There was ice hockey and baseball and football. But suddenly when he came along, bang, everybody wanted to go to the basketball.
18: Yep.
1: Not to watch the Bulls per se.
18: Sold out.
1: To watch Michael Jordan.
18: To watch Michael. So he was bigger than the team. I reckon Tony Lockett at St Kilda, he was St Kilda.
1: And at Sydney.
18: So St Kilda in particular, because St Kilda was so ordinary.
1: Well,
18: And he was the only thing that you go and watch. So people would go from one end of the ground to the other just to watch and be as close to Plugger as they could be.
1: And then there could have been champions. I was saying that there was only one Tony Lockett.
18: There's only one Tony Lockett.
1: I remember seeing a very funny cartoon when Gary Ablett Jr., as he was then, went from Geelong to the Gold Coast. And they had the coach's whiteboard. This was a cartoon. And it had number point one, kick it to Gary. Point two, handball to Gary.
18: Yep.
1: Point three, tap it to Gary. Point four, just get the ball to Gary. And he was bigger than the Suns because he was an absolute superstar, and suddenly he was at a club that at the time no one really cared about.
18: Caitlin Clark, she has redefined WNBA. So Caitlin Clark,
1: she's the Australian, isn't she?
18: No. She's American. And she plays for Indiana Fever. The WNBA was not even spoken about. She's a white girl who just... They said she'd be no good. All the other players that have been in the system a long time said, oh, no, she won't come in. She's just come in and been a dynamo. Like, and the attendances, the money, it's all around her. So she's almost bigger than the WNBA.
1: Now, last Saturday, Scott Pendlebury became bigger than the entire Collingwood Football Club.
18: And the
1: Pendles,
18: AFL.
1: Pendles.
18: Yep.
1: And West Coast almost forgot to read the script and beat them. But
18: nearly got them. And players like that, you know, Wayne Carey, you know, the whole Wayne Carey thing, like, it was Pagan's Paddock. It was, and I've heard Anthony Stevens speak recently. I've heard a lot of North Melbourne people speak recently. It was, everything was around Duck.
1: Yeah.
18: Like, he was that big. He was that good.
1: Mm.
18: He was marketable. He was, you know, he lived on the edge.
1: He found other people's wives attractive.
18: You know, and he had a really... Would Dusty Martin be in the same category at Richmond, or do you reckon they had more depth?
1: I think he would, because certainly they had some great other players. I mean, Jack Riewoldt was a great player. You know, they had a fabulous list. But Dustin Martin, because I only really watched Richmond in the grand finals, his ability, well, he won three Norm Smiths for three flags.
18: Yep.
1: You know, that's an extraordinary achievement by itself. And his ability to turn it on, I think he kicked three or four goals in each of those finals, was extraordinary. And they're, around Richmond, there are garages where people have painted pictures of Dustin Martin that just say, Mr. September.
18: Yep.
1: He's Mr. September.
18: And then there's, of course, the big names, like a Wayne Gretzky. He was ice hockey. No one else knew any other player.
1: No, that's right.
18: Everyone knew who Wayne Gretzky was.
1: Yes, if you were not an ice hockey fan and you were asked to name an ice hockey player in the 80s, it was Wayne Gretzky.
18: One person.
1: No doubt.
18: And if it was golf, there was two. There was Jack Nicklaus first.
1: And Mark Allen.
18: And then there was Marco. of course, Tiger Woods. And every golfer today should thank Tiger Woods, because the prize money and the tournaments now are on the back of his heavy lifting that he did.
1: Yeah, he put the sport on the map.
18: He put it on the map.
1: All right. Come and join us, 133693. Sports people who are bigger than their clubs, bigger than their teams, maybe even bigger than their sport. Calls in a moment at 18 to 12.
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0: time. So you know,
1: he was one out there for a long time, and he was built like a jockey. Yeah. He was tiny.
0: He'd have to run around in the rain to get wet.
1: One of the great human beings I've ever met.
0: Tommy, go ahead.
2: Good morning, lads. I've got two there, Ox. First one would have to be Gary Ablett. Now, if anyone can sit in a locker room and not know his teammate's name, it's going to be bigger than the club.
1: Or his opponent. Oh, he didn't know any opponent.
0: And he used to argue he didn't have to go to training either because, you know, he didn't need to
1: train. The story was he was playing on Mick Martin one day and he goes, who's that? Like, he just didn't. It was all about, it's a good nomination, Tommy.
2: He told the club he wanted to be an astronaut because he knew they wouldn't be able to get a job as one. But anyway, Ox, the other one is Matthew Richardson. Because we used to have NIDA and all that type of stuff. But I tell you what, you watch Richo, doesn't matter how you were going, you'd actually watch him because you knew he'd do something spectacular any minute. I had a go at this bloke one day. He said he can't kick. I said, mate, he's the only one getting the footy, so it doesn't matter what he does with it.
1: And another good human.
0: A very nice man, Richo. Yep. And when Richmond won that flag in 2017 after 37 years, the camera panned to him and he actually had tears coming out of his eyes.
1: Sookie Lala, wasn't he?
0: Yeah. Carl's got an unusual one. Go ahead, Carl.
3: G'day, fellas. Tom, in the 80s, I went to school and it was this kid. He wasn't a bad footy player. He could play cricket, golf, basketball, and he was a bit of a talk of the town, actually.
0: Craig Bradley.
3: And, actually, Dave, Carl Vassallo here. How are you going, buddy?
1: G'day, Carl. How are you?
3: Good. Tom, this guy's name was David Schwartz. And everyone knew David in town. And I want to say that Dave was probably a little bit larger than life.
0: So was he like Ron Burgundy? Did he say things like, I'm kind of a big deal around here?
1: No, come on.
3: No, Dave was pretty humble as a kid. And I'd go as far to say he's a little shy.
1: Yeah, a little bit.
3: I had you, Dave. I had you beat on the tramps and fishing. That was about it.
1: No, you could fish. And the best thing about Carl is when I went to his house for the first time, his parents had a Peugeot. And in Sunbury, having a Peugeot, you're either a thief or you're a drug dealer.
0: Or you're just a bit suspect.
1: So Carl's parents were neither. They were good business people.
0: You know, it's funny, though. I had a friend whose dad was a doctor and they had a Citroën.
1: Yeah.
0: I didn't even know what that was.
1: No.
0: You know, like, what? France. French. Why?
1: These fancy cars.
0: What's wrong with the Holden?
1: Oh, you can fish, Carl. Good to talk to you,
0: Carl. But in all honesty, so were you good at lots of sports?
1: I liked all sports. Mm. I liked all sports, yeah. Basketball, golf, footy. Yeah, they were the main ones. I took up darts later, but I love fishing.
0: Do you?
1: Oh, I love fishing.
0: Do you regard that as a sport?
1: Of course it is a sport. Or it's a pastime or a hobby, but it is a sport.
0: This is like fly fishing?
1: Yeah, freshwater. Jackson's Creek.
0: Not throwing hand grenades in the water.
1: Jackson's Creek, carp and trout.
0: Righto.
1: Mm.
0: Rob, hello.
4: Yeah, g'day. You can't go past Shane Warne.
1: Oh, what a nomination. He was cricket, wasn't he? He was cricket here in Australia, but he was cricket around the world. He became him and Sachin Tendulkar at that time, they were the two. One was obviously a batsman and one was a bowler. They were the two absolute superstars.
0: I mean, if you'd said to the average Australian bloke during Warney's era, is there someone you would like to be?
1: Yeah.
0: It would have been him. You know, he was popular with the ladies. He was a bit of a lad. He clearly had a life outside cricket.
1: Seriously talented.
0: Yeah.
1: He had stuff going on everywhere.
0: Yeah.
1: But I think people liken themselves to him because he was just normal.
0: Yes, that's right. And I met him twice and he
1: had time for everybody.
0: Was exactly how you would think he was.
1: Yep, he's a ripper.
0: Good on you, Rob. Two bottles of De Bortoli's handcrafted Heathcote Shiraz coming your way. Our next call concerns someone who was very good at his sport, albeit he wasn't a particularly popular person with others. Bavin, good morning.
5: Good morning, Tom, you know. Yeah, huge cricket fan, and I would like to nominate our own, you know, Sir Donald Bradman. Like, what a legendary cricketer, you know.
1: Different to Warney, Sir Don. Sir Don was about Sir Don.
0: Sir Don.
1: But he was very focused in what he did.
0: And most of us wouldn't know a story about how someone learnt to bat, but we do know that with him that he put a stump in one hand and he hit a golf ball back and forth against a water tank.
1: Yep.
0: And that taught him to play
1: seriously
0: a straight
1: talented
0: bat.
1: Yeah. You know, he only ever hit one career six in Test cricket.
0: Really?
1: One.
0: Do you think he was frustrated by the fact that his final average was 99.94?
1: I reckon if he could have his time again, he'd change it.
0: Ox, good to talk with you.
1: Tom, loved it. Thank you.
0: David the Ox Schwartz back same time next week at 5 to 12.
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0: Dave, that means this show is over for yet another morning, but fear not, you've got news in a moment with Jordan Tunbridge and following that afternoon's starring Tony Moclair. Now, in the running for our weekly Word on the Street prize, we give it away this time tomorrow, is Paul. He told us about a helicopter with a cable hanging down it, hovering over the DFO in Essendon, right next to the Tullough Freeway. And later on, we heard from Reese, who told us they were dropping in an air conditioning replacement at the DFO in Essendon. Good on you, Paul. You are on the draw for the weekly prize, a $1,000 voucher to spend at Imp Jewellery. 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And this time tomorrow, if you win that, automatically you'll be in the running for this. What a great prize it is. The yearly Word of the Street prize, $60,000. You heard that right. 60 grand towards a Mercedes-Benz of your choice, thanks to our great friends at Mercedes-Benz Brighton. All right, enjoy your afternoon, and I will look forward to talking with you again tomorrow morning at 8:30. Bye for now.
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10: 14 degrees in Melbourne, partly cloudy tomorrow, a top of 15. It's 12 midday. Good afternoon, I'm Jordan Tunbridge. There's been a major breakthrough in one of Victoria's baffling cold cases, the Armaguard robbery and shooting at the Chadstone Shopping Centre 32 years ago. A 78-year-old man has been arrested on the Gold Coast and remanded in custody as detectives apply for his extradition to Melbourne. Two Armaguard employees were held up in 1994 while collecting the weekend's takings from a cinema. Senior Minister Lily D'Ambrosio maintains Victoria's machete ban has been a success, despite four deaths and offences continuing to climb. Stephanie Wacklewick reports.
9: It's been exactly 1 year since the Allen government announced an immediate ban on the sale of machetes, yet the number of offences for carrying a prohibited weapon without an exemption has jumped 11% in that time. But Minister D'Ambrosio maintains the strategy is working.
16: The machete amnesty has been absolutely successful.
9: Four young people have been killed and at least a dozen victims have been slashed with machetes in more than 40 brazen attacks since dangerous blades were outlawed. The latest attack overnight when a 16-year-old boy was stabbed at High Point Shopping Centre. Ms. D'Ambrosio says the amnesty has led to 18,000 machetes being taken off the streets, with police removing a further 17,000 sharp weapons. But she wouldn't say exactly how many have been collected in the bins. Shadow Police Minister Brad Batten says the ban has been a joke.
17: Nobody in the community said that a bin would work.
9: Stephanie Wacklewick, State Parliament, Melbourne.
10: The lingering impact of Victoria's strict COVID lockdowns are partly to blame for an explosion in VCE students seeking special mental health considerations. Dennis O'Kane explains.
18: There were 13,000 applications from final year students last year. That's up close to 20%. The considerations based on mental health include extra rest breaks and separate exam rooms. Child and adolescent psychologist Deidre Radner says COVID has left behind a growing number of very anxious young people.
19: Particularly vulnerable cohort, those early teen years when they should have been able to be interacting with friends, problem solving, accessing curriculum, all those sorts of things.
18: In all but a handful of cases, the considerations by the students were granted. Dennis O'Kane, Melbourne.
10: The owners of a Brunswick bike shop say they are heartbroken after hearing their business had been destroyed by fire. Madeline Burke reports.
20: Firefighters were called to two separate blazes in Melbourne overnight. One fire destroyed a bike shop in Brunswick, with the owners of Off Course on Prentice Street sharing vision on Instagram, saying it's with heavy hearts that we learned that our beautiful little bike shop has burned down. Police are treating a separate factory fire in Keysborough as arson. It's believed offenders rammed a car into a vehicle accessories business around midnight, set a car on fire and fled. Madeline Burke, Melbourne.
10: An Australian woman linked to ISIS who returned home from Syria this week has now been charged with terror offences. Seven women and 12 children, all Australian citizens, touched down in Melbourne and Sydney on Tuesday. The group fled a camp in Syria's northeast last week. Well, a report is raising concerns about how the defence budget is being managed. Australian Strategic Policy Institute analysis has found most defence funding is not yet approved or allocated to a time frame, warning next year's defence budget has shrunk in real terms. Institute spokesperson Mike Hughes says we risk being left behind without focused action.
21: We are living in a region where defence spending is going through the roof. People across the region are responding to China's military modernisation, which is the greatest modernisation programme since World War II, if not in history.
10: In finance, the All Ordinaries down 64 points, one Australian dollar trading at 71.29 US cents. Collingwood coach Craig McRae says they're hoping to bring in their mid-year draft recruits sooner rather than later to cover for a number of key outs for the Pies, including Jamie Elliott, who has been ruled out for the season.
22: Because we've actually, you know, targeted audience, those players, according to the players that have gone out. You know, Oscar's out, we get a ruck, and then Jamie's out, we get a forward that's leading the VFL goal kicking, and, you know, we've got lost Reef and we've got a key back from Adelaide.
10: Collingwood has trained this morning. McRae also confirming Nick Dacos is good to go against the Bulldogs despite having scans. It's 12:05. Fresh data shows many older Australians are too afraid to speak up when their rights are violated in aged care. The Aged Care Quality and Safety Commission found that a fear of not being taken seriously stops residents from raising concerns. Commissioner Liz Heffron-Webb says it's important residents know it's in their full rights to raise any issue they have.
23: We follow up on all complaints and concerns raised, and we're very specific that there is no tolerance for any kind of reprisal against the older person or their family member or carer who might have complained.
10: The Israeli military has issued evacuation orders for large parts of southern Lebanon ahead of fresh strikes against Hezbollah. The IDF declaring the area's combat zones, warning it would act with extreme force, accusing Hezbollah of repeated ceasefire violations. It is the largest evacuation order since the ceasefire took effect on 17th of April, covering about 14% of Lebanese territory. There have been cheers and celebrations as five villagers were found alive after more than a week trapped in a flooded cave in Laos. The men were trapped by rising waters after entering the cave system to search for gold. Two men remain missing and rescue efforts are ongoing. But there were jubilant scenes as the first group made it to safety. Returning to sport, Crystal Palace has won the European Conference League, defeating Rayo Vallecano 1-0 in the final. A huge upset at the French Open tennis with women's second seed Elena Rybakina knocked out in the second round. Thanasi Kokkinakis and James Duckworth, the Aussies, to be eliminated. That's the latest news and sport.
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4: It's Emma Clark with your local news headlines. Southern Grampians Shire Council says it will continue pushing for urgent safety upgrades at the Ripon Road and Ballarat Road intersection following years of community concern and another recent incident at the state-managed location. Southern Grampians Shire Council Mayor Dennis Heslin says whilst it is a state-managed road, they are advocating for change in the area. And more than 30 handmade blankets will be donated to vulnerable community members this winter following the success of Glenelg Library's Hooked on Christmas initiative. The project was originally meant to be a crochet Christmas tree display at Portland Library, but evolved into a community blanket-making effort involving volunteers from across the region. And that's your local news headlines.
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25: This is Country Today with me, Lily Price. Welcome to the program. Coming up, Australia's largest olive producer, Cobram Estate, is choosing to expand its olive production in California rather than here, in large part due to the Murray-Darling Basin Plan. You'll hear from co-founder of Cobram Estate, Rob McGavin.
26: Yeah, California has open doors, the water policy is a lot better, and yes, we have been lobbying for 15 years on trying to reduce, you know, non-consumptive users, so anyone with no use for water, from buying temporary water in the market against irrigators. And this is just not for Cobram. This is for every single business in the Murray-Darling Basin.
25: Also today, a report from ANZ Agribusiness concludes that geopolitics, energy shocks and extreme weather are no longer isolated disruptions to agriculture. And renewed calls for the completion of the Murray Basin Rail Project. Those stories coming up on Country Today.
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27: 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If you're thinking of selling, call Darren at Groves Real Estate.
28: To the Weather Bureau now, and we're speaking with Kate Doyle. Kate, it was another foggy start across the state this morning, and we are in line for another one tomorrow, are we?
29: Yes, that is the situation. So the low pressure system in the Bass Strait is shifting off today, and a weak high pressure ridge is slowly moving across Victoria and further moving across as we get into tomorrow, making for some relatively still conditions. And with that moisture, which has been available thanks to the last couple of systems making their way through, making for good conditions for fog, both that we saw this morning and that we're expecting to see tomorrow morning. So potential for widespread fog again tomorrow morning, really across Victoria. So please do be aware as we go into tomorrow morning. Otherwise, today and tomorrow, we are looking at some isolated late showers across the south of the state through each day. Not expecting big rainfall totals. And as far as today is concerned, we could see some light falls up in the northwest as well. But we are really only talking some light falls today and tomorrow. As we get late on Friday into Saturday morning, though, we are expecting a cold front to be pushing in across from the west. So we are expecting the impacts of that cold front to make their way through as we go across the weekend, so further to the west on the Saturday and then pushing into central and eastern parts as we go later on Saturday into Sunday. Looking at the potential for some relatively modest falls as we go through the weekend with that cold front or the series of cold fronts making their way through over the weekend. But it's really early next week that our attention is being drawn to with the potential for some heavier falls on the horizon with a low pressure system which is expected to make its way through early next week approaching from the west. Bringing some windy conditions as well as potentially some wetter conditions to Victoria. And we're also likely to see some elevated tides, so the potential for some coastal impacts there as well. So really worth watching conditions as we get into the beginning of next week. Between now and then, though, for top temperatures today, close to average, perhaps slightly below average in a number of locations, not unusual at the end of the month. So as far as Warrnambool is concerned, we're looking at a top of 16 degrees today, Colac a top of 17, Portland we're expecting a top of 16 degrees today, in Horsham we're expecting a top of 17, Nil a top of 17 degrees today, in Swan Hill a top of 19, Mildura also expecting a top of 19, as is Echuca and Albury-Wodonga. Across at Sale, we're expecting a top of 18 degrees today. Bairnsdale, a top of 18 degrees. And at Lakes Entrance, we're expecting a cloudy top of 17.
28: 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That was Kate Doyle from the Weather Bureau.
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17: Good afternoon, I'm Emma Limine. Experts believe Australian farmers are well placed to adapt to the increasing volatility of the agriculture sector. ANZ's Food for Thought report warns market volatility is becoming the new norm, with geopolitical tensions, energy shocks and extreme weather becoming more frequent and interconnected. Agribusiness expert Michael Whitehead says there are increasing challenges in the ag sector.
18: Everybody in ag is absolutely used right now to what volatile aspects are hitting us, whether it's fertilizer supply, whether it's diesel supply, whether it's food demand. And I suppose the big thing we look at in the report is just how much businesses right across the agri supply chain and food supply chain not only accept that things aren't going to be smooth sailing anymore.
17: Dairy farmers say the minimum opening milk price for the upcoming season needs to cover off soaring input costs. Fertiliser price hikes as a result of the conflict in the Middle East have hit dairy farmers hard. Minimum farm gate prices for the next season need to be published by Monday afternoon under the Dairy Code of Conduct. Australian Dairy Farmers President Ben Bennett says it's an anxious wait.
19: Particularly in the irrigation area, northern Victoria, southern New South Wales, we're looking at, from the Met Service, looking at El Nino and a very serious El Nino. That could force water prices up with the irrigation, if you can even obtain water. So, again, that will be another cost going further into next year.
17: The federal government is assuring farmers there is enough fertiliser to get them through the current sowing season. Another two cargo shipments of fertiliser is on its way to Australia from Indonesia, underwritten by Labor. It adds another 80,000 tonnes to the nation's urea stockpiles. Agriculture Minister Julie Collins says the incoming shipments will help ensure there is enough supply for future sowing.
20: What we're about at the moment is securing enough for the rest of the season, and we've been pretty clear about that. And certainly now with over 200,000 tonnes secured through Export Finance Australia, and of course our fertiliser companies continue to also bring in fertiliser through other means into the country, and our fertiliser working group continues to meet each and every week.
17: The freight industry and government are being urged to utilise the National Heavy Vehicle Regulator's online tool comparing transport scenarios. Freight Pass allows users to compare the asset impact, safety and sustainability trade-offs of different heavy vehicle configurations. Freight and Supply Chain Manager Braden Sue says it can help streamline productivity.
21: Because saying yes or no to one particular type of vehicle ultimately says yes or no to another type of vehicle. And what this does is it helps people to better understand where each other's at so they can make the best decisions for the community.
17: And a leading rural charity is commending a disability advocate for her initiative, raising funds for rural mental health. Samantha Longmore was left wheelchair-bound after two road accidents in one day. On the 27th of July, she'll depart Corowa and begin the 400-kilometre journey to Yass with just her wheelchair. Rural Aid Chief Executive John Walters is urging communities on her journey to rally around her.
30: Communities like Albury, Wagga, Junee, Cootamundra, Harden, Binalong and a whole range of others, and it's an opportunity for everyone in each of those towns to support SAM, to support Rural Aid and Riverina Bluebell, but it's also an opportunity just for the wider community to rally around an amazing Aussie doing amazing things for an amazing cause.
17: This is the National Rural News.
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10: 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It's now the largest olive producer in Australia, and instead of expanding here, they're increasing production in California instead.
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33: The Australian share market is slumping by 1% in early trade following reports that the US military carried out fresh strikes in Iran overnight. Oil prices plunged more than 5% last night to below $95 a barrel, but have since recovered some losses in early trade as the war dragged on. 10 of 11 sectors are losing ground, with our largest sectors, including materials and financials, weighing most. And with just a couple of trading days remaining in May, the Aussie market is on track to fall by 0.4% over the month. Finally, the Australian dollar buys 71.3 US cents. This is Laura Bessarati from ComSec.
10: A Australia's largest olive producer, Cobram Estate, is choosing to expand its olive production in California rather than here, in large part due to the Murray-Darling Basin Plan. Rob McGavin is chair and co-founder of Cobram Estate. Rob, let's go back. So you co-founded the business in the late 90s. And when did you start exploring California?
0: Yeah, we made our first investment in California in 2014. And then it's sort of on the public record from about 3 years ago that we've sort of reducing capital spend here in Australia and focusing on the USA. And that is twofold. One is that there's a great opportunity over there, but two is that it's pretty hard doing business, and it's only getting harder here in Australia.
10: And the major problem is water policy?
0: Yeah, that's one of them. I mean, there's a huge amount of, you know, compliance and reporting from Equal Opportunity Commission to anti-slavery to ESG to, you know, increasing land tax. You know, it's gone up from $19,000 in 2018 to $128,000 on our site at Lara, even though there are no more buildings. And everyone's feeling this cost pressure, so, like, I'm not whinging, I'm just stating a fact that costs are just ever increasing. Yeah, California has, you know, open doors, the water policy is a lot better. And yes, we have been lobbying for 15 years on, you know, trying to reduce, you know, non-consumptive users, so anyone with no use for water, from buying temporary water in the market against irrigators. And this is just not for Cobram. This is for every single business in the Murray-Darling Basin, particularly the southern Murray-Darling Basin and all the towns and businesses that rely on that. It's just ridiculous policy, and I just can't understand why it hasn't been changed.
10: And as an example, you have some land in Mildura with the potential for olives, but you're choosing not to proceed with that?
0: Yeah, correct. Yep. And look, Australia is still an extremely important place for us. What we grow in Australia, we sell in Australia. You know, consumers don't have to worry, or no one has to worry, olive oil is going to go to California, because what we grow in Australia, we principally sell in Australia, and what we grow in California, we sell in California. So that's our business model. It's just reducing that investment in grows. I mean, obviously we have 7,000 hectares and have a lot of money tied up here. But it's getting sort of harder every day, and particularly, I think, for the regions. I mean, you just have to drive to the city to see how many potholes you hit and, you know, how much that knocks your productivity around when you're trying to freight everything around on terribly bumpy roads.
10: And the Murray-Darling Basin Plan is still very active. The government's been buying a lot of water in the last month or so, apparently. Yet we hear so much less about it because other issues have taken the headlines.
0: Yeah, and it's, you know, it's really awful. I think Farah by-election was a little bit of a mini, a protest vote, and more than a mini protest, but a feeling of just how much these regions are hurting because of the water that the government have bought. And that's both state and federal, who would own close to 40% of the water in the southern Murray-Darling Basin, and they haven't rescinded it, they've hoarded it, so it's effectively in storages for them to use and carry over, so it doesn't make, you know, irrigated water any more secure. And I think that the, you know, the benefits are questionable, but the cost is immense, and we haven't seen the real cost yet. Put on top of that, that anyone from a New York hedge fund can buy temporary water against irrigators, you know, and then sit on it and carry it over, just makes it impossible for business who don't have a really high margin product. And I think it reduces investment in permanent crops because people are too worried. They develop markets and they develop processing plants, and if water's too expensive, or you know, they can't get access to it, it's too risky. So we're going more to annual crops, and you know, that's probably the exact opposite effect of what we were all told it was about, to try and get water to move to higher value use.
10: Will you end up producing more olives in California than you do here?
0: Yes, I think so. Our revenue in the USA will be greater than Australia next financial year. Yeah, I think that the opportunity there is great. You know, water policy is good and responsible in my view, and the opportunities, you know, it's a big market, and, you know, extra virgin olive oil is a product that consumers more and more understand. If they don't know and trust the brand they buy, they'll be ripped off. It's the most adulterated food on earth, and, you know, we're just about having the highest quality product we can at the most affordable price, and the value for the consumer is actually in that, because the science shows it's the minor components being the antioxidants that drive the health benefits.
10: Well, it is a sorry state of affairs, but you have to do what you have to do. Rob, thank you so much for speaking to us.
0: Thanks, Libby.
10: Rob McGavin, Chair and Co-Founder of Cobram Estate.
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10: If you're thinking the global state of affairs should return to some sort of normality once the war with Iran is over, you may have to think again. ANZ Bank has released its latest Food for Thought report, and it concludes that geopolitics, energy shocks and extreme weather are no longer isolated disruptions. They're becoming a constant feature of global food supply chains. We're joined by Michael Whitehead of ANZ Agribusiness. And Michael, your key finding, volatility's normalised.
4: Absolutely, Libby. And if you look, say, over the past 25 years, and everybody in agriculture and thinking about it could see this, fertilizer and fuel disruptions, yes, relatively recent, whether it's Iran, whether it's Ukraine, but there's another El Nino predicted. We look back at where the weather disruptions have been. We look at when there's a trade ban, or we look at when there's a new free trade agreement. We look at when there's a biosecurity outbreak. And the thing in agriculture these days is that it is constantly something which is going to be impacting the food supply chain. And we have to accept that and prepare for it wherever we sit on it.
10: You say resilience is shifting upstream. What do you mean?
4: Well, the whole food supply chain ultimately depends on what the consumer buys. We can grow the best food in the world, but we need people to buy it. So in terms of the meat processor or the grain handler or the dairy processor as well, and then the retailer and then the distributor, it's also for them with their businesses, how they prepare for what's going to happen. And those points upstream, how they look at what their other markets might be, how they look at where they're going to source from, how they change their product mix. So business is becoming more and more about planning for what these things might be, because increasingly they're likely to happen.
10: And you say capital's moving beyond the farm gate.
4: Well, that's an interesting one. That's another part of the report where we look at the whole issue of investing in agriculture. And arguably for years, and it's still very important, capital, whether it's pension funds, private wealth, etc., looking particularly at farmland and production. And that's terrific, and it's a fantastic investment. But the food supply chain, so many other opportunities where there is value to be captured. You can look at cold storage, and we look at some of the metrics about how Australia in terms of cold storage is below a number of other countries, whether it's processing, whether it's export terminals, logistics as well. For big investment looking at value to be made out of food and agriculture as well, look at the whole supply chain and where they can invest.
10: Now, you focus on Indonesia, which is interesting because it will be 15 years since the suspension of the live cattle trade to Indonesia, and we'll be featuring that on Monday's edition of Country Today. But Indonesia's population is growing by about 2 million people a year.
4: Absolutely. And if you look at the overall population, it's nearly 300 million people. They're almost on our doorstep. One of the closest countries to us is the world's fourth largest population. And so many people in Australia, and particularly people in agriculture, have walked down the street in some countries, whether it's Singapore, whether it's China, whether it's Vietnam, and looked at how much people are eating and how much we can export. Arguably, less people have looked at Indonesia, been there, looked at how much is not only being consumed now, but how much more that population is going to need, whether it's dairy, whether it's more grain, whether it's different kinds of meat, whether it's horticulture, and the opportunities there. So arguably, it is a very good market and great relationships there, but one that people could learn a lot more about.
10: Yes, I think we should be focusing on that, if nothing else, from the global disruption at the moment. Perhaps being more friendly with neighbours might be a good plan.
4: Well, that's an interesting one with Indonesia too, because we are good for each other in terms of Australia and Indonesia, and whether it is fertiliser flows into Australia or agri flows in the other direction as well. And as you say, it's all of those commodities that Indonesians will need an awful lot more of. And the other fact of the matter is Indonesia, like a number of other countries, cannot produce that much more food geographically, in terms of the climate, in terms of space. So the advantages we have in Australia can really help them.
10: Michael, great to talk to you as always.
4: Thanks, Libby. Cheers.
10: Michael Whitehead of ANZ Agribusiness. Still to come on Country Today, renewed calls for the completion of the Murray Basin Rail Project, which was meant to put hundreds of thousands of tonnes of wheat onto rail instead of road.
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10: Regional communities in Victoria's northwest are again calling for the completion of the Murray Basin Rail project, which was abruptly shelved in 2019 due to cost overruns. The Victorian government initially promised the infrastructure would lead to fewer trucks on the roads, with an additional 500,000 tonnes of grain to be transported by rail each year. Country J Sam College spoke with Oyen Inc. consultant Michael O'Callaghan.
32: The initial business case for the Murray Basin Rail project was all based on getting 396,000 tonne of grain onto rail. Somehow that then changed to 500,000 tonne of grain. When they revised the Murray Basin Rail project, it was anticipated that only 125,000 tonne of that grain would actually move from road to rail. Now, understandably, the Victorian government could not see the justification to spend $400+ million just to get 375,000 tonne of grain on the rail. But when they made the decision in 2020 to revise the Murray Basin Rail project and not finish the project off, the intermodal fate was completely ignored once again. It wasn't until 2021, for example, in the Madura Rural City Council, local government area and Sunraysia region, it was identified as over 1 million tonne of intermodal freight, and more than 80% of that was going by road. That needed 19 million truck kilometres per annum, and that is actually increasing each year. So there's an opportunity to put a significant amount of that 800,000 tonne of intermodal freight onto rail. And the Sunraysia Mallee Portlink intermodal project just in south of Oyen, which has been going for about 8 years now, and a full-blown business case, and that project's virtually ready to go. And it could put in excess of 450,000 tonne of intermodal freight on the rail. So effectively, the business case today, or a case today to finish the Murray Basin Rail project, is more than double the initial justification for the project in the first place.
0: Was there any other reasons why the project was shut down?
32: Yeah, there was. The Victorian government cited the increased number of passenger trains going to and from Ballarat and saying that it could not handle any more freight trains. So we did a full review of that and we engaged some rail experts and so forth to assist with that. And what we looked at is what is the overlap section in Ballarat where freight trains and passenger trains overlap. And the aim was to reduce that overlap section, which we achieved to do. And then we actually calculated how long would it take to get a large freight train through that overlap section. And it found out to be less than 5 minutes at 40 kilometres an hour. And that's a 1.2 kilometre long freight train. So effectively, you could run a long freight train through Ballarat in peak passenger train period. Not that you would, but essentially it's a non-event. Even the Ballarat Public Transport Users Association actually agreed with our findings and they were actually advocating for more freight trains to go through Ballarat.
0: Have you had any feedback from the current state government about this?
32: The Premier's office came out with a statement saying that bigger and longer trains are what's needed and therefore you don't need to run them as frequently. But we're arguing the complete opposite. So basically at the moment, if you look at fresh fruit and picking citrus or table grapes and almonds and whatever it is, and then you look at the weather events

0: supply chain is tighter and tighter all the time. So effectively, freight needs to be sent to port every single day. It cannot work on a surge mentality, a surge process. So at the moment, because of the long trips to the port via that Ararat rail corridor, freight trains can only run three times per week, whereas we're really needing at least five trains per week to meet the customer's requirements and so forth. The road transport industry in the Sunraysia and Mildura region actually want to use rail. But for them, they're saying, at the moment, we still need a full fleet of trucks and drivers for those days when there isn't a train. And then we've got to stand them down on that day, on those days when there isn't a train. It just doesn't work. We need the direct route to Port of Melbourne reinstated. We need the Sealake and Menangatang lines converted to standard gauge so things are interoperable, so we can take them from the Mildura line across to those lines and so forth. And only then will we have a really efficient rail system that can truly compete with road transport, and we'll see significant volumes of freight move from road to rail.
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5: 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I'm Alex McLaughlin with today's report. With dry conditions pushing stock to market earlier than usual this year, offerings softened again this week to just over 26,000 head offered. Buyers remain keen, driving up the Auctions Plus restock a lamb indicator up 145 cents on the kilo to average 1,486 cents stress weight. And the sale average held firm at $41 above reserve. Lambs were the clear bright spot this week, with first cross ewe lambs were in strong demand, clearing 100% of the listings, with just over 1,120 head offered at an average of $310 per head and 683 cents a kilo, up $33 on last week and the top performer across all lamb lines. Crossbred lambs also held their ground with just over 3,500 head, selling to a full clearance at an average of $256 per head, or 633 cents a kilo. Merino mixed sex lambs showed the most improvement on the week, jumping 51 cents on the kilo to average 561 cents, while merino weather lambs were the only line to ease on a cents per kilo basis, down 25 cents a kilo to average 524 cents, though sellers still pocketed an extra $16 a head compared to last week. In the joined ewe market, Scandinavian first cross ewes were the pick of the offering, fetching $456 per head on average, the strongest result across all ewe categories, with prices firm on the back of a solid buyer competition despite a 47% clearance from 584 head offered. Scandinavian merino ewes led the numbers at 5,500 head and continued to find a ready market, averaging $326 per head for a strong 86% clearance. Scandinavian shedding breed ewes and station mounted shedding breed ewes both sold to a 100% clearance, returning $292 and $314 a head respectively. Non-station mated ewes were more mixed this week, reflecting some buyer caution around unjoined stock as the season tightens. Shedding breed ewes and composite breed ewes were the standouts, improving $37 and $43 a head respectively, while merino ewes sold to full clearance at $214 per head on average. Clearance rates across non-station mated lines were softer, with buyers showing a clear preference for joined and pregnancy-tested ewes in current conditions. That concludes today's Daily Market Update, brought to you by Auctions Plus, dedicated to connecting ag.
4: To the wool auctions, the Eastern Market Indicator is up 23 at 1,934 cents a kilogram. To the Northern Region sales, the Northern Market Indicator is up 22 at 2,005 cents a kilogram, a total offering of 3,663 with 1.1% passed in. 19 micron up 51 at 2,405, 21 micron saw no sale, 23 micron saw no sale. To the Southern Region sales now, the Southern Market Indicator is up 23 at 1,886 cents a kilogram, a total offering of 8,110 with 1.2% passed in. 19 micron up 28 at 2,376. 21 micron up 37 at 2,155. 23 micron saw no sale. And those figures are from the Australian Wool Exchange. And with the grain report, here's Joe Boyle from Pro Farmer Grain.
6: Australian wheat and canola markets were mixed on Wednesday, while barley prices were generally softer. Looking at international markets, US wheat futures decreased due to optimism regarding a US-Iran peace deal and

0: faster than expected US planting pace. US corn futures softened following crude oil and wheat markets lower. Chicago soybean futures were mixed with the front month contract easing while the new crop contracts firmed. And rice canola futures lifted following strength in Chicago soy oil while losses in crude oil limited gains. CBOT July 26 wheat was down $5 per tonne to $320 per tonne. ICE July 26 canola was up $7 per tonne to $766 per tonne. And MATIF August 26 canola was up $4 per tonne to $855 per tonne. These comments are general in nature and may not be relevant to your specific situation. You should consider the relevant product disclosure statements and seek independent advice before purchasing any financial products.
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3: 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I'm Libby Price. 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Have a great day.
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2: 15 degrees in Melbourne, partly cloudy tomorrow, a top of 15. It's 1 o'clock. Good afternoon, I'm Jordan Tunbridge. Police have arrested a 78-year-old man over a cold case robbery and shooting in Chadstone dating back 32 years. Dennis O'Kane reports.
3: Described as one of Victoria's most baffling cold cases, the Armaguard robbery at the Chadstone Shopping Centre in 1994. Detectives arrested the elderly man on the Gold Coast. He's being extradited to Melbourne to face court. Two Armaguard security officers and a bystander were injured when a man armed with a handgun allegedly shot at them and made off with bags of cash. The officers had been collecting the weekend's takings from the cinema at the complex. Dennis O'Kane, Melbourne.
2: 12 months after Victoria's ban on the sale of machetes, gang-related violence continues to break out. Many of the attacks in busy shopping centres, train stations and even schools. Since the crackdown, four young people have been killed and at least a dozen victims have been slashed with machetes in more than 40 brazen attacks. Police Minister Anthony Carbine says there's no silver bullet in reducing knife crime.
4: But the machete ban has had the impact of reducing the number of edge weapons in the community by tens of thousands. That's a good thing for public safety, but there's always more to do.
2: The owners of a Brunswick bike shop say they've been left heartbroken after their business was destroyed by fire. Off Course Bike Shop in Prentice Street went up in flames last night. The cause is being investigated. Owner Hugh Vellacott, who is well known in Melbourne's cycling circles, says he's absolutely devastated.
5: I've invested, myself and the rest of the team have invested everything into the workshop, so I'm completely at a loss. I haven't slept and I don't know what happens now.
2: Counter-terror police have charged a woman with terrorism offences after she returned to Australia from Syria last week. Two cohorts of women and children returned to Melbourne and Sydney on Tuesday and were free to leave the airport terminals under a special escort. Safe Work is investigating the Nine Network's Married at First Sight over ongoing psychosocial and workplace safety concerns. The show's producers have already been issued with three improvement notices over alleged safety breaches. Entertainment reporter Peter Ford says the allegations are serious.
6: People being filmed in the showers without their knowledge or consent. Staff members actually blocking exits from people who want to leave. Not being able to remove microphones when they go to the toilet. But the most serious of all is one of non-consensual touching.
2: In finance, the All Ordinaries down 93 points. One Australian dollar trading at 71.29 US cents.
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2: Essendon interim coach Dean Solomon is adamant he won't consider the permanent job during the season. The Bombers are looking for a long-term replacement for Brad Scott, with James Hurd declaring his intentions for the role. Solomon says the full-time job isn't at the top of his mind.
8: I won't even consider why I'm doing this job. I think it's really the wrong thing to do for me to even entertain any thoughts in around that. I've got a knuckle. Yeah, my last 48 hours has been chaos. My heart is with these players and these staff members. If I'm thinking about something else that's about me, potentially about me, it's just the wrong thing to do.
2: Brisbane has copped another huge injury blow. Veteran defender Dane Zorko is set to miss a further 6 weeks with a quad injury. The 37-year-old has missed the Lions' past two matches. And Sydney captain Callum Mills have left the track early with an apparent injury concern. That's the latest news and sport.
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10: It's Emma Clark with your local news headlines. The Port Ferry Pool Asset Audit Report presented to Council on Tuesday concluded after a thorough technical investigation with a facility deemed not suitable for a repair-based solution. Councillors supported the officer's recommendation, which endorsed the decommissioning and removal of the existing Port Ferry indoor pool facility, including the building, pool and associated infrastructure. And Hamilton, Haywood, Portland and locals from surrounding areas are being urged to check their wood heaters as temperatures continue to drop. EPA Victoria is providing advice to help households reduce air pollution and get the best performance from their fires. And that's your local news headlines.
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12: Zip tracks, security shutters, awnings, plantation shutters, day-night blinds and motorised blinds at R&D Scott, Grey Street, Hamilton.
11: 3HA Weather.
13: Your four-day forecast for Western Victoria. Partly cloudy for the remainder of this afternoon with light winds about, down to a low of 5 degrees tonight. Then for Friday, cloudy with the chance of fog in the early morning and then a shower or two from the late afternoon and tops of 15 degrees. For Saturday, looking at a cloudy day, then morning and afternoon showers and a top of 14. And Sunday, partly cloudy with a high chance of showers, most likely in the morning and afternoon and a top of 13 degrees.
12: Harvey Norman Hamilton, your local computer specialists.
13: It's 14 degrees.
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981 AM and 92.9 FM, 3HA. How you doing? It is Afternoons with Steve. You thought you could still enter the 40K countdown? I have bad news for you. Entries closed at 10 AM this morning. So if you never got it done, you've missed out. We do have two more winners to call, and one was called this morning. And I'll tell you about that in three songs' time on 3HA.

0: 981 AM, 92.9 FM, 3HH. Afternoons with Steve. G'day to you. Got some LRB on the way for you and Dire Straits in there as well. But the 40K countdown, entries closed this morning at 10 AM. But this morning, well, we still had a couple of calls to make, one more tomorrow. And this morning, Dan the Cashman offered Kayla the choice, $1,000 instantly, or join Nicole, Luke and Justin in next Monday's major prize draw.
1: I'll probably take the 1,000.
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2: 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Well, Kayla, congratulations.
1: I'm not much of a gambler on that much.
2: You're $1,000 richer. Well done.
1: Thank you.
0: Yeah, tomorrow the last call will be made. If it's you, what will you do? Will you take the $1,000 or hold out for that major prize draw, which could be 24 grand?
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0: Today's Talk. And only the hits you love on 3HA. It's Afternoons with Steve. And who doesn't love a bargain? I love rummaging through, antique stores and thrift stores and the like. And tell you what, there's a good secondhand clothing market happening this Sunday at the Hamilton Golf Club on Ripon Road there. It's a Make Stacks Thrift Rack Secondhand Clothing Market. It's a mouthful to say, but you'll get armfuls of good gear. 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

0: Afternoons with Steve on 3HA, now on Listener. 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Well, it's starting to get that way, isn't it? 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
0: 15 degrees in Melbourne, partly cloudy tomorrow, a top of 15. It's 2 o'clock. Good afternoon. I'm Jordan Tunbridge. Another ISIS bride, the third from Melbourne, has been charged. Alex Riddell reports.
16: The 34-year-old woman was arrested after raids were carried out at properties in Broadmeadows and Fitzroy North. She is not part of the two cohorts of women who recently arrived, having returned from Syria via Lebanon last September. The woman was detained by Kurdish forces in 2019 after allegedly joining ISIS between 2013 and 14. AFP Deputy Commissioner Hilda Sirik says she'll face court shortly.
5: She will face charges of entering or remaining in a declared area and being a member of a terrorist organisation. Both offences carry a maximum penalty of 10 years imprisonment.
16: This is the fourth woman charged in the past 3 weeks regarding crimes against humanity or terrorism. Alex Riddell, Melbourne.
17: An arrest has been made on the Gold Coast over the Armour Guard robbery and shooting at Chadstone Shopping Centre in 1994. Detectives are applying for the 78-year-old man's extradition to Melbourne. The robbery left 3 men with gunshot wounds. Court documents have revealed Ambulance Victoria explicitly approved illegal funeral gatherings during the height of the COVID lockdowns. The agency's former chief signed off on at least 2 large staff events to honour 2 paramedics who died, which included a helicopter flyover. At the time, Victorians faced a strict 10-person limit at funerals. Opposition leader Jess Wilson says yet another knife attack on a teenager at High Point Shopping Centre last night is proof the government's machete ban has failed. 1 year since it was first announced, the machete ban has been labelled a joke, with 4 young people losing their lives and more than a dozen slashed in that time. The number of offences for carrying a prohibited weapon without exemption has also jumped 11% in the last year. Ms Wilson says the latest attack proves the strategy isn't working.
18: We hear it every day. Victorians are waking up every day to another knife attack, to another home invasion, to another carjacking, to another firebombing, because crime is out of control in Victoria under Premier Jacinta Allen and the Labor government.
17: Safe Work has issued reality TV show Married at First Sight with 3 improvement notices over alleged safety breaches. Several participants and a viewer at home raised allegations about non-consensual touching and privacy issues. The United States has launched fresh strikes in Iran. It comes just hours after the President Donald Trump declared he's not satisfied with the current peace deal. In finance, the All Ordinaries is down 143 points, one Australian dollar trading at 71.29 US cents.
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17: Essendon interim coach Dean Solomon is keeping the door open for the Bombers' full-time job, but it's not a priority for him right now. Elijah Farfew reports.
20: Dean Solomon will lead Essendon for the rest of the season, but whether he wants the coaching gig on a permanent basis, he says it's not on his mind.
21: Well, I think it's really the wrong thing to do for me to even entertain any thoughts in around that.
20: Bombers great James Hird has declared his intentions to return to the club. Solomon says he's happy for his former premiership teammate, but insists the role is not just for Essendon insiders.
21: You don't have to be an Essendon person to coach this club.
20: The interim coach also rejected suggestions of a strained relationship with former coach Brad Scott, who was sacked earlier this week.
21: There's not one part of me that felt there was any bitterness between Brad and I.
20: Elijah Farfield reporting.
17: That's the latest news and sport.
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24: It's Emma Clark with your local news headlines. Southern Grampians Shire Council says it will continue pushing for urgent safety upgrades at the Ripon Road and Ballarat Road intersection following years of community concern and another recent incident at the state-managed location. Southern Grampians Shire Council Mayor Dennis Heslin says whilst it is a state-managed road, they are advocating for change in the area. And more than 30 handmade blankets will be donated to vulnerable community members this winter following the success of Glenelg Library's Hooked on Christmas initiative. The project was originally meant to be a crochet Christmas tree display at Portland Library, but evolved into a community blanket-making effort involving volunteers from across the region. And that's your local news headlines.
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0: Your four-day forecast for Western Victoria. Partly cloudy for the remainder of this afternoon with light winds about, down to a low of 5 degrees tonight. Then for Friday, cloudy with the chance of fog in the early morning and then a shower or two from the late afternoon and tops of 15 degrees. For Saturday, looking at a cloudy day, then morning and afternoon showers and a top of 14. And Sunday, partly cloudy with a high chance of showers, most likely in the morning and afternoon and a top of 13 degrees.
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0: Right now it's 13 degrees.
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0: 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Going to rock out with some Status Quo for you in a song's time. But sometimes it takes a song to, plenty of time to coalesce into what we end up hearing on the radio. And that was certainly the case for Tears for Fears' Everybody Wants to Rule the World. When it was originally written, it was called Everybody Wants to Go to War. And singer and songwriter Roland Orzabal thought the song wasn't any good.
1: Everybody Wants to Go to War is such a grubby title. But when that was switched to Everybody Wants to Rule the World, that was the point at which

0: 981 AM and 92.9 FM 3HA. It is your home of AFL and a massive clash tonight live from Marvel Stadium as the Saints take on the Hawks, and the stakes couldn't be higher for both sides. The Saints currently in 11th, desperate to force their way back into the top 10, and they're looking for a crucial win to snap a losing streak against Hawthorn that dates back to 2023. The Hawks, on the other hand, are starting to fly high again, looking to solidify their spot in the coveted top four. We'll bring you the pre-game from 6 p.m. First bounce at 7:30 right here on 3HA.
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0: the Red Hot Chili Peppers on Afternoons with Steve on 3H. Hey, g'day to you. If you're looking to get out and about this weekend and support local theatre, then I can highly recommend the Dramas Theatre's performance of Oscar Wilde's timeless masterpiece, The Importance of Being Earnest. It's your last chance this weekend to experience this brilliant, sharp-witted comedy of manners before the curtains close for good. 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

0: The hits you love on 3HA. It is Afternoons with Steve. Coming up after 3.30 this afternoon, we'll have the Casterton Community Roundup with Karen Stevens. And we'll kick off the hour with a bit of George Michael. Pregnant pause.
1: Cause I gotta have
0: faith. Also some R.E.M. Losing My Religion. 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
0: 15 degrees in Melbourne, partly cloudy tomorrow, a top of 15. It's 3 o'clock. Good afternoon, I'm Jordan Tunbridge. A time, date and venue have now been confirmed for the state funeral of AFL great and MND campaigner Neil Danaher. The service will be held at the MCG. It will begin at 1 p.m. on June 10. The Danaher family asking for donations to fight MND in lieu of flowers. People will be able to register to attend. Details to be released soon on the Victorian Government website.
16: A fourth so-called ISIS bride has been charged with terrorism-related offences. The 34-year-old woman returned to Australia in September last year after leaving for Syria more than a decade ago. She's scheduled to appear before the Melbourne Magistrates Court later today. AFP Deputy Commissioner Hilda Sirek says she faces a hefty prison sentence if found guilty.
17: She will face charges of entering or remaining in a declared area and being a member of a terrorist organisation. Both offences carry a maximum penalty of 10 years imprisonment. It will be alleged the woman travelled to Syria between 2013 and 2014 to join ISIS.
16: A Supreme Court judge has denied bail to the person accused of a random daylight stabbing in Melbourne CBD, declaring the risk to the community too high. 33-year-old Lauren DeRule has been on remand for 8 months over the alleged attack on a sushi chef on Little Bourke Street last October. Senior Minister Lily D'Ambrosio admits, or maintains rather, Victoria's machete ban has been a success, despite the deaths of four young people within the last year. At least a dozen victims have been slashed with machetes in more than 40 brazen attacks since the dangerous blades were outlawed exactly 1 year ago today. A 16-year-old boy was stabbed at High Point Shopping Centre in the latest attack overnight, but Ms. D'Ambrosio maintains the strategy is working.
18: The machete amnesty has been absolutely successful. We simply know that by the very figures. The amnesty alone has led to 18,000 machetes being removed from the streets in Victoria. That is just the amnesty alone.
16: Labor's contentious tax changes will face a three-week parliamentary hearing after the federal government introduced the legislation into parliament. The proposed laws are designed to rein in the capital gains tax discount and negative gearing concessions. But various business and housing groups argue some of the changes could stifle investment and the economy more broadly. In finance, the All Ordinaries down 141 points, one Australian dollar trading at 71.29 US cents.
19: 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With an on-site weighbridge, find us on Facebook.
16: Collingwood coach Craig McRae says they are still unclear on how long Darcy Moore will be on the sidelines for. Moore suffered a moderate grade hamstring in last weekend's game. He's commenced his rehab program. With the Collingwood skipper's horror run of injuries this season, McRae says they clearly need to do something different when it comes to Moore.
20: Because what we're doing right now is giving his body feedback and he's not capable of doing it at the level which is required. We don't know the extent of the timeout. We'll make sure we get that right. We have to weigh up a plan. I think we're going to have a meeting this afternoon about what that looks like. I'll leave it up to others. Clearly we need to do something different.
16: Sydney captain Callum Mills remains in doubt for the clash against Richmond on Saturday after leaving the training track early today. And another setback for Brisbane. Dane Zorko has been sidelined for a fortnight. He's now potentially facing another 6 weeks on the sidelines. And that's the latest news and sport.
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22: It's Emma Clark with your local news headlines. The Port Ferry Pool Asset Audit Report presented to Council on Tuesday concluded after a thorough technical investigation with a facility deemed not suitable for a repair-based solution. Councillors supported the officer's recommendation, which endorsed the decommissioning and removal of the existing Port Ferry indoor pool facility, including the building, pool and associated infrastructure. And Hamilton, Haywood, Portland and locals from surrounding areas are being urged to check their wood heaters as temperatures continue to drop. EPA Victoria is providing advice to help households reduce air pollution and get the best performance from their fires. And that's your local news headlines.
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3: 3HA Weather.
4: Your four-day forecast for Western Victoria. Partly cloudy for the remainder of this afternoon with light winds about, down to a low of 5 degrees tonight. Then for Friday, cloudy with the chance of fog in the early morning and then a shower or two from the late afternoon and tops of 15 degrees. For Saturday, looking at a cloudy day, then morning and afternoon showers and a top of 14. And Sunday, partly cloudy with a high chance of showers, most likely in the morning and afternoon and a top of 13 degrees.
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4: Right now it's 13 degrees.
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0: Afternoons with Steve on 981 AM and 92.9 FM at 3HR. Got Phil Collins and Hall & Oates on the way for you. But Carly Simon came up with one of the iconic lines from You're So Vain while attending a party, as you do.
1: And somebody walked in with this very debonair attitude, and there was conveniently a mirror right in front of him. I said to someone, or someone said to me, and I can never remember, he's walking into the party like he's walking onto a yacht. And I thought, that goes exactly with You're So Vain, you probably think this song is about you.

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0: News Talk and only the hits you love on a 3HA. It's Afternoons with Steve, Phil Collins, Billy, Don't Lose My Number. It might be a case of Dan the Cash Man, Don't Lose My Number. And call me tomorrow for the final call of the 40K countdown. Entries have closed, but we've had two more calls to make, and one this morning was done by Dan the Cash Man. He called Kayla and offered her the choice of $1,000 instantly or join Nicole, Luke and Justin in next Monday's major prize draw, which is worth some serious cash.
1: I'll probably take the $1,000.
2: You're just going to take the $1,000?
1: Yeah, but Harvey's birthday's coming up and I've just had the kids' birthdays as well.
2: So. Well, wouldn't $25,000 help even more?
1: It would, but then there's a chance of not getting it.
2: Okay, all right. Well, Kayla, congratulations.
1: I'm not much of a gambler on that much.
2: You're $1,000 richer. Well done.
1: Thank you.
0: Yeah, I'm surprised this close. Only three other people in it. Anyway, the final call tomorrow and the major draw on Monday. Coming up in three songs time, we'll have the Casterton Community Roundup with Karen Stevens.
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2: And joining me is Karen Stevens, and ahead of next week's Australian Kelpie Muster, I've managed to get her on the phone because she's too busy on the other phone screaming down to IT going, we've got too much traffic to the Casterton Kelpie Association website. It's so popular. How you doing?
3: Yeah, good. Good. No, I'm not counting the days and the hours just yet, but yeah, I am. Yep. Yeah, the website might have crashed, but that's okay. Yeah, look.
2: People might have thought I was joking, but it was an actual thing that was happening just now.
3: It's a real thing. Or they could go to our Facebook page or whatever, or just be patient and go back to it later.
2: Big bunch of events over that weekend across the King's Birthday long weekend. It's all full too, the Kelpie Hill Climb and the Dash and the Triathlon and the like. I do have a bone to pick with you though. Excuse the pun, because we were talking about the novelty. We were talking about the novelty events, and you said, "Oh, you know, it's for Kelpies." But on the website, it's for dogs of all descriptions. So,
3: The novelty event for all those dogs that can't do the dash, the high jump, or the hill climb.
2: Yeah, the loser the dogs. I mean, the other dogs. Yeah.
3: The other dog.
2: Because
3: it could be Kelpies, but it could be any other dog.
2: So, indeed.
3: You know, only a Kelpie can win a Kelpie dash or a high jump.
2: I mean, you don't want
3: a greyhound.
2: No, because they'd win the dash.
3: No, you can't have a greyhound and you can't have a Labrador winning the day.
2: No, because it would probably bring back the high jump. Now, in the novelty events, there's dog most like its owner. Fancy dress is allowed. Doesn't specify if the fancy dress is on the dog or the owner, but anyway.
3: And both.
2: Yeah, both.
3: Normally.
2: Waggiest tail and dog cube eating competition.
3: Mm-hmm.
2: Yeah, what's the dog cube? What's the cube?
3: Well, dog food.
2: Oh,
3: dog
2: right.
3: Food.
2: Okay. Yeah. See, I have a cat. You know. Can I bring the cat?
3: No cat. No cats allowed.
2: She'd win the high jump. Now, I have one more question. I'm curious about the Mutton Mayhem.
3: Oh.
2: It's put on by the Casterton Sanford Football and Netball Club. So, Mutton Mayhem, tell me about this.
3: Okay, Mutton Mayhem, just close your eyes for a moment. Think about sheep. So, we auction the sheep. Right, and then that gives you the sheep, and you get a jockey, and the jockey is foam, and it's got little silks on it, and it gets tied to the sheep, and you get five sheep, and they run around a ring, and the first sheep through wins. Okay,
2: cool.
3: Then you put all the sheep that win, put them over in that lot, and get rid of the others over that lot, and then you have the final runoff, and the person that sheep that wins that race, the final race, gets the kitty.
2: Oh, what's the kitty? Mutton?
3: Well, as much as you take over that prize pool. So
2: nice.
3: There you go.
2: Okay, well, that sounds fun.
3: It all just happens, and it's hilarious. It's absolutely hilarious.
2: Looking forward to all of these events. And, of course, next Friday at the Casterton Town Hall, I'll be there broadcasting this show live. You'll be hanging around, which will be good. So we'll be having
3: a
2: chat
3: to you.
2: Can I come? Well, you invited us, so you better.
3: I thought I'd come and have a chat to you.
2: That'd be good, yeah. I don't know if we've got enough hours in the show, but, yeah, we'll have a crack. The Casterton Kelpie Muster, the 30th running of it. It is the King's Birthday, a long weekend. Put it in your diary. And Karen, we'll catch up with you twice next week.
3: Yeah, once on Thursday and then again on Friday. What a good idea.
2: Yeah, put it in your diary. I'll see you then.
3: See you then.
0: The Casterton Community Roundup.
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0: on down to that China Grove with the Doobie Brothers on 3HA. 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You got Afternoons with Steve, news on the way, more of the hits you love, Billy Idol. 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
4: 15 degrees in Melbourne, partly cloudy tomorrow, a top of 15. It's 4 o'clock. Good afternoon. I'm Jordan Tunbridge. A Broadmeadows woman has been ordered to front court, charged with terrorism offences. The 34-year-old was arrested this morning, accused of travelling to Syria to join ISIS in 2013. She returned to Australia last September alongside another woman who is still under investigation. AFP Deputy Commissioner Hilda Sirek has defended the time taken to lay charges.
5: These are highly complex matters, and we need to be able to take the time and effort to make sure that the evidence is admissible and to a legal standard.
4: Three other so-called ISIS brides have been charged in the last fortnight, including two Melbourne women accused of slavery offences. Mushroom killer Erin Patterson is headed back to court this August. Her defence team will argue a miscarriage of justice in a bid to quash her murder convictions. Patterson is currently serving 33 years for the deaths of three relatives. Opposition leader Jess Wilson says Victoria's machete bins are an absolute joke. Four young people have died and more than a dozen have been slashed since the ban on dangerous knives was announced exactly 1 year ago. The latest attack comes just overnight with a 16-year-old knifed at High Point Shopping Centre. Ms Wilson says the number of offences has only climbed in the past year.
6: An absolute joke. The fact that this government and this Premier thought that putting machete bins outside police stations under CCTV cameras was going to put an end to knife crime. And what was she thinking? That crooks were going to swing by the local police station while they're out at night on a crime spree and drop off their machetes and wave at the CCTV?
4: The federal government has flagged its tax legislation will likely change as it continues to consult various business and housing groups. The bill reins in the capital gains tax discount and restricts negative gearing deductions, but there are concerns the proposed laws will stifle investment. Treasurer Jim Chalmers has told Parliament the legislation will be tweaked as necessary.
7: The government is consulting with stakeholders on the treatment of capital gains of small and start-up businesses where indexation is applied to a low or zero cost base. Further consideration will also be given to a range of specific details, and where appropriate, these details will be finalised in subsequent legislation following consultation.
4: The MCG will host a state funeral for Neil Danaher. The legendary player, coach and MND campaigner will be farewelled at the Home of Football 2 days after the big freeze on June 10. Spring Street will release further details on how people can attend. In finance, the All Ordinaries down 124 points, one Australian dollar trading at 71.29 US cents.
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4: Interim Essendon coach Dean Solomon has rejected suggestions of a strained relationship with former coach Brad Scott. The former Bomber had returned to the club to sit on the board before being installed as assistant coach in December. Solomon says he had a strong relationship with Scott.
9: Brad and I got on really, really well. I respect Brad. I've respected Brad as a player and as a coach, what he's able to achieve, what I've learned from him in the last 8 months. Him embracing me as an assistant coach to support him, there's not one part of me that felt there was any bitterness between Brad and I.
4: Collingwood star Nick Dacos has been cleared to face the Western Bulldogs on Saturday night, despite undergoing scans on his foot following the win over West Coast last week. The club is also taking a different approach to Darcy Moore's injuries. That's the latest news and sport.
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11: It's Emma Clark with your local news headlines. Southern Grampians Shire Council says it will continue pushing for urgent safety upgrades at the Ripon Road and Ballarat Road intersection following years of community concern and another recent incident at the state-managed location. Southern Grampian Shire Council Mayor Dennis Heslin says whilst it is a state-managed road, they are advocating for change in the area. And more than 30 handmade blankets will be donated to vulnerable community members this winter following the success of Glenelg Library's Hooked on Christmas initiative. The project was originally meant to be a crochet Christmas tree display at Portland Library, but evolved into a community blanket-making effort involving volunteers from across the region. And that's your local news headlines.
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16: Your four-day forecast for Western Victoria, partly cloudy for the remainder of this afternoon with light winds about, down to a low of 5 degrees tonight. Then for Friday, cloudy with the chance of fog in the early morning and then a shower or two from the late afternoon and tops of 15 degrees. For Saturday, looking at a cloudy day, then morning and afternoon showers and a top of 14. And Sunday, partly cloudy with a high chance of showers, most likely in the morning and afternoon and a top of 13 degrees.
14: Harvey Norman Hamilton, your local computer specialists.
16: Currently, it's 12 degrees.
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0: 981 AM and 92.9 FM 3HA doing the Night Fever thing with the Bee Gees. As we go back to 1985 now, it was when petrol hovered comfortably under 50 cents a litre, a loaf of bread was under a dollar, and a servo meat pie and a Coke could be bought with spare change. But do you remember when the French were responsible for a terrorist attack on New Zealand?
1: For many, a quarter to midnight, July the 10th, 1985, is the moment New Zealand lost its innocence. The first terrorist attack in New Zealand, Greenpeace's flagship Rainbow Warrior, torn apart by French bombs. Photographer Fernando Pereira murdered. The police quickly nabbed two of the agents. Three others had fled on the yacht Ovea and were being held by the Australian police.
0: It remains one of the most notorious acts of state-sponsored industrial sabotage in modern history. And put simply, the French government bombed the ship to prevent it from leading a flotilla of yachts protesting French nuclear testing in the South Pacific, which seems like a huge overreaction. Also in 1985, Metal as Anything spent 3 weeks at number 2 with this jam. It's Afternoons with Steve on 3HA.

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0: The mighty Van Halen on Afternoons with Steve on 981 AM and 92.9 FM, 3HA. AFL back on tonight. A big game between the Saints and the Hawks. The Saints grimly trying to get their way back into the top 10 against the Hawthorn side, who kind of hit a little bit of form. And they're looking to solidify their position in the top four after a gritty win against the Crows down at UTAS the other week. We'll bring you all the pregame from 6, first bounce at 7.30. And if you want a full list of games being broadcast this weekend, head over to our show page at 3ha.com.au.
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0: 981 AM and 92.9 FM 3AJ. Afternoons with Steve. Got the Eye of the Tiger, and it's been a tumultuous weekend footy. And Morning Rush with Sean and Monkey. Talked footy with Jared Waitley, in particular the now vacant Essendon coaching position.
1: Do you think James Hird is the right man for the job? I'm going to ask you that. What do you think?
2: No, can you answer it first?
1: The fairy tale is yes. I'm a yes because I've always been a Hird fan. So I'm going to say yes, but it makes me really nervous.
2: So I would love to get some accurate data. If I was running Essendon, I would do the research and find out what the prevailing opinion of the fan base is to answer that question. My gut feeling is it's 80-20 in favour of Hird's return, and the outside world is 99-1 against Hird's return. So skews everything. And it's no good at trying to get the public feel for it when it includes those who aren't of the red and black persuasion. Yeah. But what there is building momentum for this like I've never experienced before. And once Hird came out and said he would love to coach the club again and was totally prepared to go through the process, put his credentials up against other aspirants for the job and try to win it, that I admired that a lot. That's exactly the right way to go about it. But what it does is there are very few coaches of standing who will be prepared to expose themselves to that.
0: I mean, it's literally like Essendon just keep going back to an ex-girlfriend, really. Morning Rush with Sean and Monkey. Back tomorrow from 6 on 3AJ.
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0: It is News Talk and only the hits you love on 3AH. It's Afternoons with Steve. It's time to punch out that 9 to 5. These days, I don't know, people's working hours are all over the place. More of the hits you love after your news at 5 with the Go-Go's. And then we'll go goo-goo. Yeah, the Go-Go's and goo-goo. All we need is Lady Gaga and we've got it all happening. It's on the way after 5.
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0: 14 degrees in Melbourne, partly cloudy tomorrow, a top of 15. It's 5 o'clock. Good afternoon, I'm Jordan Tunbridge. The stabbing of yet another teenager has marked the first anniversary of Victoria's machete ban. Stephanie Wacklewick reports.
15: A 16-year-old boy is believed to have suffered a cut to his lower back during a brawl at High Point Shopping Centre last night. But Senior Minister Lily D'Ambrosio still maintains the state's machete ban has absolutely been a success.
16: We said from the beginning that the amnesty on its own was not a silver bullet.
15: Exactly 1 year since the Allan government announced an immediate ban on the sale of machetes, four young people have been killed and at least a dozen victims have been slashed with knives in more than 40 brazen attacks. The number of offences for carrying a prohibited weapon without exemption jumping by 11% in that time. Ms. D'Ambrosio says the amnesty has led to 35,000 weapons being taken off the streets, but she wouldn't say exactly how many have been collected in the machete bins. Opposition leader Jess Wilson says the scheme has failed.
9: An absolute joke.
15: Stephanie Wakalowicz, State Parliament, Melbourne.
0: A Broadmeadows woman with links to Islamic State has faced a Melbourne court charged with terrorism-related offences. The 34-year-old mother of four returned to Australia in September last year after leaving for Syria more than a decade ago. Her alleged crimes carry a collective maximum prison sentence of up to 20 years. She is the fourth so-called ISIS bride to be charged this year. The person accused of stabbing a sushi chef in a random attack in Melbourne CBD will remain behind bars after being refused bail in the Supreme Court. A judge finding 33-year-old Lauren Darul poses an unacceptable risk to the community, with concerns over mental health, drug use and repeated offending while on bail. The owners of a Brunswick bike shop say they've been left heartbroken after their business was destroyed by fire. Off Course Bike Shop in Prentice Street went up in flames last night. The cause is being investigated. Owner Hugh Vellicott, who is well known in Melbourne's cycling circles, says he's absolutely devastated.
17: I've invested, myself and the rest of the team have invested everything into the workshop, so I'm completely at a loss. I haven't slept and I don't know what happens now.
0: The NRL State of Origin series opener has become the most streamed program in Australian history. Nearly 6 million viewers tuned in to watch New South Wales beat Queensland in Sydney. Game 2 will be held in Melbourne on June 17. In finance, the All Ordinaries closed down 125 points, one Australian dollar trading at 71.29 US cents.
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0: The Magpies have cleared Nick Dacos to face the Western Bulldogs on Saturday night after he underwent scans on his foot following the win over West Coast last week. It comes as Collingwood faces a number of significant injuries, including Jamie Elliott, who is out for the season with an ACL. Coach Craig McRae says it was heartbreaking to see Elliott go down.
18: Yeah, surprised how positive he has been. You know, he's on crutches in the building again today. He has an operation Tuesday. You know, to see him go down, I know my heart sank late in the game. I'm sure all our fans do because he's a fan favourite. Yeah, surprisingly, he's positive energy and he's going to try to play some part for the rest of the year, which we'll look forward to getting him involved in things.
0: Essendon interim coach Dean Solomon is adamant he won't consider the permanent job during the season. And George Wardlaw has re-signed with North Melbourne until the end of the 2028 season. That's the latest news and sport.
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21: When you're contending for premierships every year, there has to be an emotional fatigue. There has to be physical wear and tear because you go so deep in September each year. Sides watch you closer than any other side. So there is that sort of almost tactical predictability about how you play. And then I want to, the mental element, you know, is there a decline in motivation after being up for so long? So I think emotional fatigue is real. And I guess you just get used to living in this real high pressure environment of being the target that everyone's chasing.
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22: 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It's remarkable how big this has got on Essendon. Now, whether that's deliberate or not, I don't know. So I can't say that I'm aware of it. 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And the other people who have less of a profile go, well, hang on, if he's going for it, how big's the handicap going to be?
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2: Your four-day forecast for Western Victoria. Partly cloudy tonight with light winds and an overnight low of 5 degrees. Friday will be cloudy with a chance of fog in the early morning and a high chance of showers from late afternoon. Winds will be light, becoming northwesterly to 20k in the middle of the day. Saturday, showers from late morning into the afternoon and 14. And Sunday, high chance of showers, most likely in the morning and afternoon and 13. Expect tops tomorrow, 15 for Hamilton and 16 for Casterton, Portland and the coast.
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2: Currently, it's 12 degrees.
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981 AM and 92.9 FM, 3HA. It is Afternoons with Steve. Well, Bonnie Tyler has been in hospital since early May in an induced coma in hospital in Portugal to allow her recovery. She's surrounded by family and her husband at the moment. I suppose his family as well. Good news is that the doctors have expressed their confidence that she will make a full recovery. Go back to 1978 now for Bonnie Tyler on 3HA. It's

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It is Afternoons with Steve. Partly cloudy tonight, down to a low of 5 degrees. A bit foggy in the early morning tomorrow. And then we've got a big chance of showers coming in from the late afternoon. Winds will be light, getting up to 20 k's from the northwest in the middle of the day. Expecting tops tomorrow, 15 for Hamilton and 16 for Casterton, Portland and the coast. Epic stuff from Pink Floyd's Dark Side of the Moon on the way for you. But before that, Shania Twain and this guy, Sir Elton John on 3HA.

0: The mighty Pink Floyd from Dark Side of the Moon. I think in everyone's favourite albums list. If it's not, should be. It's certainly in mine. How you doing? It's Afternoons with Steve on 3HA. A big g'day to you. Now, yesterday when I was talking to SGSC Mayor Dennis Heslin, well, a couple of weeks ago, as a matter of fact, he mentioned that the council's bought this fantastic new street sweeper truck they're very excited about. They're going to sell the old one. This one's a state-of-the-art one that's coming. And I suggested that maybe they should, well, let's have a bit of community spirit and run a competition for us to give it a name. Us meaning you. And this is what Mayor Dennis Heslin had to say yesterday.
1: Yeah, that'll be happening.
0: Yes!
1: The irony, as I left the studio and walked into three people from our comms team and ran it by them, they looked at me as though I might have been eavesdropping because the wheels were already in motion. I didn't know. So it's coming. So start thinking. Get creative, but it's big and it's a beast.
0: Yeah, so they will have a naming competition. Few names I could suggest. The Grim Sweeper, Sir Sweep-a-Lots. I like big brooms and I cannot lie. How about Lightning McLean, Obi-Wan Kenobi, Sweepy McSweepface, or maybe even, I don't know, Trash Gordon. Savior of the universe. Anyway, we'll keep you posted about a forthcoming competition to name the new council street sweeper on 3HA.
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0: 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Back again to do it. The Friday edition. 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
11: 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Entries are now closed in the 40K countdown. 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
13: Zip tracks, security shutters, awnings, plantation shutters, day-night blinds and motorised blinds at R&D Scott, Grey Street, Hamilton.
12: 3HA weather.
0: Your four-day forecast for Western Victoria. Partly cloudy tonight with light winds and an overnight low of 5 degrees. Friday will be cloudy with a chance of fog in the early morning and a high chance of showers from late afternoon. Winds will be light, becoming northwesterly to 20k in the middle of the day. Saturday, showers from late morning into the afternoon and 14. And Sunday, high chance of showers, most likely in the morning and afternoon and 13. Expect tops tomorrow, 15 for Hamilton and 16 for Casterton, Portland and the coast.
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14: Hello, I'm Chris McCarthy. The Prime Minister says the opposition is resorting to desperate language as the fight over Labor's tax changes continues. The federal government has introduced legislation to rein in the capital gains tax discount and negative gearing concessions. During a fiery question time, Liberal leader Angus Taylor labelled Anthony Albanese an arrogant prick. Mr. Albanese has told the ABC he's not worried.
15: Well, I just think that people swearing across the chamber isn't appropriate.
16: So Angus Taylor swore at you?
15: It was withdrawn and the matter's closed as far as I'm concerned.
16: OK, so no hard feelings?
15: Oh, look, the matter, it says something about the frustration that the coalition are in. I think that a lot of the language that they're using is very desperate.
14: The federal government has launched an unprecedented legal claim against manufacturing giant 3M. The company is accused of producing a toxic firefighting foam which has contaminated 28 sites across Australia. Hundreds of millions has been spent to remediate defence sites. Attorney General Michelle Rowland says the Commonwealth is seeking at least $2 billion in damages.
16: This misconduct has contributed to substantial costs for defence and the Australian taxpayer. Australians rightly expect their government to stand up for them and to hold companies accountable when communities and the environment are impacted.
14: Federal police have confirmed they're investigating all of the so-called ISIS brides who've recently returned to Australia. Four of the women are now in custody, charged with slavery and terrorism offences. Renewed search efforts for any sign of missing toddler Gus Lamont have failed to turn up any new leads. Officers had hoped erosion caused by recent flooding in South Australia could present opportunities to uncover new evidence. Detectives have confirmed one of the four-year-old's grandparents remains the sole person of interest. The wife of former President Joe Biden says she was frightened by her husband's performance in his final presidential debate. During the showdown with Donald Trump, Mr. Biden made a number of blunders and stumbles that resulted in him stepping aside from the race weeks later. Jill Biden has told CBS she was surprised by the poor performance.
17: I had never, ever seen Joe like that before. Or since. I don't know what happened. I mean, as I watched it, I thought, oh my God, he's having a stroke.
14: Also making news, principals want NAPLAN to drop the writing test and replace it with a quiz on AI. Checking sport, the Pies have cleared Nick Dykos to face the Western Bulldogs on Saturday night after he underwent scans on his foot following the win over West Coast last weekend. Essendon interim coach Dean Solomon is adamant he won't consider the permanent job during the season. And hot temperatures in Paris are troubling players at the French Open. Alex de Minaur's third round opponent, Jakub Mensik, had to be taken off the court in a wheelchair after winning a five-setter. That's the very latest. I'm Chris McCarthy.
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0: Hello, I'm Gabrielle Hodson. A woman from Melbourne's north will front court on terror charges. The 34-year-old's been arrested, accused of travelling to Syria to join ISIS 13 years ago. The Broadmeadows woman returned in September with another woman who's still under investigation. AFP Deputy Commissioner Hilda Sirik has defended the time-taken delay charges.
1: These are highly complex matters, and we need to be able to take the time and effort to make sure that the evidence is admissible and to a legal standard.
0: Three other brides have been charged in the last fortnight, including two Melbourne women accused of slavery. The federal government's launched a $2 billion lawsuit against corporate giant 3M, claiming it covered up the harmful effects of forever chemicals, PFAS, in its firefighting foam. It's reportedly the largest legal claim ever brought by the Commonwealth government. A man has died after a unit fire in Sydney's eastern beaches. Emergency services were called to South Coogee just after seven, where they found a third floor unit well alight. Paramedics treated the man, but he couldn't be revived. Charges have been dropped for a Perth mother accused of stealing her son's six-figure payout from the fatal 2016 Dreamworld tragedy. Michelle Lisa Hansen and her son Thomas were on a ride at the Gold Coast theme park when it flipped, killing four people. Her son was one of the first people to help and was awarded around $180,000 in compensation. The prosecution has noted the proceeding wasn't in the public interest. Dentists will now be able to take legal guidance if their patients are experiencing domestic and family violence. A collaboration between James Cook University and North Queensland Women's Legal Service has created a legal guide to provide dentists with the details that they need to help their patients in tough situations. Associate Professor Felicity Croker says there are a number of things that dentists can do.
2: What do they document? Is this the right way to do it? What are their requirements around the patient says, I don't want you to document that. What do they do in that case? What if they're called as a witness? What if their notes are subpoenaed?
0: Finance and the Aussie dollar is buying 71.2 US cents.
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0: Disappointment for the Aussies at the French Open with another two bundled out, Adam Walton and Kim Birrell. Craig Gabriel's in Paris.
4: After losing the first set, Birrell came charging back to level the match, winning the second set 6-love. She and Oleksandra Olynykova went toe-to-toe in the final set. Each had service breaks, but at 5-all in the breaker, the Ukrainian stepped it up, eventually winning 6-3, love 6-7-6. Walton gave things a shot. He prolonged the match, but in the fourth, Zachary Zvider finished things off 6-3, 6-4, 6-7, 6-2, and Naomi Osaka won in straight sets. Craig Gabriel, Paris.
0: Round 12 AFL has kicked off with a massive win for Hawthorn over St Kilda, 18 goals 11-119 to the Saints 9 goals 13-67. The Hawks led from the start with one goal after the siren.
5: Hawthorn lead by 46 points. And to bring up the 50 after the bell, he can take a couple of steps. Oh, and man. Brilliantly done. What a perfect finish for Hawthorn.
0: New South Wales has beaten Queensland 12 points to 4 in the Women's Origin 3, gaining the first ever series clean sweep. The Blues' Jamie Fressard says it was hard fought.
6: We obviously had a lot of hard work to do and give it to Queensland. They gave it to us till the very last minute, but making history, so I'm so proud of the girls.
0: And that's the latest in news and in sport.
7: The 40K countdown is almost over. 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
12: 3HA weather.
14: Your four-day forecast for Western Victoria. After a foggy start, today will be cloudy with a high chance of showers in the late afternoon and evening. Tomorrow, cloudy with showers throughout the day and a top of 14 degrees. Sunday, cloudy with showers, top of 13. And then on Monday, the 1st of June, another cloudy day with showers in the evening and a top of 12 degrees. Today, Hamilton expecting a top of 15, 16 for Casterton, Portland and the coast.
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14: It's 11 degrees.
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16: Good morning, everyone. Welcome to Australia Overnight. And now, here's my grandpa.
17: Australia's quiet. The night rolls on. Voices echo till the break of dawn.

0: a sort of scaly ringworm sort of. It's like a fungus, isn't it?
1: Ringworm is a fungus. That's right. It's not a worm, yeah, as per the name, because the lesions are usually circular, and what they believed was that it was a worm that was burrowing around and around in circles, hence the round lesions. But it is actually a fungus. If it's all scaly and whatever and up and down the spine and the head, it could be mange rather than... a ringworm, or it could even be a flea allergy type of thing as well, because that often affects them down the spine. So if the vet said that it's ringworm and did nothing, I think that you need to go somewhere else and get a proper diagnosis.
2: Yeah.
1: Because, if it is ringworm, well, you can use antifungal creams and things on it, which is fine. They're very helpful. And if it turns out to be a type of mange, then you would want to use, the vet would give you a product with ivermectin in it. That's really good for all those little parasites and things. So I think if the vet didn't give you any treatment for it, you need to find someone that is going to give you some treatment for it. Well, diagnose it properly first and then treat it.
0: Yep, no worries, mate. We'll do anything that you put on, like a topical fungal cream,
1: yeah,
0: for example.
1: Yeah, and you need to be sure. With cats, you have to be extra careful with anything that you're going to put on the skin, because, of course, they're great groomers and lickers. So you need to be sure that what you're going to use is specifically... You've got a wry smile there, Tony. But
2: there's a new brand. What'd you say?
1: Groomers
2: and liquors.
1: Ain't that some kind of fancy liquor? Yeah, that's right. But that's another story. But yes. But you just have to make sure that any of the creams, and you should be able to get it over the counter at a pet shop, but it's got to specifically say that it is suitable for cats. Just because it's good for dogs does not mean that it's good for cats, because cats do so much more grooming.
2: It's cool for cats.
1: So, yeah, you have to do that. But you can try that first. Mm. But if it's scaly and all up and down the spine, I would be suspicious that it's possibly something else. So get a second opinion, I think, Danny, and sooner rather than later, because obviously you don't want to see all this scaly skin and it'd be uncomfortable for the kitten as well.
2: Right down the bottom there, Ethan, is a text that says, "Hi, Nathan, do you know anything about the spray... that you spray under the dog's teeth with tartar to get rid of tartar?"
1: Well, you know, tartar is like scale or calculus that the best way to get rid of it is the physical action of brushing. Mm. For our animals, I mean, there are toothbrushes and things that you can get. The spray, I suspect, is perhaps a preventative. But if the tartar is really built up and you've got a 13-year-old dog, if it's really built up, no spray or anything or brushing is going to get rid of it, because it builds up like a coral almost, and it's just got a mix of all the bugs and the matrix, the calculus there.
2: Well, happens to humans too.
1: Oh, absolutely. Yeah. And, you know, but some of the things that we see are pretty ordinary. But, yeah, I think a spray is not enough. If you're worried about an anesthetic, and if it needs to be done, the vets will, you know, do blood tests and things to make sure your dog's in the best physical state in order to have it. But it just depends how bad it is. If it's a little bit of scale, doesn't matter. If it's really gunked up, then it's important to get rid of it.
2: 133693, it is Australia Overnight. Nathan Kosh is here. I'm Tony McManus. Come and join us the other side. For our Perth listeners, 133882. Keep the text line going as well, 0477 693 693.
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2: Bert. Hello, Bert. Every time I say Bert, I want to say Bert, like Bert Newton. Bert in Hastings, morning.
11: Good morning. You mentioned about Joey Farnham singing about doing an ad for Susan Jones for
2: yes.
11: A&A.
2: Yes.
11: I've got it on CD on one of the Joey Farnham CDs called Joey Farnham's Anthology. There's three CDs to it, and one of them has rarities, and that was Susan Jones. But the other two that he didn't put on that was he did a ad for Tip Top Bakery Breads.
2: And Tip Top
11: also,
2: as well.
11: There's Real Orange in Fanta because he did a ad for Fanta or commercial for Fanta, the soft drink.
2: Yes, and, that's right. And yeah, sorry, so keep going, Bert.
11: Joey Farnham doing the Fanta commercial. There's Real Orange in Fanta. He did Susan Jones. She was the air hostess.
2: Yes.
11: Or that, the answer A&A. And what's her name? He also did Tip Top Bread.
2: That
11: was in the early 70s, I think it was.
2: Right.
12: Well done.
1: The things that all these people had to do to make a crust.
2: To make a dollar. Well, yes. What's changed?
1: Yes, that's right.
2: Thank you, Bert. Nathan, good morning.
13: Morning.
2: Hey,
13: hold on for a sec.
2: Nathan, we'll come back to you very shortly. Barry in South Australia. Good morning to you, Barry.
14: Yeah, good morning, Caps. How are you going there?
2: That's really well.
14: Good. I've got an 11-year-old snag that's about when he was four, he had that back operation. Well, he hurt his leg going back about 4 weeks ago. He's been in the crate resting for quite some time and he's come good.
2: Good.
14: Last couple of days he's developed a problem continually licking his bum, mate.
2: Okay.
14: I have got him booked in to go see the vet this morning, but I just thought I'd give a ring out.
1: Yeah, look, it may or may not be connected. It could be because he's been locked up in the crate and perhaps not doing his business as much as usual. So maybe he's developed some anal gland issues because they haven't been squeezed out with his normal motions and things. So anyway, your vet will be able to pick that up in no time. If he's got a couple of little peas either side of his bottom, then he'll give them a squeeze and get rid of it and give your dog some relief. Or if he's got, you know, some issue with his spine right down the tail end, it may be causing him a bit of itching as well. But good that you're taking him to the vet because it could be a number of things and they will, I was going to say, get to the bottom of it. But
2: no, that's good. No, that's all right. Oh, no, that's fine.
1: Okay, good.
2: No, clever. a beautiful link. Barry, thank you. Look at all these texts. I promise you we'll get to them in just a moment. We're a bit behind. I skipped a break. Happy 70th birthday, LaToya Jackson. who I think was number four or five child.
1: That low in the pecking order?
2: I think so.
1: Okay, we can find that out.
2: But appeared in Playboy.
1: Twice.
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2: 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I'm Tony McManus. 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
22: Hello, I'm Gabrielle Hodson. The Commonwealth has launched its largest ever legal claim, taking chemical giant 3M to court over allegations it covered up the harmful effects of PFAS in firefighting foam. The products were used for decades by the Defence Department, leaching off 28 defence bases into nearby communities, poisoning land, water and food. SMH The Age says the lawsuit is worth $2 billion. A former Queensland childcare worker is seeking to reduce his sentence for more than 300 child sex offences. Georgia Condic reports.
23: In 2024, Ashley Paul Griffith pleaded guilty to more than 300 child sex-related charges involving 65 victims across the southeast and in Italy. Griffith was sentenced to life imprisonment with a non-parole period of 27 years, but his lawyers argue the sentencing is manifestly excessive. The appeal is holding up Griffith's extradition to New South Wales, where more than 20 alleged victims are awaiting justice. The court has reserved its decision for now. Georgia Condek, Brisbane. A cyclist has died in central Victoria after a collision with a car in Maryborough. The man in his 40s was treated but died at the scene. The driver, a woman in her 20s, is speaking with police. Victoria Police want to hear from witnesses. The man who viciously attacked Sydney woman Lauren Huxley before setting her home on fire has been refused parole. Robert Black Farmer broke into the then 18-year-old's Northmead home in 2005, fracturing her skull with fibro cutters before tying her up and lighting the fire. She survived with horrific injuries. The parole authority says it recognises the enduring harm caused to Lauren and her family. Farmer's sentence will end in 2031. Prosecutors have dropped all charges against a Perth woman accused of stealing her son's compo payout after a fatal Gold Coast theme park accident in 2016. Michelle Hanson was charged after her son claimed that she'd kept nearly $150,000 of his trauma settlement. The federal government has announced $39 million for the prefabricated housing industry. Michael Hopkins from Master Builders says the funding will go towards improving quality and speed.
0: One of the benefits is that definitely improvements in the speed to build and then the speed to build on site, reduced waste, which will lead to better environmental outcomes. There's lots of benefits like that. You know, and that's why we're supportive of this proposal.
23: Finance and the Aussie dollar is buying 71.4 US cents. The Dow Jones is down 47 points and the Nasdaq's up 56.
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23: NRL State of NRLW State of Origin and New South Wales has beaten Queensland 12-4, giving the Blues the first 3-0 series sweep in the history of the women's competition.
5: With the last play of the series, and it's all over. The 2026 Women's State of Origin Series ends with a blue wash.
23: Round 12 AFL has kicked off with Hawthorn beating St Kilda by 52 points. Hawk Will Day has told Fox Footy he's grateful to be back after months recovering from a shoulder injury.
6: Just heartbreaking, but yeah, just got to work, learned a lot about myself, and now coming back I've got a new mindset, which is, yeah, had a lot of fun tonight.
23: French Open tennis and Australian Daria Katsikina has won the first set 7-5 against Swiss player Susan Bandecki in their round two comp. Fellow Aussies Adam Walton and Kim Birrell are out. That's the latest news in sport.
24: The 40K countdown is almost over. 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
8: Your four-day forecast for Western Victoria. After a foggy start, today will be cloudy with a high chance of showers in the late afternoon and evening. Tomorrow, cloudy with showers throughout the day and a top of 14 degrees. Sunday, cloudy with showers, top of 13. And then on Monday, the 1st of June, another cloudy day with showers in the evening and a top of 12 degrees. Today, Hamilton expecting a top of 15, 16 for Casterton, Portland and the coast.
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11: Now, this is Australia Overnight with Tony McManus.
2: Good on you, Gabe. Thank you. Wherever you are, right across Australia. Nice to have yours, 133693. For Perth listeners, hello, 133882. In Melbourne right now, it is 13 degrees. 13 on the way to that 16, as Gabe mentioned. Perth just nudging 13 degrees as well, 19, and showers on the way. And Adelaide, 12 degrees with the top of some morning fog around 19 degrees. Come and join us. Nathan Kosh is here. I'm Tony McManus. Nathan Kosh, as you know, is the Qantas captain and a pet. So it's a great opportunity. Free veterinary advice. Free. Not free. It's complimentary.
12: Yeah, I'll say nice things about you, yes.
2: Nathan, I think we've got you this time. Nathan, hello.
13: Hello, Tony and Nathan.
12: Hey, Nathan.
13: There's a question for you, Nathan.
12: Yeah.
13: Why, say animal, pets, like dogs, cats, don't like taking tablets, swallowing tablets.
12: Because what the act of actually giving them the tablet is quite forceful for them, and having to pull their mouths open to jam something down the back of the throat is quite violent. They don't understand what you're doing and why. So many of them, and the trick is to just do it quickly so it's not a big deal. But if you stuff around, then they start to get more and more agitated, and it's not a natural act for them, and it's a very invasive thing to do. So, yeah, they're not keen on it. Yeah. And you're sticking the fingers. To do it properly, you've got to poke your fingers sort of right over the back of the tongue, so it's almost to the point of them gagging. So, it's not a pleasant thing for them, although we know why we're doing it, and we know that we're doing it to try and keep them healthy or make them healthy, but they don't understand that. So all they know is that you're grabbing them, forcibly holding them, and then, you know, pulling their mouths open and shoving something down there.
2: I think even with tablets, Nathan, we used to, with the poodles.
12: Yeah.
2: I know. I just can't believe I said that out loud. We had poodles, plural.
12: Big ones, little ones.
2: And just wrapped little ones, toys.
12: Yes.
2: And so wrap it in something or other.
12: Yeah.
2: Or a piece of cheese, maybe.
12: Yes.
2: Could have
12: peanut butter or cheese, yeah, or a bit of liverwurst or something. There's, you know, any number of ways. Works for many. Doesn't work for all of them. Some of them figure it out and they eat around it and spit it out. One of the other things that people do is just go down to the $2 shop and get an ice tray with little spaces, you know, for little cubes, and then put the tablets in there, and then get the ice magic stuff that you put on top of ice cream that goes hard when it gets cold.
2: Yeah.
12: And you just sort
2: what
12: of...
2: What is that?
12: Oh, it's just some horrible chemical that's probably going to kill us that allows us to do that. And they'll find out in 20 years' time. But anyway, it's nice when you have it.
2: It's been around for a long time.
12: It has. So when you, I'm joking. Yeah. But yeah, when you, and then you put some of that in each of the little wells. And then when you put that in the freezer, it sort of becomes like a little piece of chocolate, and you can get them to eat it that way. There's many different ways to try and get a tablet down. For some of them, unfortunately, nothing works. And, or there's pillars, which is sort of like a big long syringe with some little grabbers at the end that you can sort of poke the tablet down, or, you know, crushing it up and putting it in food if it's not too bitter can work. But, you know, there's any number of ways, and you just got to figure out what's best for your pet and for you.
2: Good on you, Nathan. I'm on a roll of going through month after month after month and no vegetables.
12: No vegetables. You're proud of no vegetables.
2: I'm calling it the Carl Langdon diet.
12: Okay.
2: So The idea of that is I went in and I thought, well, I'll buy myself a piece of fish.
12: Yes.
2: From a local fish and chip shop.
12: Yes.
2: Turns out the fish was beautiful. But the proprietor said, salt or chicken salt? And I said, no chicken salt for me, only salt.
12: Salt.
2: So then he gave a sermon by way of applauding.
12: Yes.
2: Because he loathes the idea of putting chicken salt on his product.
12: At all. Chicken salt on fish, I wouldn't have thought, but chicken salt on chips.
2: No.
12: No?
2: He said no.
12: No.
2: Not for you.
12: No.
2: Not chicken salt
12: no
2: for you.
12: No chips for you.
2: Oh, he was almost violent about it.
12: Oh, dear.
2: In terms of
12: you
2: his
12: struck
2: opinion.
12: A nerve.
2: Well, I did. Because I didn't want it either. But he was applauding my decision not to have chicken salt. Because I don't like it particularly.
12: What about fish salt on your fish? Is there such a thing?
2: No, I don't think there is.
12: Okay.
2: It's salt. There is God made salt.
12: Yes.
2: Did God make chicken salt?
12: Well, if God gave people the ability to make chicken salt, just one step removed.
2: Did God say, I've given you all this beautiful salt. I've developed oceans for you.
12: Yes. And Himalayas full of salt.
2: Full of salt.
12: Yes.
2: Oh, no, we want stuff that tastes like chicken in it. Thanks, God.
12: Oh, it's good on chips, though.
2: No, it's revolting. Joan, hello.
12: Tony.
0: Hi, Tony and Nathan.
2: Joan.
0: I've got a couple of things to say.
2: Please.
0: Tony, I had to turn the wireless off those two nights you weren't on. I'm sorry. I could not listen to that man.
2: Not your cuppa?
0: Not my cup of tea at all. New South Wales, and rubbish. Talked a lot of rubbish.
2: Oh, Joan, anyway. that's very kind. Well, I was unwell and I was grateful for the couple of times off. And I guess by way of feedback, Joan, I'll pass that on to the people that run the joint for feedback and we'll see
0: I've
2: what
0: never
2: happens.
0: Turned the wireless off before, but I had those two nights. But I'd like to, wish you all the best. And hope you're feeling better.
2: 100% better, Joan.
0: Jim,
2: thank you.
0: And also to Jim and Arthur and Nathan. And I love the segment with you and Nathan Korsh.
12: Thank you very much, Joan. Thank you.
2: Joan, just before we let you go, because you've been a regular contributor to this program for a long time. More importantly, how are you doing? How are you feeling? Are you okay? What do we need to know? What can you share with the great people that know and love you?
0: I have my ups and downs, Tony. I still miss the man like anything.
2: Of course.
0: You know, I mean, and the unfortunate thing is I've got to go to two funerals tomorrow, so I don't know how I'm going to go. So,
12: two.
0: Yeah.
12: Oh, dear.
0: Two in one day.
12: If it's too much for you, Joan, I'm sure the families would understand, you know, if it was all a bit overwhelming for you, not put yourself through that. If it's going to be so distressing for you.
0: Yeah, I know, but I feel I should go for me and for Paul because, you know, he was friendly with them both too. So I have to try and do the right thing,
12: Good for you.
0: But, yeah.
12: It's tough.
0: But I have my days, Tony, where I just can't do anything. I was supposed to go out tonight and I couldn't go. I just wanted to stay home and watch the football.
2: Yeah.
12: But you're allowed to, Joan. Everybody grieves in their own way. And one of the things I think... I'm no counsellor, but you just shouldn't force yourself into doing things if your heart's really not in it. And if you need some alone time and just to gather your thoughts and, you know, to do something as mindless and, you know, watch football or whatever, then allow yourself to do it. Don't feel as though you've got to push yourself
2: don't
12: into doing stuff.
2: Don't feel guilty about it. Mm.
12: If your heart's not in it, just let the process happen.
0: Yeah, thank you. Anyway, I don't have any more time off sick, Tony, okay?
12: He's not allowed. They'll drag him in. So, ladies and gentlemen, here we have Tony McManus live to you from the intensive care unit at Alfred Hospital.
2: Thank you. I will. Don't laugh. I've done that before.
12: Really?
2: I have done that before. God. Joan, thank you.
12: Thank
2: God
12: you,
2: bless
12: Joan.
2: You. You look after yourself. Yes. And it's lovely to have you on the program, Joan.
0: Thank you. I'll talk to you soon.
2: All right. So it's one of those things too, Nathan, that... the spirit of the human nature is that we've got to look after ourselves.
12: Of course.
2: Whether you're 14 or whether you're 94 plus, at some point, you've got to take that time to look after yourself.
12: Yes.
2: Many of us don't necessarily always embrace that as the option.
12: Yes, that's right. And everybody, you know, we put other people first at times, and I've seen it with friends and family members that have done that, and you can do it for a period, but then the cracks start to appear after that. So you do, you know, if you look after yourself, then you're in a better position to help other people as well. It's finding the balance, isn't it?
2: It's certainly the balance. And it's a bit like when you have that training for when you're on an aircraft.
12: Yes.
2: The rule is that you use the breathing apparatus prior to looking after anybody else.
12: Well, that's right. And that's what they say, put the oxygen mask on yourself first before helping others. Because if you try and put a mask on others, then you're the one who's going to pass out with a lack of oxygen. Whereas if you've got your mask on, then you can help as many people as you can. So that's actually a very good analogy.
2: Look at all the texts coming in. Nothing wrong with Phil. He hardly even mentioned Sydney. Maybe part of that old Melbourne-Sydney rivalry, a little like, New York and Chicago, you say. Hmm. I guess there is a bit of that. The Sydney-Melbourne rivalry has been around since I was a kid.
12: Oh, my word.
2: Yeah.
12: And even longer. But,
2: and it was real.
12: It is a different feel, I think, between the different cities. But you're a professional and you include everybody.
2: Try
12: and sometimes it's just, you know, with someone different. It's not even that they're better or worse or otherwise.
2: No, of course
12: not. Just that they're a bit different. Mm. And you get, you know, you're like an old friend.
2: Ian, in Ararat, Laz. Helen, Justin, we'll come to you next. Wherever you are, right across Australia, come and join us, 133693. If you have a question, it doesn't need to be necessarily anything to do with aviation. It doesn't have to even be anything to do with, what's the other thing that you specialise in?
12: What do you call those things?
2: That's right, a vet. So just a chat. Feel free to come and join us, be part of it, 133693. It is Australia Overnight. Good morning.
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2: Chicken salt, chicken salt, good night. Good in the right mix. What's wrong with you, plebs, says Maggie. Chicken salt, love it.
12: I don't mind. In the appropriate places, like on chips, I'd love a bit of chicken salt.
2: So just explain to me.
12: Yes.
2: You've got the beautiful flavour of fresh, God-made sea salt.
12: Mm.
2: Why do you need the flavour of chicken?
12: But then when you have a look at things that you would cook, other dishes, you put other herbs and spices and things in them, as well as salt. So this has just got the extra flavouring in the salt. And it's just simple. You don't just, what have you got on your spice shelf? I've got a bottle of salt.
2: That's all
12: and
2: you need.
12: And a bit of pepper down in the cupboard.
2: That's all just you need. I bet there wouldn't be an executive. I'm going out on a limb here now.
12: Yes, here we go.
2: There wouldn't be an executive chef in Australia
12: mm-hmm.
2: who covers their finest dishes with chicken salt.
12: No, but you don't. It's not. We're talking chips. We're not talking cordon bleu cooking here.
2: Well, I don't know. There's something about a chip. It's got to be done right.
12: If you do the old Portuguese chicken with the chicken flavoured salt, I think it's very nice.
2: Look at all these texts. Now, lovely people, very, very kind of you. I don't want to make this about a Sydney-Melbourne thing. I just love doing this job. For how much longer, God only knows. However,
12: there was a note in your pigeonhole, Tony.
2: Well, that's probably an option as well. Ian, look at all the texts. Thank you. Very, very kind, very generous of you. Phil O'Neill in Sydney is a wonderful young operator. We are very different styles of broadcasters.
12: Yes. And that's okay, and that's what you want. You don't want everybody to be plain vanilla.
2: Little boxes made of ticky-tacky, and they all look the same.
12: Mm.
2: Ian, morning.
22: Tony, nice.
12: Hey,
22: good to have you back, Tony.
2: Thanks, Ian. Good on you.
22: I feel sorry for Jane. I just heard it before.
12: Yes.
22: All she can do is take it one day at a time.
12: Exactly.
22: That's all she can do. I'm on her side a bit. I've tried to listen to old mate talking about Frank Dividends for an hour, and I'll listen. I prefer this show. Get him back. The answer's sitting right next to you, the bloke you get when you're sick, Tony.
2: Well, I'm trying to train him up to be able to jump in here at some point.
22: He's already good enough.
2: Yeah, well, you. He is. Yeah.
22: I've got a question for Nath.
12: Yes, please, Ian.
22: One I've been meaning to ask for a while.
12: Yeah.
22: Let's just say, not you wouldn't do it because you missed the perfect, but let's say a pilot landed in Melbourne or doesn't matter, Adelaide, wherever.
12: Yeah.
22: And then they went on a bender and got done for DUI in their car, would they lose their plane licence?
12: It has happened. I'm not talking about professional pilots, but I, many, many moons ago when I was instructing, there was someone who, totally out of character, had a big night and got stopped and got done for 0.05. And that information ended up with CASA. And said person lost their medical until such time as they went through a drug and alcohol program. We call it a DAMP. There's a drug and alcohol management program. And all aviation companies from general aviation, from people who fly Cessnas like instructors and whatever, all the way up into the airlines have to have some sort of program. And if someone has been found to have alcohol in their system, then there's a process by which they can be continually tested and have to go through some sort of counselling, whatever form that might take, just to make sure that it was a one-off and it's something that's not going to be repeated. So it can happen. And if so, we get we can rock up to an aeroplane and there's someone there from CASA, from the Civil Aviation Safety Authority, and they'll do a breathalyzer with us and they can do the on-the-tongue kind of drug tests as well, and that can be done randomly. So anyone in a safety-sensitive role, anybody who's what we call airside, so they're the aeroplane side of the terminal building, they are required to have zero alcohol, and we can be randomly tested. If, for instance, we had some sort of incident, we would be tested as well, just really to clear us rather than anything else. And it's done on a random basis, just as it is with us with driving. So it's important that we remain double zero.
22: That clears that up. And I was going to say last night, I thought I'll go to bed early because old mate's going to be on. And Dennis said, Tony's back. So jumped out of bed, grabbed a stubby, strapped myself in.
12: Is that a necessary piece of equipment when you're listening to
2: that's
12: Tony?
2: That's right. You need to be pissed before you can listen. Is that what you're saying?
22: Not pissed. But the thing I had in my mind was, remember the old Welcome Back Cotter show? I thought
2: I love it.
22: At the start.
2: Yeah, very good. What a great piece that was. Sebastian.
22: Chicken salt's rubbish.
2: Yeah, I'm with you, Ian. Thank you. Chicken salt is absolutely an abomination to the great joy of fine food and wine. Ian, thank you. Look at all these texts.
12: You started something.
2: This audience makes me laugh. Evening, Tony and Nathan. I lived across the road from a semi-retired GP who used to do the pilot's medical examinations. Mm-hmm. Turned out he was the founding physician for TAA after WW2.
12: Yep.
2: Brought in the rule, which now worldwide, that the pilot and co-pilot have different meals each to each other as passengers. His name was Dr. Frank Parley.
12: Powell.
2: Barbara from Rosebud.
12: Yes.
2: That was very important then.
12: It is. And there had been instances where, crew had eaten the same thing and were crook. I don't know of any sort of accidents because of it, but certainly it's something that continues to this very day we don't eat the same meals just in case there's something wrong with them. And if anyone wants to see a very humorous example of that, watch Flying High.
2: Indeed. It's a great film.
12: They take that to the extreme. It's awesome.
2: What was I watching? Remember the woman whose name just escapes in Flying High, who was the girlfriend of the...
12: Yeah, Julie Hegarty.
2: Yes.
12: Elaine, yes.
2: So she turns up in a program that I'm watching, which features Kathy Bates.
12: Yes.
2: Called Matlock.
12: Right.
2: Like the old TV program.
12: Yes.
2: And so she turns up as Kathy Bates' sister.
12: All right.
2: In this
12: because I
2: series.
12: Hadn't seen hide nor hair of her since the movie.
2: And I'm watching her and she's moved on a little bit. She's a little older than we remember her.
12: Yes.
2: But I'm watching and I'm thinking, I'm mesmerised. And then it just dawned on me it was her.
12: Yes, Julie Hegarty.
2: Julie Hegarty.
12: Yes.
2: Laz, good morning.
3: How you going, guys? These guys cover a lot of subjects.
2: Well, that's what we do.
12: That's what we're about. We know nothing about all of them. Yeah. That's the one thing we have in common.
3: Yeah, I know. And it's up to people like me to inform you about things.
12: Please.
3: Chicken salt was developed in the 70s, late 70s, by an Italian guy called Mattani, right?
12: Yes.
3: And chicken salt has no chicken in it.
12: Of course
3: not. It's just a seasoning,
12: yes.
3: Right? And some brands have Himalayan salt in there, right?
12: Yes.
3: But you know Red Roost from Coles and Woolies that sell their barbecue chickens?
12: Yeah.
3: That's what they put on their barbecue chickens when they rotisserie it.
12: There you go, chicken salt. The bachelor's handbag.
3: Yeah, exactly. And that's all it is. It's just a seasoning. It's vegan. There's no nothing anything else in it. It's all natural product, whatever. But it's Nathan, isn't it?
12: Yes, it is.
3: Okay. Well, talking about planes.
12: Yeah.
3: I live right at the end of 03 at Perth Airport.
12: Mm-hmm. I made noise over your place during the week.
3: Well, I'm not surprised. I was probably out the back swearing at you.
12: I thought I could hear some muffled words as we were just about to touch down.
3: Oh yeah. Do you do the interstate run?
12: I'm on the 737, which is a short range aeroplane. So yeah, we go all the way around Australia. We go around the Pacific up to New Guinea, and now we go to Singapore from Darwin and Bali as well. We go to
2: and Tassie,
12: and down to Tassie. Mm.
2: Been everywhere. Lads, thank you for that. Hey, g'day, Nathan. If you've given a chance to fly F-14,
12: yes.
2: How fast would you respond in milliseconds, says Dr. John?
12: Well, flying fighter jets and F-14s were the things in the original Top Gun.
2: Yeah.
12: To give people some context, you have to be, you don't just sort of, they don't just throw the keys at you and say, here, have a crack at this sunshine. It's a lot of training and
2: well,
12: there's a
2: Tom
12: lot of.
2: Did.
12: Well, Tom's Tom. He can do whatever he wants. But there's a lot of aptitude and they start off in the trainers like everybody else and their people are selected for fighter flying. And then there's a pretty high scrub rate as well. Of people that sort of can't deal with it and they might go on to slower aircraft. So you do have to have lightning reflexes and things. I don't know that I'd be able to do it, quite frankly. I'm more of a sedate person.
2: I don't understand this one. Nathan, you'll have to be a pilot in the boom overture.
12: Yeah, I will look that up too during the next break.
2: When do you think the
12: that.
2: First flight would be?
12: Yes.
2: The trick to giving pills to dogs is a spoonful of peanut butter,
12: that's,
2: says Jenny.
12: Yep, that's one of the options. And someone else mentioned there that, you know, because I was talking about that little bit of ice magic for your pills, and they said, isn't chocolate harmful? It is in larger quantities, definitely, and particularly cooking chocolate because the active ingredients, or dark chocolate because the active ingredients are much more concentrated. Milk chocolate, white chocolate, there's hardly any sort of cocoa in white chocolate. But if you're just using a tiny bit to try and get a pill down them, then it's okay. But yes, you don't want them to have too much chocolate.
2: There's hardly any chocolate in Ice Magic.
12: I know. There'll be all sorts of other. Maybe there's chicken salt in it.
2: Just finally, before we do this, my brother and I rang 3AW 20 plus years ago and made it on air. And when the host,
12: yes,
2: when the host prompted me to speak, I made a sort of a fart noise and hung up. That was over 20 years ago.
12: Yes.
2: I'd now like to officially apologise.
12: Yes.
2: It's just good. My grandmother listened to 3AW each night. It was loud enough to wake the dead. And now listen to 3AW every night and day. And I'm only still in my 30s. She had it on the wireless. Haven't heard that word in years. Thanks to Joan for reminding me.
12: Yes.
2: Lots of feedback.
12: Well,
2: for
12: that's quite
2: Joan's
12: cathartic
2: call.
12: Then for our it caller is. To apologise after all these years. So thank you. Apology accepted.
2: Helen.
12: And keep listening.
2: Helen, Joan, Dale, Rob will come to you very shortly. It's all part of Australia Overnight.
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0: Hey, want to hear a joke? Why did the whale blush? Because it saw the ocean's bottom! I thought of that one myself, you know? But this is no joke.

0: that ever happened.
1: Oh, absolutely.
0: You suspect that some has happened.
1: Yes.
0: But we just never get told about it.
1: Oh, yeah, absolutely. Yeah. And there are plenty of things that are, you know, when you talk about what does UFO stand for? Unidentified flying object. So, yeah. It is there, I'm sure. And, you know, people say, oh, come on, what have you seen? And honestly, hand on heart, I've not.
0: Never.
1: Never, you know, seen anything that I would consider to be a UFO. But I think in theory, is it possible? Of course it is. I mean, when you look at how many stars there are out there, each star is a sun. Each sun has its own planets going around it. So for us to think that in the whole universe, we are the only planet that's populated, you know, just on mathematical basis, I don't think that's right. So is there the potential for other life that could be well advanced to keep an eye on us? It's possible.
0: Did man land on the moon?
1: I think so.
0: 1336.
1: Just ask Buzz Aldrin. 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
0: That's right. 133-693, Dale, Rob, Helen, Justin. It's all part of Australia Overnight. Plenty of text coming in too. Humble apologies if we don't get to read each and every one on the air, but keep them coming. 0477 693 693.
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0: One of the most loved movies of all time would have to be When Harry Met Sally.
1: And which particular scene do you think is the most memorable?
0: The one
1: the
0: that,
1: most often quoted.
0: Yeah, the one that everybody talks about. I'll have what she's having.
1: Yes.
0: The point of that is when you do a glimpse of that, how brilliant that, how beautifully written it was.
1: Yes.
0: And portrayed, and how good Crystal was in that.
1: Yeah, Billy Crystal, absolutely.
0: Just phenomenal.
1: What a wonderful career with. Yeah. And he's done a stage show about his life, I think, hasn't he? A sort of a monologue type show where
0: he
1: gets
0: have.
1: Up and goes through his childhood, and his parents, I think, were fond of jazz and had a lot of jazz musicians come over to their house and play
0: and
1: for them and
0: learned.
1: Everything.
0: Yeah.
1: And that's where he sort of became exposed to it all.
0: Yeah, he was very much a part where the program, the big Tonight Show in New York has just closed down. And so he was very much part of that just last week, and he played a major role in the send-off. Dale in Bayswater, good morning.
7: Morning. Welcome back, Tony.
0: Thanks, Dale.
7: Hi, Nathan.
1: Hello, Dale.
7: I have, three cats, but I'm talking about one in particular.
1: Mm-hmm.
7: She has a pretty pink nose.
1: Yep.
7: Oh. I'm moving, and I have people come around to, you know, help me get some of the stuff out of the house.
1: Yes.
7: So I put her in her cat carrier.
1: Yep.
7: And now she has bruising all over her little nose.
1: Yes,
7: and I
1: sure.
7: just wonder if there's anything I can use to get rid of or help her with the bruising, please.
1: Look, not really, because, I mean, there are various human creams and things like hyaluronic cream and everything, but I would be very wary of putting that on a cat's nose because they groom, cats groom, and particularly they can, you know, they lick their nose all the time. So anything that you put on their nose is obviously going to be licked straight off. So you have to be super careful about what you might put there. The issue in her case is that she's obviously got bruising because she's been trying to push her way out of the cat crate, and you need to have her in there for good reason because there's lots of disruption and people coming backwards and forwards and doors open and that kind of thing. So I would think that the best cure for that really is hopefully everything is done, and then once life gets back to normal and she doesn't need to be locked up in her carrier, then the bruising will heal and it should heal over the next few days. But if you're still having to put her in the crate, then I think the bruising is just going to continue for a little while. But because you know what it is, if you really wanted, you could put some sort of soft, spongy something inside the crate. But, you know, she might prefer to be looking out rather than, you know, having something blocking up the front of the cage. So I think given that it's only going to be a short-term thing, it'll heal by itself once the condition that causes it is done. And so, yeah, once you don't need to keep her locked up in her cat box anymore, then things will heal and should heal pretty quickly.
7: Yeah, well, thankfully when they've all gone, so she's, you know, back to being out of her cat crate.
1: Yep.
7: But, yeah, it just looks so bad.
1: Yeah, it'll tender. Unless the skin's broken and causing any problems, if it's just a bit of bruising, you should find it. Like with our bruises, it goes every colour under the rainbow as different parts of the blood get reabsorbed. But it should settle down without too much trouble as long as it's not causing her any bother.
0: Mm. What colour is she?
7: She's a calico cat, so she's grey, black and white.
1: Yes.
7: Or orange, black and white, actually.
1: It's sort of like a washed-out version of a tortoise shell, a calico.
7: Yes.
0: Oh, yes. Perfect.
1: Yeah, lovely.
0: Yeah,
1: and you know, pink noses are a bit more prone to sunburn, of course, a lot more prone to sunburn. So the big issue, obviously, is to try and keep her out of the sun as best you can so that she doesn't develop things like skin cancer on her nose.
7: Yeah, no, I do understand that, and that's why, she's an indoor cat.
1: Good.
7: But, yeah, it was very hard on her with all these people around.
1: Sure.
7: Well, it was hard on all three of them with all these people around.
1: Yeah, but a necessary evil and temporary, so hopefully now that that's settled down, they can go back to normal.
0: Well done, Dale. Keep in touch. Let us know what happens next week. G'day, Tony Mac and Nathan. Would you please pass on to Nathan? Well, I will. I love listening to when he is on with us. Nathan seems to be such a kind, genuine person.
1: Yeah, little to that.
0: Plus intelligent. Skilled.
1: Stop.
0: Thorough.
1: Oh, stop.
0: Holistic.
1: You're turning my head.
0: You wrote all this yourself.
1: Well, I did. Thank you, Mum.
0: Such a privilege being able to hear you on the program. A privilege, you say. Well done.
1: Thank you. Whoever you are, thank you very much.
0: And it's another important one. Let me read this because I think it is pointed.
1: Yes.
0: People really need to give Phil a break. It's getting a bit cruel. No disrespect, Tone, but if you happen to fill in for a Sydney and Brisbane market, then people would be ringing up 2 days later saying they missed Phil. So that's a very good point.
1: Yes.
0: We've got to do this. For Rob, Helen, Justin, we'll come to you very shortly. 133-693.
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0: Nathan Kosh gets to spend a little bit of time with us, hopefully at least once a week, which is wonderful. 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He's a Qantas captain. Do you want to hang for a little longer? You happy?
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19: Good morning, I'm Gabrielle Hodson. The man who attacked Sydney woman Lauren Huxley before setting her home on fire has been refused parole. Jamel Wells reports.
20: In 2005, Robert Black Farmer broke into then 18-year-old Lauren Huxley's Northmead home, fractured her skull with fibro cutters, tied her up and lit a fire. She survived with horrific injuries. Farmer was jailed for 24 years for crimes including attempted murder with a non-parole period of 20 years. The parole authority has stated it recognises the enduring harm caused to Lauren and her family by his offending. Family members say Lauren fears Farmer's release. Jamel Wells reporting.
19: Local communities say they've been blindsided after finding out the Commonwealth was launching a $2 billion lawsuit against chemical giant 3M. Campaigners have told SMH The Age they rallied for years about PFAS contamination from firefighting foam at 28 defence bases across Australia, but were told they were overreacting and it was nothing to worry about. The federal government alleges the company covered up the harmful effects of the forever chemicals in its products. Calls for the NAPLAN writing test to be reviewed. The Australian Government Primary Principals Association argues the test is outdated. President Pat Murphy says it's let down many students in recent years.
21: In the last 2 years, the writing component of NAPLAN has crashed, and it is going to cost a huge amount of money to actually fix the platform that sits around the NAPLAN writing, because at the moment, the last 2 years, it's not been fair on the kids. audience.
19: The first Australian Audio Awards have been held in Sydney with some big tapped media winners. Eddie Summerfield has won Best Reporter in the large market category. A team of reporters from 2GB and 3AW have also won Best Specialist Program for reporting the Bondi terror attack 7 minutes after it happened. Best Local Show has been won by 2GB's Sydney Now with Clinton Maynard. Finance and the Aussie dollar's buying 71.5 US cents. The Dow Jones is up 31 points and the Nasdaq's up 169.
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19: In a massive upset, the world number one, Jannik Sinner, has lost in the second round of the French Open. Craig Gabriel's in Paris, where it's heading for 34 degrees.
4: Jannik Sinner is one game away from closing out a straight-set win against Argentine Juan Manuel Cerúndolo. He led 6-3, 6-2, 5-2. He was even up 4-love in the third set, but leg cramps are beginning to envelop Sinner. It was a big effort from Cerúndolo to win 3-6, 2-6, 7-5, 6-1, 6-1. It's the second time he's run from two sets to love down. But this was an incredible situation to watch. Sinner is known to have trouble physically in hot conditions. This was another example. He's lost his chance also of a career slam. Craig Gabriel, Paris.
19: And in breaking news, Aussie Daria Katsakina has just defeated Swiss player Susan Bandecki in their round two match 7-5, 7-6. Hawthorn has risen to third on the AFL ladder after a 119-67 point win over 11th place St Kilda. Teammate Will Day has told Fox Footy he's in awe of 34-year-old Jack Gunston, who booted 5 goals.
22: Oh, he's a freak. What he's doing at his age is pretty special. I hit him up once, and when he gets on the lead, he's the only thing you can see, so he makes it easy.
19: The New South Wales Blues have claimed the first series whitewash in women's origin history after beating the Queensland Maroons 12 points to 4 in Game 3 on the Gold Coast. That's the latest news and sport.
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31: Your four-day forecast for Western Victoria. After a foggy start, today will be cloudy with a high chance of showers in the late afternoon and evening. Tomorrow, cloudy with showers throughout the day and a top of 14 degrees. Sunday, cloudy with showers, top of 13. And then on Monday, the 1st of June, another cloudy day with showers in the evening and a top of 12 degrees. Today, Hamilton expecting a top of 15, 16 for Casterton, Portland and the coast.
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31: Currently 8 degrees.
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0: Rob, good morning in Melbourne, wherever you are. 133-693. Nathan Kosh is here. I'm Tony McManus. Gabe's in the newsroom. Ethan's the other side of the glass. The gang's all here. We're ready to go. Rob, good morning.
6: Morning, Tony and Nathan. Two things. If I can just start by saying, if anyone's worthy of a bronze statue, mate, please give Neil Danaher one. Condolences to his family. And chicken salt. There used to be, many moons ago when I was an apprentice at Kevin Dennis Holden, there was a chip shop up the road, and every time we'd go in there, the guy used to hound us if he wanted chicken salt. We kept saying no, and then one day we all gave in, made a big mistake because this bloke just caked the crap on. Well, I don't mind it, but in minute amounts.
1: In moderation.
0: I just can, for the life of, not work out why people have embraced it over some years now.
6: But I tell you, I don't mind it, like, a little bit, but let's just say the chips that normally come out golden brown, mate, they were yellow from
0: yes.
6: the top.
0: Yep.
1: They would. But you mention another very famous Melbourne name, Kevin Dennis.
0: I'd like to buy a car from you.
1: And that was in Richmond?
6: Ballarat Road, Sunshine.
1: Oh, they moved that way, didn't they? Yes, that's right.
6: Yeah, I did my third and fourth year of my apprenticeship there.
0: What was the apprenticeship?
6: Motor mechanic.
0: Do you still tinkle? Tinkle, is that the right
1: Tinker.
0: Tinker.
1: Still tinkles,
0: sorry,
1: I hope, yes.
0: Sorry, not tinkle.
6: The last car I worked on was, I had to change a clutch in Dad's 2010 Ranger. Other than that, mate, very rarely service my own cars, and that's about it, mate. But now I drive trucks, so more money, less headaches.
0: Yeah, there you go. Rob, where are you heading now?
6: Just got on the ring road, heading back to the depot in Sunshine.
0: And then, is that you done for the weekend?
6: Done for the day. I've got another two more trips. I've got one right off tonight and one Saturday night.
0: And when do you have a break?
6: And then I've got a trip on Sunday and I've got Monday off.
0: Ka-ching, ka-ching, ka-ching.
1: Mm. And you just do local driving? You don't do long distance driving?
6: I do nil and Takata changeovers.
1: Okay, that's sort of right on the border with South Australia, ish.
6: Yeah, mate. I hate local driving for passion, mate.
1: Driving in the city?
6: Oh no way! Not in a V double, mate. You couldn't pay me enough.
1: Oh yeah. People do not do the right thing with the trucks, do they? I mean, how many times do you see these big trucks that take a while to pull up? Mm. And then there's the lights and there's a gap in front of them and someone will just cut in front of them. And I think,
0: difficult.
1: Gee, it's not going to go well.
0: I know. And even if you, thank you, Rob, drive
1: you.
0: Safe.
1: Yes.
0: And even if you're going down through the tunnel sometimes, you're coming through the Burnley, and you think all these trucks, particularly early when I'm leaving here, and they're all charging off to do, you know, get their day underway. And then the odd car will go try and sneak
1: in. Yeah, weaving in and out.
0: And I'm just thinking, what the point, people? What is the point?
1: Yes.
0: Just take it, slow it down for the sake of... And we used to have this wonderful police officer, no longer with us, in WA, Sergeant Jack, and he trained a lot of young officers in that effort. And he would often say to us on air and say to us quietly, you know, the journey, let's say your journey is, on average, your trip into work or your trip to wherever you're going, ballpark, is 25 minutes to 35 minutes, ballpark.
1: Yeah.
0: And doing all that in and out and weaving stuff may save you a total of maybe 90 seconds.
1: Yes.
0: Maybe.
1: Yeah, yeah.
0: And yet you've disrupted a whole lot of people and yourself and put yourself in life of danger.
1: Remember years ago there was a sort of road safety ad along a similar vein about someone who just sort of drives off smoothly from the lights versus someone who takes off.
0: And you catch up with
1: them. And you catch up with them at the next light, so you catch up with them eventually. So, look, I mean, we all at times get a bit frustrated with slow traffic and cars that are strewn and trucks that are sort of strewn across the road like Brown's cows, and you think, just go to the left. Just be in the left. That's what the left lane is for.
0: That's right.
1: So that I can do the speed limit. But some people haven't got that figured out. But anyway, we just have to have patience, don't we?
0: Did I say tinkle or tinker?
1: You said tinkle.
0: Tinkle. I meant tinker.
1: And I know you meant tinker. Thank you. And I hope that Rob tinkles.
0: Yeah.
1: As we all need
0: Whilst he's tinkering.
1: While he's tinkering.
0: Tinker, tailor, soldier, sailor.
1: Yes.
0: Says Maggie, thank you. And Nathan, have you done any skywriting?
1: No,
0: would be the answer to that.
1: Yes, but you have to continue with what the fandom has written.
0: He says, my favourite examples of would be Gone with the Wind.
1: Yes.
0: And Far from the Maddening Cloud. Very clever. Yes. Well done. Helen, gotcha. Good morning.
7: Good morning, Tony. Good morning, Nathan.
1: Hello, Helen. Good morning.
7: I heard my name before.
1: Yes.
7: But I also heard that gentleman say about... I have two things. Can I mention, please? To Nathan, I think I haven't had an engine go on a plane that we flew on, but I think as a pilot, you would know what's going on and what... But as a passenger, whatever, every little knock or whatever. But I think... to me, it was because you don't know what's going on.
1: Yes.
7: We were in New York during Christmas, and it was the 2nd of January, and we're leaving LaGuardia.
1: Yes.
7: And they kept de-icing the plane.
1: Yes.
7: And you're sitting on the tarmac, and you're waiting in line, and they're de-icing and de-icing.
1: Yes.
7: And you're sitting there, and it, because you don't know what's going on.
1: Mm.
7: With a whole plane full of people.
1: Yes.
7: And to Tony, can I say, people that are criticising how you are on radio, I remember Keith McGowan saying to people that were criticising him, you have an option. You can switch off and listen to someone else.
0: Yeah.
7: I think with social media the way it is now, and I'm glad I didn't grow up now, it is frightening what people do and say. Shut up.
1: I love it. So, but, you know, I think that the hard part of all of this and the sad part of all of this, and I think the worst thing, I mean, social media does have its positives, but the worst part of it all is...
0: What are those positives?
1: I'll try and find one.
0: Okay.
1: No, but the worst part, I think, is the fact that you can go on there with a pseudonym. You can go on there with some sort of name. Now, if people had to go and you know, go on to social media with their name and a contact that people could contact them, I think you would find that it would be vastly different. But the fact that people can be anonymous, can say the most vile, hurtful, hateful things with you know, without identifying themselves, I think that's pretty cowardly. I mean, if you've got something to say, no matter what it might be, have the conviction to put your name behind it so that you can stand up and say, well, this is me and this is what I think. And I, you just don't see that. But to your point, Helen, about the de-icing, just quickly, it's something we do occasionally here in Melbourne in the winter. They do it in Canberra, definitely in the winter, and over in the States and in Europe where it happens all the time. They have these big gantries and they spray a sort of an anti-icing solution over the aeroplanes, because if you get ice on the aeroplanes, it does two things. Number one, it spoils the shape of the wing, so it reduces the lift. How much? Who knows? And that's why you've got to get rid of it. And the second thing is the ice adds weight to the aeroplane. And again, how much? Who knows? So what they do is they spray this solution on to melt the ice off, and it has a certain, there's different things, but, you know, it prevents ice buildup for a prescribed amount of time. Now, if you haven't taken off within that time period, it's called a holdover time, then it has to be redone. So it's, you know, that's why they try very hard to do it very close to your departure time so that you only need to be de-iced once and then you can get up and get going.
0: Mm. Helen, thank you. Very kind of you to say that. I used to call regularly to the great Bob Francis at 5AA in Adelaide, says this text, and I would flush I would flush the toilet just to annoy him. I'd like to apologise after all those years, which is very, very funny. Mm. The great big Bob Francis, who was a legendary broadcast person in WA for many a year. Told you the story. He came around for dinner one night.
1: Right.
0: And he arrived about 2.5 hours late.
1: Is that fashionably late or
0: it was typical,
1: unfashionably late?
0: It was typical of Bobby. So, right. So then Trace put down the meal for Bob, said, well, here it is. And he said, this is the worst meal I've ever had, and left again.
1: No.
0: But that was typical of Bobby. Crazy he was, just
1: tell
0: fantastic.
1: It like it was.
0: Oh, yeah, didn't he took no prisoners. We'll come back to your calls the other side. Keep the text going, 133693. Email, oh, look at them. I'm going to be a busy man later on today. Overnights at 3aw.com.au.
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0: South Australia, not WA. Well done. Maggie also writes, Southeast Freeway, heavy vehicles downward track. Many serious crashes and accidents down through there. Glen Osmond Road, I think it is, isn't it?
1: Yes. As Maggie says, it's the intersection of Glen Osmond, Port Rush Road and Cross Road. And I know that anyone who's sort of spent any time in Adelaide will know that well. And there is very sadly, it's just as you come down from the Adelaide Hills. A number of years ago, a truck's brakes failed, I believe, and crashed into what is a school there and killed a number of children. And there's a water feature there now in memory of them. So I think that's a timely reminder for everybody about being careful how we drive, because it can have some terrible consequences.
0: Wilma, hello.
3: Hello, Tony. I'm just in your pot. Two short subjects. Now, I'll defend Phil. I rang up the other night because he read out some, I thought, nasty messages and what have you. But I thought he did a good job in filling in for you, just because he's a little bit different. But I think we should listen to different ideas at times. And another thing, is it Sean was with you tonight? It's good to hear his expertise.
1: Nathan.
0: You mean Nathan? Me.
1: Yes.
0: Yeah, Nathan.
3: Nathan, yeah. It's good to hear your expertise.
1: Thank you, Wilma.
3: Flying about, it really is. I have flown only to Perth twice and up to Tamworth, so that's my... I really enjoyed flying, but my husband didn't, but... Anyway, he's passed away, so I might be able to go and do a bit more.
1: Why don't you? Of course you should. Absolutely.
0: How long ago were you doing that, do you think, then, Wilma?
3: 2001 okay. would have been the last time I flew.
0: So a while ago.
1: 25 years. Mm. You should go. Go find somewhere nice.
3: Yeah.
1: And you know, we always remember it's all about the getting to where you want to be. And the flying's just the way that you get there.
3: Yeah, no, I really enjoyed Perth.
1: Oh, yeah?
3: Although we went caravan and we spent more time in Perth and caravan.
0: Of course,
3: but another thing, that's for sure. Tony, have you watched Carpenheim in Pride yet?
0: No, I have not, so forgive me for that.
3: Yes, I will, but you must do it because it is a tremendous film.
1: What was the name again? Sorry, Wilma?
3: Carve Her Name with Pride. Virginia McKenna is in it, and it's based on a true story.
1: Virginia McKenna of Born Free fame?
3: Yes.
1: Okay.
0: Right.
3: She's very, very good.
0: How old would that be then? That's got to go back in time, would it?
3: Oh, it would go back in time. I'd have to go back, I reckon, to... 1970s, early
1: 1970s.
3: Yeah.
1: Yep.
3: But this is a brilliant film. And, I like Gone with the Wind, but to me it was far too long.
0: Oh, it was a very long
1: film.
0: Yeah,
1: wasn't it?
0: It was.
3: Yeah, it really was.
0: But then quite frankly, my dear, I don't give a damn.
1: Well, can I tell you a story, Wilma? There was a gentleman that I befriended, an elderly couple that I befriended many years ago, and it turns out that he was an Englishman, and he was a Lancaster pilot in the Second World War, and he knew all the damn buses, although he wasn't one. And towards the end of the war, the English were running out of Lancasters. They couldn't make them quickly enough. So the Americans were going to give them flying fortresses, B-17s. So my friend Ken was sent over to the US to learn how to fly these flying fortresses. And so that with a view that when he came back to the UK, he would train the British pilots how to fly these aircraft. And he told me he was sitting in the officer's mess one day there in the States. He told me where it was, I can't remember, but he was sitting there in his RAF uniform and obviously stood out. And he said this gentleman walked up to him and started engaging him in conversation and said, oh, you know, what are you doing here? And saying, you know, he's coming to learn the B-17, he's going back with the RAF and so on and so forth. Having this lovely conversation, he said he was a very dashing-looking young man, a little pencil moustache anyway. So my friend Ken, you know, stuck his hand out and said, how do you do? I'm Ken Wyver. And the other gentleman stuck his hand out and said, I'm Clark Gable.
0: Oh, true.
1: So, yep, he met Clark Gable.
3: Yep, there we are.
1: So, yes, he was involved in the US Air Force, as was Jimmy Stewart. I think he was a colonel or even higher rank. and other people as well. So, yeah.
0: One we talked about briefly, thank you, Wilma.
1: Thank you,
0: the
1: Wilma.
0: One we talked briefly about yesterday, and I'm just making sure I got the right notes. Stand by, people. I've got notes from the program yesterday. The one that fascinated me, and I had to learn a bit more about it, I'd remember the name but didn't know the details, was Audie Murphy.
1: Yes.
0: Wow.
1: Yes, he was a military hero, wasn't he?
0: He was highly
1: decorated.
0: He died very, very young in a plane crash, 1971.
1: Yeah. It's very sad.
0: Was but what an amazing contributor and wonderful actor, much loved during that time.
1: Yes. So a lot of these people had different strings to their bows, didn't they? Very much so.
0: Many, many, many, many, many. Hello, Brenda. Hi.
4: Good morning, Tony, and good morning, Mr. Jetbeth Nathan.
1: Brenda.
4: Look, I've had a couple of things that I was calling about, but another thing popped into my head just after listening to Wilma. Carve her name with pride. I'm reaching back into the annals of my memory, but I think it was that woman called Violet, maybe Violet Zabo. Or Wilma, I can stand corrected there. But, yes, I think it was 60s, early 70s that I read that book. Now, you know, I missed what was happening in relation to Phil from Sydney. Now, I missed you, Tony, but I think, gosh, don't people have other things to do than to criticise? It makes sense that the network can switch to another station.
0: Yeah.
4: It's a good business model. Yes, we're Melburnians and we don't always get Sydney as they don't always get us either. But, look, he did a good job and please, people, find something that's more important that they could concentrate their energies on making the world a better place rather than be critical and awful. And the other thing I was going to mention that with Tony Moclair and Neil Mitchell yesterday, they were talking about us boomers.
1: Yes,
0: they were. It was fantastic. Go listen to the podcast.
4: We need to start with I've had a couple of emails back and forth with both of them, and they were saying that we need to start the Boomer Army. And I said, well, I'll volunteer. And then we were joking about whether, it would be... that's right, Tony said, oh, you should volunteer for the Navy. We've got a Mediterranean cruise happening later in the year.
1: Now, that's the sort of Navy that I want to join.
4: Yes, yes. And I said, oh, well, either that or it could be the BDF, the Boomer Defence Force, and I'll go with whoever, General Neil or Air Marshal Tony.
1: Yes.
4: And DJ can be 2IC up there in the flight crew.
1: And we can wear comfortable tracksuits as our uniform.
4: Yes, yes, we can.
1: With a bit of bling.
4: With a bit of bling, of course.
1: Of course.
4: And then I suggested perhaps we should start the Boomer Party.
0: The Boomer Party. Yes. I tell you what, that's where the strength is.
1: It wouldn't last a lot of elections, so that's the problem.
0: Well, us boomers, we're
1: on the way out.
0: It feels like we're being penalised sometimes because we existed.
1: Yes.
0: Because we existed and we've been in a glorious time. We had nothing to do with it. We were just born at that time.
1: Yes.
0: And so feels sometimes like we're being punished for existing during the 50s, 60s and 70s.
1: The post-war period, obviously, during the war, a terrible time for everybody. But as happens quite, so often after wars, there is a period of boom because there's a lot of rebuilding, there's a lot of, hope, there's a lot of new stuff going on. And those of us that were born sort of post-war were part of all of that, and not by choice, but it was just the circumstance. And unfortunately, the current circumstances are not the same. And yeah, it is tough on our kids, and I understand that. And, you know, people are saying, well, this is the first generation that's going to be worse off than the generation before. I guess there's no guarantee that things are always going to get better. And I'm not being flippant about it. It is terrible because I know people are struggling to make ends meet and you know, people saving to try and buy a home if they can. But it all goes in cycles. Hopefully it's going to pick up again and at some point and people will be able to do the things that they want to do without the hardships that they're experiencing now.
0: Brendan, well done. You believe it or not, Eddie Albert, I don't know whether this is a gag from Phantom, because sometimes Phantom then sends very serious pieces of information. I'm assuming this is correct. Believe it or not, Eddie Albert, people would remember from Green Acres is a place for me. Living is, there you go. Green Acres fame, highly decorated soldier.
1: It could well be.
0: Mm.
1: And as was fellow actor Neville Brand. So there you go.
0: Thank you, Phantom. Well done that. When we come back, Jimmy, Justin, two J's. Only if your name is Jay will you be in the next 15 minutes. 133 starts with a J. 133-693 for Australia Overnight. Good morning.
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0: 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Templestowe, Mary, we will get to you the other side of this. 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
0: Time flies when you're having fun on the Friday morning edition of Australia Overnight. I'm Tony McManus. Nathan Kosh is here. He joins us when he can. And it can be a bit random because of your various commitments.
14: Correct.
0: Sometimes we get you on a Tuesday, sometimes a Friday.
14: Yep. I was on reserve basically all week this week, so couldn't come and join you because...
0: Just in case.
14: And yeah, I did end up going hither and yon. So get the call and off we go. So, yeah.
0: Do you ever get, I suppose you do after some years now, you get used to the well, it's not routine because you never know from one week to 2 weeks.
14: The rhythm. The pace of it, yeah. Absolutely, yeah. Mm. So you get the call, got to be somewhere within a couple of hours often and, you just get into that mode, check out all the information that we need to for the flight, that sort of thing. So it's a routine or a rhythm that we definitely get in depending wherever we're going. And if it's somewhere you haven't been for a while, do a bit more research to just familiarise yourself with all the nuances and the bits and pieces.
0: Two daughters born in Ballarat.
14: Yes.
0: One in particular, daughter number one, was born come about 10 to 3 in the morning, delivered by an extraordinary specialist, fondly known as Mr. Mays in Ballarat.
14: Mm-hmm.
0: And Mr. no longer with us, sadly, passed away. But he had... hands like a huge dinner plates.
14: Yes.
0: That was his job, to deliver babies in Ballarat. Mm-hmm. He was an extraordinary human being. Point of that is I often wonder what he would have to say to his family, his wife, to be able to get into the hospital at 3 o'clock in the morning to be able to deliver a baby. I mean, the challenges around that alone, and then presumably still run his appointments that he would do during the day.
14: And that's the life of the obstetrician. Babies often come in the middle of the night, and you can't just say, I'll see you at 9 o'clock. If something happens, you've just got to be there. You've got to get there. So it's the life you choose to live for yourself. It's not easy, but It's very rewarding, I'm sure.
0: Mary Templestowe, thank you for waiting. Mary, hello.
15: Hello. I've just got three things. You were talking about the people with the name Jay. John English.
14: Yes.
0: Yeah.
15: He had children, Jessamine, Julian, Josephine, and John, Jonathan.
14: Yes, there you go.
15: His siblings were Jill, Janet, and Jeremy.
0: Oh, all Jay. All the Jays. Did not know that.
14: There you go.
0: Fab.
15: I looked that up. I looked at, watched a documentary on him the other night. And also about the birds, I have king parrots that follow me. They follow me up to the, right up the driveway. They follow me everywhere. They're there every morning for me. They land on my head.
14: Oh,
15: they're insane.
14: Do you feed them?
15: Maybe.
14: Uh-huh. There you go. That would
15: sunflower seeds.
14: Yes.
15: Which they say aren't good for them, but they're fattening for them and they're good for their coats because I've had many animals over my life.
14: In moderation, as with all things,
15: it's
14: part of a diet. It's good, yeah.
0: Moderation in everything. Mary, thank you. Ricky in Point Lonsdale. G'day.
16: G'day, boys. I spoke last week about knots, you know, the knots.
14: Yes, the different types of knots.
16: On the boats.
14: Yes.
16: You know, the speed.
0: We're talking about the...
14: The knots, the speed, yes, yes.
0: Not the bowline.
14: Yes.
16: Yeah,
14: not the bowline. Everybody thinks it's the bowline.
16: Yeah, yes. the speed, how they do...
14: Yes.
0: That. It's not the dart.
16: But how does it work? How does it work in the aircraft? Because they're done in knots too, aren't they?
14: Correct. And you know, it's just all... they've calibrated the distance that a knot actually is, a nautical mile per hour. Nowadays, obviously, it's all with GPSs, so they can be very accurate with the whole thing. But we do have backup equipment, and in the small aircraft, it's all done on the speed of the air that's going in through a little tube called a pitot tube. And depending on the pressure of that, then that calibrates out in knots. So all these instruments are pretty accurate, but with GPSs, it's all about the time and the distance over which you travel. And so they are super, super accurate. So, yeah, it's the same unit of measurement. It's a nautical mile per hour as opposed to back in the day with the ships with the knots tied on a bit of string or a bit of rope. But, that's the speed that we use, not kilometres an hour.
0: Ricky, thank you. It's a great call. And the Phantom, he's on fire. He says, hearing the delivery of babies on the program, this is what we now call Stalk Back Radio. Nice. Clever.
14: It is.
0: Clever.
14: It is.
0: Well done. We'll do this when we come back. Your calls, 133693. It is Australia Overnight.
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0: G'day, g'day, g'day, g'day, g'day. Just to wrap up, this is a lovely note from Jeff.
14: Yes.
0: Who writes.
14: Hi, Tony and Nathan. Listening on the app in the Pilbara. Do you ever fly over the Pilbara at night and do you see all the iron ore mines? It's 5 degrees up here now. Hello, Jeff. Yeah, we do. And through the Hunter Valley as well and through the centre of Queensland at night, you see all the lights of the mines out there. So you realise that there's a lot of people working and doing and creating and mining and doing all that sort of stuff. So, yes, it makes you realise, A, how vast the country is and, B, what sort of work people are doing out in the middle of nowhere. So
0: that's the other thing. It is so vast.
14: It is. Massive.
0: So vast.
14: You fly 5 hours across the country and you're still in Australia, so it's quite extraordinary.
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0: Great to have you on. Lots of things we can talk about, no doubt, yes. The other side of the weekend. You stay safe. Have a great one. We will talk soon. It is Australia Overnight. John Doremus, that's next.
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23: Good morning, I'm Gabriel Hodson. The federal government has launched a $2 billion lawsuit against corporate giant 3M, claiming it covered up the harmful effects of forever chemicals, PFAS, in its firefighting foam. It's reportedly the largest legal claim ever brought by the Commonwealth government. A woman from Melbourne's north will front court on terror charges. The 34-year-old's been arrested, accused of travelling to Syria to join ISIS 13 years ago. The Broadmeadows woman returned in September with another woman who's still under investigation. AFP Deputy Commissioner Hilda Sirik has defended the time taken to lay charges.
24: These are highly complex matters, and we need to be able to take the time and effort to make sure that the evidence is admissible and to a legal standard.
23: A man's died after being pulled from the scene of a third-storey unit fire in Sydney's Eastern Beaches. Aaron Ross from Fire and Rescue New South Wales says they were called to South Coogee just after seven.
25: Fire is now under control and work is ongoing to make the area safe. We continue to have 6 fire trucks in attendance and over 20 of our firefighters, and they're there with ambulance and police. Once the area has been made safe, firefighters will work with police to determine the circumstances.
23: Charges have been dropped for a Perth mother accused of stealing most of her son's $180,000 payout from the fatal 2016 Dreamworld tragedy. Michelle Lisa Hansen and her son Thomas were on a ride at the Gold Coast theme park when it flipped, killing 4 other people. A total of the money was awarded in a trauma settlement. Dentists will now be able to act if they find they're experiencing domestic and family violence. A collaboration between James Cook University and North Queensland Women's Legal Service has created a legal guide. Associate Professor Felicity Croker says there are a number of things that dentists have to consider.
26: What do they document? Is this the right way to do it? What are their requirements around the patient says, I don't want you to document that. What do they do in that case? What if they're called as a witness? What if their notes are subpoenaed?
23: Finance and the Australian dollar is buying 71.6 US cents. The Dow Jones is up 62 points and the Nasdaq's up 215.
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23: New South Wales has beaten Queensland 12 points to 4 in the Women's Origin 3, gaining the first ever series clean sweep. The Blues' Jamie Fressard says it was a hard-fought match.
4: We obviously had a lot of hard work to do and give it to Queensland. They gave it to us till the very last minute, but making history, so I'm so proud of the girls.
23: Round 12 of the AFL has kicked off with a massive win for Hawthorn over St Kilda, 18 goals 11-119 to the Saints' 9 goals 13-67. The Hawks led from the start with one goal after the siren.
5: Hawthorn lead by 46 points, and to bring up the 50 after the bell, he can take a couple of steps brilliantly done. What a perfect finish for Hawthorn.
23: In another massive upset at an unpredictable French tennis open, world number one Yannick Sinner has bowed out with heat-related leg cramps. The 24-year-old's lost to Argentine Juan Manuel Cerundolo, 3-6, 2-6, 7-5, 6-1, 6-1. Aussie Adara Katsikina has beaten Swiss player Susan Bandecki in their round two match, 7-5, 7-6. The 29-year-old will now face a yet-to-be-decided opponent in the third round tomorrow. And fellow Aussies Adam Walton and Kim Birrell are both out. That's the latest news in sport.
6: The 40K countdown is almost over. 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
30: Your four-day forecast for Western Victoria. After a foggy start, today will be cloudy with a high chance of showers in the late afternoon and evening. Tomorrow, cloudy with showers throughout the day and a top of 14 degrees. Sunday, cloudy with showers, top of 13. And then on Monday, the 1st of June, another cloudy day with showers in the evening and a top of 12 degrees. Today, Hamilton expecting a top of 15, 16 for Casterton, Portland and the coast.
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0: Running around like a man possessed, as one does. In this hour, got a fair bit happening, including we'll go over to the United States. Rod Smith will bring us up to date. The passing parade. Johnny DeRemus will be here with us in just a moment. A couple of birthdays worthwhile mentioning. In no particular order, Melissa Etheridge today is 65. When you look at the track, her big hit really goes back, I'm thinking about late 80s, about 88 maybe. Bring Me Some Water. I happen to be humming that curiously just in the last couple of days. But Melissa Etheridge today is 65. JoBeth Taylor. JoBeth, good morning. Hope she's listening. Australian TV radio presenter, best known for Australia's Funniest Home Videos for years, did that. Starstruck, lots of other things, and very much a part of Hey Hey for a long time as well. JoBeth, happy birthday to you, 55 today. Natasha Belling, arguably one of the best in the biz ever. Happy birthday. Mudgee Girl is a birthday girl, 51. 10 Eyewitness News, first at 5 weekends. David and Kim. Kim Watkins, all on the project, doing all that sort of stuff. And Natasha Belling, happy birthday to you. And lots of others, including the favourite band of all time. Favourite band of all time, for me, not for everybody, but for me, is having a birthday today. Francis Rossi, born in London, 1977. So I beg your pardon, he was born in London in 49, so he's 77, I beg your pardon. Guitarist, vocalist with The Quo.

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5: The following radio serial is a work of fiction. The characters are portrayed by radio actors reading a script. Some episodes may contain material which some people may find offensive or upsetting. 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

0: The storm was gathering. Leonie's entreaties were the warning flashes. This was the one factor which had been overlooked. Leonie had fallen in love with Rolly. Evidently, she would do anything to keep him safe. Or was this just some more of Victoria Kilburn scheming to trap me? Me, the girl on the run.
1: The end result.
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0: during the Apex years, Apex Club, and they had a fantastic Apex Club in Beaufort.
1: Yeah, well, my grandpa was a gold buyer, and he worked for J.R. Wotherspoon. He was a gold buyer and an accountant, and I always remember the rotunda right there in the centre of Beaufort. And I believe that rotunda still stands.
0: When I was there last, it was definitely there, not that long ago, so yes.
1: Yeah, and Dad always said he played the euphonium in the town band, and we didn't even know what a euphonium was, but that to us was a kind of funny story coming from our father, but it was actually quite true.
0: Faye, what a great phone call. Thank you so much for ringing through.
1: Thank you very much. Love your program.
0: That's very kind of you. Thank you. What a lovely story. Yeah, Edmund Hillary, I asked anybody that remembered it, and here we got Faye, who remembers it vividly all those years ago, the year 1953, Edmund Hillary, later became presumably Sir Edmund, and guide Tenzing Norgay, the first men to climb Mount Everest on this day, 1953. Wherever you are, 133-693. Kylie wore a polka dot dress in the film clip. There you go. There's another thing that's in the back of the mind. Did not know. But in which film clip did Kylie wear a polka dot dress? There you go. There's your more famous polka dot wearing person. 1336, that's fab. 133693. Tone, my dad cooked toast on the top of the kerosene heater. It was called a fireside. It had a metal tin full of kero. Do you remember the smell of that kerosene? And you had to wiggle the metal part that glowed hot onto the round metal part. Our toast always tasted of Kero and damn dangerous. Yes, it was. That's a fantastic story too. Kylie Minogue, a polka dot dress wearer. From which film clip of one of her songs? Big hits. 133693. I love this sort of stuff. Makes you think about it, doesn't it? And you go, oh yeah, I think I know that. 133693.
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6: Good morning, I'm Gabrielle Hodson. Local communities say they've been blindsided after finding out the Commonwealth was launching a $2 billion lawsuit against chemical giant 3M. Campaigners have told SMH The Age they rallied for years about PFAS contamination from firefighting foam at 28 defence bases across Australia, but were told they were overreacting and it was nothing to worry about. The federal government alleges the company covered up the harmful effects of the forever chemicals in its products. A man has died after being pulled from the scene of a third-storey unit fire in Sydney's eastern beaches. Aaron Ross from Fire and Rescue New South Wales says they were called to South Coogee just after seven.
7: Fire is now under control and work is ongoing to make the area safe. We continue to have six fire trucks in attendance and over 20 of our firefighters, and they're there with ambulance and police. Once the area has been made safe, firefighters will work with police to determine the circumstances.
6: Calls for the NAPLAN writing test to be reviewed. The Australian Government Primary Principals Association argues the test is outdated. President Pat Murphy says it's let down many students in recent years.
8: In the last 2 years, the writing component of NAPLAN has crashed, and it is going to cost a huge amount of money to actually fix the platform that sits around the NAPLAN writing, because at the moment, the last 2 years, it's not been fair on the kids.
6: The Australian Audio Awards have been held in Sydney with some big Tapped Media winners. 3AW's Eddie Summerfield has won Best Reporter. A team from 2GB and 3AW have won Best Specialist Program for reporting on the Bondi terror attack 7 minutes after it happened. 2GB's Clinton Maynard has won Best Local Show. Finance and the Aussie dollar is buying 71.6 US cents. The Dow Jones is down 56 points and the Nasdaq's up 241.
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6: the
9: Facebook.
6: The upsets continue and get worse at the French Open. This time, world number one, Jannik Sinner, has lost in the second round.
10: Jannik Sinner has been suspect in hot conditions, but he clarified his physical condition that resulted in his dramatic capitulation from a situation of being one game away from victory to be going home. He was leading Juan Manuel Serrandolo 6-3, 6-2, 5-1, and he'd been up 4-love, but he began to feel dizzy, having woken up not feeling great. He said he couldn't generate energy from that stage, and while it was hot, he didn't blame the weather. He ended up losing 3-6, 2-6, 7-5, 6-1, 6-1, and his chance of a career slam. Craig Gabriel, Paris.
6: Aussie Daria Katsikina has beaten Swiss player Susan Bandecki in their round two match, 7-5, 7-6. The 29-year-old will face a yet-to-be-decided opponent in the third round tomorrow. And fellow Aussies Adam Walton and Kim Birrell are both out. The New South Wales Blues have claimed the first series whitewash in women's origin history after beating the Maroons 12-4 in Game 3 on the Gold Coast. Queensland captain Lauren Brown says they put up a good fight.
11: We were in the fight and until midway through that second half, to the last 10 minutes, we're in the fight. Really proud, we're a young group and we're really building, so I'm looking forward to the future years ahead with this squad.
6: AFL Round 12, and Hawthorn is third on the ladder after a 52-point win over St Kilda. Hawk Massimo D'Ambrosio says Nick Watson has been incredible for the team.
12: He's growing with confidence week by week, and it just shows that when he's got the ball, he does turn nothing into something, and it's great to see.
6: And Richmond has signed former basketballer Patrick Carr as a Category B AFL rookie. At 217 centimetres, or 7'1", he could one day become the tallest player in AFL history. That's the latest news in sport.
13: The 40K countdown is almost over. 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
27: Your four-day forecast for Western Victoria. After a foggy start, today will be cloudy with a high chance of showers in the late afternoon and evening. Tomorrow, cloudy with showers throughout the day and a top of 14 degrees. Sunday, cloudy with showers, top of 13. And then on Monday, the 1st of June, another cloudy day with showers in the evening and a top of 12 degrees. Today, Hamilton expecting a top of 15, 16 for Casterton, Portland and the coast.
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5: Look at all these wonderful texts. G'day, we're going to talk motoring officially in just a moment with Paula Katz, who's a sales, customer service and founder of Miss Auto. Morning Tone, 1972, HQ Kingswood had the dimmer switch on the floor. And I remember a family friend with an early model Benz which had a pedal on the floor for the parking brake. Yes, vaguely. Thank you for that. 1972 Charger. This is a text ending in 245. 1972 Chrysler Valiant Charger had the headlight button on the floor. And yes, they most certainly did have them on the floor, says Kia, all those years ago. Thank you. Jen, travelling. Thank you for waiting. Jen, good morning.
30: Good morning, Mr. Mac. Couple of things. My dad's 64EH, so I got my licences, had the button on the floor.
5: So
30: we used to call it the dipper.
5: And that was to move the light to...
30: From low beam to high beam.
5: That's right. See, if I was a betting person until this morning, I would have said they weren't on those locally produced cars. Clearly they were.
30: Yeah. The other thing I wanted to mention, you were talking about polka dot dresses.
5: Yep.
30: I have a photo of myself at going to a friend's wedding in 1990 in a black dress with white polka dots about the size of 10-cent pieces. I still have it today.
5: Pretty smart, though. Pretty smart. Pretty. I mean, it's a very spring, summer type dress.
30: Oh, it's Melbourne Cup. It's a wedding.
5: Yeah.
30: It's a party, if anything. And what are we talking about? 35 years later, it's 40 years later, it's still going.
5: 36 years, Jen. 36 years. Your daughter number one was born 1990, so remember it pretty vividly. Good on you, Jen. Travel safe.
30: Have a great day.
5: Jackie in Ringwood. Morning, Jack.
0: Morning, Tony. As you know, I've been following this Royal Commission and pretty closely, and I find another despicable act to think that this task force into anti-Semitism was closed down 2 weeks before the Bondi attack, and it was only operating in name only, Tony.
5: So four copies allocated, and they were sort of, it was a bit random, Jack.
0: They were part-time, just drop in every now and then. It's just terrific to even hear, to think that that's the only protection that was offered to them. It's just beggars belief, and they should get to the bottom of who was the person that actually made that decision. It's just despicable. Friggin' hell, it makes me so angry. Anyway, I've got a number of old cars, Tony. Unfortunately, they're rusted away because it costs that much money to fix them. But I've got an old XW Fairmont that I've been doing up for too many years, and I paid somebody in advance to paint it over 10 years ago, and it took me a long time to get it back, and he's gone and just blown some grey paint over it, and he's ruined it. And,
5: it's a worthwhile preserving, though, Jack. Those things were a gorgeous-looking thing. To get them back into where top nick would be a fun project. Look after yourself. Have a great weekend. In Mount Eliza, I was down there just a couple of days ago. Arthur, hello.
1: Oh, good morning. How are you?
5: Well, thank you.
1: You're talking about dimmer switches on the floor in cars.
5: Yeah.
1: Sir Lawrence Hartnett, when he was head of General Motors in Australia, had a major argument with Detroit, the head office for General Motors, over whether they put a dimmer switch up on the steering column or whether they keep it on the ground. And it was a big discussion and a big argument.
5: For what would he have been advocating?
1: I think he won. He also was arguing the point with General Motors in America in regard to the first Holdens. He said there's no need to have running boards and no need to have curved mudguards. You could have straight-sided panels, which would be much easier to manufacture and cheaper and lighter because there's less metal involved. But the first Holdens had mudguards. The second models didn't.
5: So we did have running boards on some early Australian car.
1: Yeah, yes, we did. The first Holden actually had running board, but it was a curvature at the bottom of the door that covered it.
5: Wow, some great memories there, Arthur. Thank you. I wish we had a bit more time. Jan, just before we go to Paula, you wanted to say...
2: Dip switch. My dad used to let me do the dip switch.
5: I know. Wasn't that great fun as a kid? Yeah. And it was definitely Holden.
2: FJ Holden, yep. 1956 FJ. And friends had a Holden that had a slight running board, but that was the FX. Well, it became called the FX. But the FJ that we had, that didn't have a running board.
5: There you go. Seems like it was only yesterday, Jan. Thank you. Cats, real motoring now. Well, it's all motoring, isn't it? Sales, customer service and founder of Miss Auto. Paula, good morning.
3: Good morning, Tony, and all tuning into 3AW overnight.
5: Don't you love the stories about those motor cars of the time? To change the dipping of your lights, it was done with your left foot with a little switch on the floor.
3: How beautiful, the simplicity of life back then.
5: Easy, and it was so simple. So very, very simple.
3: And the elegance. Like, we go to Sometimes I'll entertain myself and take myself to a classic motor show. And there's just beauty in the simplicity of it all. There's no flashing lights and plastics and... don't get me started, Tones. I'm a big fan of the old cars.
5: And there were some beautiful ones, and particularly those that were coming out of the UK in particular, you know, or certainly out of Europe. It was about design, and in many, many ways... to some degree, we're losing that because many of them coming out of China all start to look the same.
3: Well, yes. I'm getting a little bit confused with all the new cars on the road, and the only way I'm able to determine which one is which is when I look at the badge, because half of them haven't even got things on the centre spoke of the wheels anymore.
5: No.
3: The logo, the emblem on the centre spoke of the wheel, it's... look, I don't know. Hence the reason why we're not going to talk about this. I'm old school. I don't really know how I feel about the new models coming into the country. Let's just leave it there.
5: We're getting a lot of them. We've got a lot to cover off, but I wanted to touch base with you because one of the stories in the last few days has puzzled me, and I'm sure it's puzzling other people, and how it's going to work in reality, the new drop-off and or pick-up at Melbourne Airport.
3: Yes. So they say that they're building a whole new complex to stop the congestion of the cars that are coming in and out of Melbourne Airport. However, I've got a question about whether or not patience is attained when empathy and emotions, care and love are involved.
5: It's a very good question. I think like everything, we are adaptable, but it's just that we've always been able, it feels like we've always, since Tullamarine came on board, you could pull up, let your customers out, pick your customers out, and pick them up on a different space, and then drive off comfortably. The other question that's come up in the last 48 hours is whether or not ultimately there will be a charge allocated to both drop up and pick up.
3: Yeah, did you see that there were reports, is it the UK?
5: Yeah.
3: That said something along the lines that it started off being a free of charge service, and then is it $8 or £8 a drop-off? Is that what they said?
5: Apparently that's the case. Now, whether or not we would ever see that in Victoria, I just wonder what the reaction to that would be.
3: Yeah, I just wonder what the reaction's going to be to the change in the first place, because I know that Aussies in general, like the psychology of Aussies is very habitual.
5: Yeah, you're not wrong about that. Stay there. When we come back, we can talk about this new Ferrari, which people have gone into meltdown across the world. It's fully electric. It's an interesting-looking beast. They will sell them. Not everybody's fallen in love with them. We'll do that next. 133693. G'day, Tone. I stated yesterday I own a brand new Ferrari. I never buy second hand and never test drive. Wow, what a great position. Thank you. When we come back, the new Ferrari and a new factory in Melbourne for what brand? We'll find out next.
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4: Every couple of weeks we catch up with Paula Katz. Talk all things motoring. Look at all these texts, Paula. You'll love this. Running boards were necessary on those very early cars, when you think about it, because in those days they sat up so high, maybe 40 centimetres above the road. So that's why they had running boards to be able to get in and out of.
5: That makes sense.
4: Does. I remember Dad at one stage was restoring a thing called an Armstrong Sidley. And that
5: wow,
4: had running
5: what
4: boards.
5: Is that?
4: Oh, long story. You'd have to look it up. It's an amazing beast of a thing. It was a beautiful car, Armstrong Sidley.
5: Making a note of that.
4: That had running boards. And I think there was a Rolls Royce that also had running boards, but that goes back to about the 20 and 25 and 30s that he worked on and restored. Had beautiful running boards. And a Dion Bouton. From about 1904 or 105 for the Veteran Car Club.
5: Oh, see, that's what I'm talking about.
4: Running
5: boards. Take me back to the 30s and 40s, please.
4: Now let's move let's move into 2026. So we've got this electric Ferrari, and hasn't the motoring world gone crazy about this?
5: The motoring world and myself, when you shared that with me, I still can't wrap my head around it. I'm sorry, it's an R31 rear, a Skyline, Nissan Skyline R31 rear.
4: Looks like it, doesn't it?
5: Yeah, everybody that's listening has to Google this thing. Okay, that's fine. I wrote positives and negatives, and unfortunately, my negatives are bigger than my positives. So I don't know if you want my thoughts before your thoughts.
4: Well, a bit of both, really. I guess you're right. Because it is electric, it goes really quite quick, based on what I've read about it. But it's not pretty. It's not when you and I think about Ferrari, we think about really quick, fast, sexy sports car. This doesn't seem to be
5: one. Slim lines, like the lines, the sharpness. Ferrari always had this ability to be able to blend, these sharp curves into their cars. Lamborghini were a little bit more pointy, but the Ferrari was just sharp curves. So based on what you were sending me, the actual designers of it were the designers of the Apple iPhone.
4: Looks a bit like that. But you can say that about a lot of stuff coming out of China at the moment as well. It looks like it's all come off the one platform.
5: Come on, Tone. Oh. Honestly, if you had to close your eyes and imagine Ferrari make an electric car, would you have imagined that?
4: No, would be the glib answer. But the reality is they've presumably made exec decisions and said, look, we've got to be part of this because that's where the world seems to be going, rightly or wrongly.
5: Yeah, and what one of the reporters actually stated, someone from Ferrari, I don't want to misquote, but an executive from Ferrari stated that this is not for the typical Ferrari buyer.
4: No, it's not. Will they find a new market for it? I suspect they will. Because it'll be branded Ferrari.
5: $192,000.
4: Thank you very much. Tell us about, what do we know about this thing called Nismo? NISMO, for those that may or may not be familiar, it's a factory coming to Melbourne. What does that mean?
5: So in Japan, let's take ourselves to Japan, where a lot of the Nissan-based sports cars and other manufacturers are made. Mm-hmm. So you've got your Toyota Supras. Generally, your Nissan Skylines are based from Japan. That's where they're made. And it's a very, very large demographic of performance enhancement vehicles. So anybody that is interested in anything to do with turbocharged vehicles I'm a very big enthusiast because it was actually my first ever car. It was an R32 wow. GDS4. Yeah. So I am a lover of Skylines. And Nismo, how can I compare this? It's almost like the Walken Shaw of Holden.
4: There it is.
5: That's probably the easiest way to put it for the general public to understand.
4: Sort of like a tricked up, like AMG is to Benz in a sense. It does a whole lot of bells and whistles over and above. Okay, that makes sense.
5: Yeah, exactly.
4: So if they're doing that here locally, I mean, that's probably got to be good for the industry, I would have thought. There's a growth.
5: Wow. I mean, it's definitely going to be... I'll start again. I'm assuming that they see a market in Australia for people that are car enthusiasts. Which we do have. We have a lot of car clubs, car enthusiasts.
4: And they will love them.
5: We definitely will. I mean, hot off the press, what's Miss Auto doing? She's involving herself in a lot to do with import at the moment.
4: Paula,
5: the import market, Tony's big.
4: We've got to fly, and I thank you for being part of it. It's always good to have you on every couple of weeks, all part of Australia Overnight. Paula Katz, Talking Motoring.
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4: Thank you for all those texts. Talk about Alan Bond. It was Rothwell's. Well done, you. We're Ross and Russ for Brekkie. Tom Elliott after 8:30. I'm Tony Mack. For all we know, we may never meet again. 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
16: 13 degrees in Melbourne, cloudy today, the slight chance of a shower, a top of 16. It's 5:30. Good morning, I'm Madeline Burke. Celine Dion is among the music megastars who will jet into Melbourne to headline a star-studded fundraising concert for John Farnham. Alex Riddell reports.
17: John Farnham retired from public life after being treated for mouth cancer in 2024. On September 20, superstars Celine Dion, Hugh Jackman, Keith Urban and Richard Marx will co-headline a mega concert and tribute show to the Australian singing legend. Tickets to the show, the songs of John Farnham, a living legend, will go on sale on June 2. The event will raise funds for Head and Neck Cancer Australia. Alex Riddell, Melbourne.
16: A man is expected to be extradited from the Gold Coast to Melbourne this afternoon after being charged over an armed robbery and shooting at Chadstone Shopping Centre more than 30 years ago. Two Armaguard security officers and a bystander were allegedly shot by a man at the centre before he escaped with bags of cash in 1994. 78-year-old Southport man Gary Sullivan was taken into custody after police from the Gold Coast Major Organised Crime Squad searched two properties yesterday morning. A Melbourne ISIS bride will make a bid for bail as she faces terrorism charges. If found guilty, 34-year-old Rayan El-Houli faces up to 10 years jail. The woman has fronted the Melbourne Magistrates Court for a brief hearing. The AFP Commissioner is vowing to find out if reporters were leaked details of Ben Robert Smith's arrest at Sydney Airport in advance. The matter has been referred to the Corruption Watchdog to determine any wrongdoing. Commissioner Chrissy Barrett has told a Senate Estimates hearing the AFP often films arrests so they don't need to invite media. Ms. Barrett says she is aware one media outlet was at the airport ahead of time.
18: I am not just disappointed the media outlet was there, but I am determined to find out how they knew of the arrest. I have no evidence to suggest the AFP provided information to the media about the date or the details of the arrest.
16: Negotiators for the US and Iran have reportedly agreed on a framework of a deal which would extend their ceasefire for 60 days. US sources have told the BBC the new ceasefire agreement would launch negotiations on the future of Iran's nuclear program. In finance, the Dow is down 23 points, the Australian dollar buying 71.6 US cents.
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16: Hawthorn will request a please explain from the AFL following a disallowed goal from forward Nick Watson in last night's 52-point win over St Kilda. Running in for a set shot after the second quarter siren, Watson believed he had kicked the Hawks' ninth consecutive goal, but it was overturned, with umpires having deemed he ran off his line. Coach Sam Mitchell says he'll certainly be going to the AFL to ask about it.
19: It makes sense to me that that is a rule on the other side of the ground as a right footer. There is absolutely no reason that a player would go wider to give themselves an advantage. I'm glad it was in a game that where individual tiny scores didn't matter, but I hope that's something they rectify.
16: Sydney is resting ruckman Brody Grundy for tomorrow's match against Richmond, while skipper Callum Mills will miss with injury. And that's the latest in news and sport.
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16: It's Emma Clark with your local news update. Moyenshire Council will mark National Reconciliation Week with music, weaving and cultural events across the region, running now through until Wednesday. Community choirs and school groups will join the Voices for Reconciliation project, performing Midnight Oil's Beds Are Burning in a locally produced video. Events also include a public sing-along in Port Ferry and weaving workshops led by Gunditj Mara artist Sandra Aitken. Mayor Jordan Lockett says the program encourages learning, connection and celebration of First Nations culture. The Southern Grampians' younger generation are being urged to apply for the latest round of Future Ready grants, which are open now. Luke Francis has more.
0: The grants, ranging from $24,000 to $168,000, aim to build confidence and skills in young leaders and change makers as they prepare for life beyond school. The program is open to government secondary schools, not-for-profit organisations and social enterprises for two-year grant projects. Eligible initiatives include mentoring, work placements, volunteering opportunities and leadership development programs. Luke Francis, Ace Radio.
16: Hamilton, Portland and Hayward residents are being urged to learn the warning signs and how to respond in the event of a food allergy emergency. It comes as new research released this Food Allergy Week reveals only 5% of Aussies are able to identify the signs and symptoms of severe allergic reaction to food. CEO of Allergy and Anaphylaxis Australia, Sarah Emery, says it's vitally important that we brush up on what to do.
1: We're calling on locals to learn the basic anaphylaxis first aid so they know the warning signs of dizziness, difficulty breathing or persistent cough. And if someone's showing any of those signs, we're asking people to act fast, don't wait, lay them down, give them adrenaline if it's available, and importantly, call an ambulance.
16: And that's your local news.
12: Local sport for Taylor Motors Hamilton. 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
16: Only one team will remain undefeated in the Hampton League senior footy after tomorrow when Terang Mortlake hosts North Warrnambool. The Bloods' strong start to the season has been led by their league best defence, which concedes just 47 points a game this season. The Eagles' premiership defence has been led by league-leading goal kicker Charlie McKinnon, who's tallied 29 goals, and that's your local sport. 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
23: Your four-day forecast for Western Victoria. After a foggy start, today will be cloudy with a high chance of showers in the late afternoon and evening. Tomorrow, cloudy with showers throughout the day and a top of 14 degrees. Sunday, cloudy with showers, top of 13. And then on Monday, the 1st of June, another cloudy day with showers in the evening and a top of 12 degrees. Today, Hamilton expecting a top of 15, 16 for Casterton, Portland and the coast.
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1: 13 degrees in Melbourne, cloudy today, slight chance of a shower, a top of 16. It's 6 o'clock. Good morning, I'm Madeline Burke. A shop in Newborough has been destroyed by fire. Police say two other businesses and a home were impacted by the fire overnight. Staff inside one of the shops at the time evacuated and were unharmed. A Broadmeadows ISIS bride facing terrorism charges will make a bid for bail as police warn more people could face charges. Rayan El-Houli remains in custody after being charged with being a member of a terrorist organisation. Police allege the 34-year-old travelled to Syria between 2013 and 2014 before returning to Australia in September last year. El-Houli is the fourth woman to be charged with terrorism, crimes against humanity or slavery offences in the past 3 weeks. AFP Deputy Commissioner Hilda Sirek has warned the legal storm has not passed yet.
2: Today I will reveal there are 8 separate joint counter-terrorism team investigations into the families who have returned from camps in Syria or remain overseas.
1: Jess Wilson's bid to become Victoria's next premier could be derailed by a $1 million legal bill. The opposition's hopes of shutting down a looming Supreme Court battle appear doomed. The party continues to be embroiled in a bitter internal brawl over the controversial $1.5 million rescue loan made to former leader John Pesutto. Members of the party's state executive have launched Supreme Court action over the validity of the loan. Marvel Stadium stood still last night during a moment's silence for Neil Danaher. Danaher's friend Hamish McLachlan delivered the tribute. He said Danaher left a mark on humanity.
3: Thank you, Neil. Your leadership and legacy and your impact will be felt for generations to come. In Neil's words, and for Neil, and for those in need, play on.
1: Players are also wearing black armbands this round in honour of Danaher. Celine Dion will take the stage at Rod Laver Arena in September, unveiled as one of the headline stars for a tribute show to John Farnham. Hugh Jackman, Keith Urban and Richard Marx will co-headline the concert, which will raise funds for Head and Neck Cancer Australia. Tina Arena, Jimmy Barnes and John Stevens are among the local singers personally invited by Farnham to perform his songs. Tickets to the show go on sale on Tuesday. In finance, the Dow is down 23 points. The Australian dollar buying 71.6 US cents.
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1: Hawthorn have had a 52-point win over St Kilda last night at Marvel Stadium. The Saints kicked just 5 points in the first half. St Kilda coach Ross Lyon says there were a number of areas that let them down.
5: The ability to get to them and pressure them and equalise was at the low end, obviously. Minus 40 contested ball or something in the first quarter. So, and their front half game was pretty good and they scored, you know. So, it was disappointing.
1: At the French Open, men's world number one Jannik Sinner has bowed out with heat-related leg cramps. Aussies Adam Walton and Kim Birrell also out. And Jessica Fox is preparing to return to international competition for the first time since having a tumour removed last year, competing in Slovenia this weekend. That's the latest news and sport.
6: The 40K countdown is almost over. 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
8: Good morning, it's Emma Clark with your local news update. Glenelg Shire Council's adopted its first Aboriginal inclusion position statement aimed at strengthening relationships with traditional owners and recognising the region's cultural history. Sam College has more.
9: The statement provides a template for council to work alongside Aboriginal communities with respect, understanding and acknowledges the cultural significance of the land to the Gudish Mara, Jawar Jajali and Bowandix peoples. Council also commits to truth-telling and embedding Aboriginal knowledge and perspectives into future decision-making and community engagement. Sam College, ACE Radio.
8: Progress is continuing on the fit-out of the new Southwest Tech School in Warrnambool, which is on track to welcome students for the first time later this year. The project will benefit more than 7,500 students from 26 secondary schools across the region, including Portland and Hamilton. Director Rowan Keats says they've been working closely with stakeholders to help inform the programs they'll offer.
10: Our partner schools across Southwest Vic have been co-designing the programs and the curriculum, so they're ready to go. We've been liaising with local industries to make sure that our programs match local industry and future-focused jobs. For example, one of our programs, the Water Guardians, has been informed by One and Water and the Glenelg Hopkins Catchment Management Authority, and so that'll involve kids using technology to collect and sample and test water.
8: A new report from the Salvation Army has revealed the devastating depth of the cost of living crisis, with concerns the impact is continuing to be felt across the Western District and Grampians region. Major Brendan Nottle says the situation is spiralling into an emergency.
11: One in three people that we interviewed indicated that they're going through bins to find food. You got 35% of people that we interviewed saying they're sending their kids to school hungry because they literally can't afford the food. And it's really, really challenging at the moment.
8: And that's your local news.
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8: Port Ferry will look to pick up their first win of the Hampton League senior footy season when they host the Blues tomorrow after a disappointing start to the year. The Blues have found strong form to win their last three games, whilst the Seagulls have struggled so far, with two losses being under 40 points. And that's your local sport.
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14: Your four-day forecast for Western Victoria. After a foggy start, today will be cloudy with a high chance of showers in the late afternoon and evening. Tomorrow, cloudy with showers throughout the day and a top of 14 degrees. Sunday, cloudy with showers, top of 13. And then on Monday, the 1st of June, another cloudy day with showers in the evening and a top of 12 degrees. Today, Hamilton expecting a top of 15, 16 for Casterton, Portland and the coast.
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16: 6:08. Good morning. Welcome along to Friday, the 29th of May. It's not Sean or Monkey. It's Dave filling in for the boys who have hopped on a plane and headed to the Gold Coast. A little radio conference for them on this weekend. Nice work if you can get it. Turns out, though, the boys are going to be sharing a room on this particular trip, and don't think Monkey's all that happy about it. So we'll replay their chat that they had about that from yesterday. Meantime, it's 10cc on the Morning Rush, the things we do for love.

0: Quarter past six. Roxette, The Look on The Morning Rush. And it's Dave in for Sean and Monkey. This morning they've headed off on a little trip to the Gold Coast. Some kind of radio conference that they're heading to up there. And apparently the boys have to share a room. They were talking about this yesterday. And Monkey's not really all that happy with the twin share arrangements, it seems.
1: We always say you can pick up the phone and call us anytime about anything on 1300 00 1242. Colin has done that this morning. Cole, how can we help?
2: This trip you guys are going on tomorrow, is that to meet up with the people that run the Kyle and Jackie O show? I've heard a rumour that you two are number one in line to take over that, and they're going to give you around about $20 million a year to do it.
3: Oh, look, you know, we always pride ourselves on being honest, Cole, so you've got us. Yep, we are taking over.
1: Yeah, we're just going up to sign the contract.
3: We're going up to sign the contract. You know, $18 million for me, $2 million for Shawnee for pushing the buttons. No, geez, imagine that. I don't think I could work. I mean,
1: I've had a fair few missed calls from a Sydney number.
3: Well, we're going to the Gold Coast, Cole, so no, it's not that, unfortunately.
2: But they could have an office in the on the Gold Coast.
3: Colin's hopeful,
1: maybe,
3: isn't he?
1: Maybe they do.
3: Colin's hopeful, isn't
2: he? Yeah. Well, of course I'm hopeful. I want to be your managers.
3: Oh, intern Colin,
1: 5%.
3: Yeah, you can be.
2: Mate, five.
3: If you could get us $20 million, I'd give you 50%. There you go. There's your challenge. Thanks for calling.
1: Get on your call.
2: No worries. Thank you. Bye.
3: We'll let you know. But I think we probably should just talk a little bit about this next couple of days because, you know, I was a little bit taken back when, you know, the powers that be said, yep, the trip's on. And look, we're taking some good clients of the radio station away, right?
1: Yeah, so another word for that is advertisers.
3: Yeah.
1: I was explaining that to someone yesterday. You know, what do you mean clients? What are they?
3: Yeah, it's a very, very important conference. And you and I will be great ambassadors for our radio station, I'm sure. But when it just sort of came to the logistics, you know, we're getting the flights organised and the car pulling to the airport and then... Well, then you rang me with some other news.
1: Yeah, I did, and you weren't happy about it. And guess what? I actually recorded that chat. Twin share up at the Gold Coast. I'm with you.
4: It's twin share.
1: That's what I just got told, but I haven't confirmed it.
4: Oh, wow. Oh, wow. Wait. Separate rooms?
1: No. Anyway, news to me. I know how you feel. Nothing against you?
4: No, nothing against you either, but me, you're Snora, huh?
1: Pardon?
4: You're Snora.
1: No, I don't anymore.
4: What do you mean you don't anymore? How do you know it?
1: That's a fair point you make there.
3: How do you know?
1: A couple of days ago.
3: Don't worry, I'm a heavy breather.
1: How do you know if you don't snore? No, apparently I don't.
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0: It's the Morning Rush. Dave in for Sean and Monkey, 25 past six. The guys are back on Monday morning. We're playing a few best of bits this morning. Now, you might recall that Sam Newman has announced this week that he and his partner are going on a six-month trip to Europe, and he's only going to be taking carry-on luggage. And so we thought we'd rewind back to 2023 when Shawnee took a little trip to the UK and Ireland doing just that.
1: Look, Monkey, I'm jumping on a plane on Wednesday midday and going across to England and Ireland for a couple of weeks.
2: Second last show today, correct?
1: It is.
2: So tomorrow's your last show.
1: Tomorrow's my last show before I go.
2: Bon voyage tomorrow.
1: I've done a few trips and often find that when I come back from holidays, you open up your suitcase and you find, this is me, that you haven't worn or used half the clothes. Mm. You ever done that before?
2: Yeah, I don't pack. I try not to pack too much.
1: I always load it in. Oh, well, you might as well. You've got the kilos. You've got your, throw the bag under the plane. You've got your 30 kilos. Throw it. Nah, not this time. I'm going to try and travel as a, and I struggle with the word, feel free to, a minimalist.
2: No, that's right.
1: Is that right?
2: Yeah, minimalist.
1: A minimalist.
2: What's he only going to take carry-on?
1: I'm only going to take carry-on
2: really?
1: Luggage for 2 weeks.
2: Wow, so don't, no waiting at the carousel?
1: No carousel, nothing.
2: One little bag.
1: One, yeah, well, it's the biggest carry-on that you can take. So they're quite large. It'll fit in the thing, so there's no...
2: Right.
1: So I just figure...
2: How many outfits does that have?
1: Like, oh, there'll be, you know, underwear. There'll be enough to get me halfway, and I'll do a wash.
2: Oh, yeah.
1: Auntie Anna. I'll go to Ireland, and Auntie Anna can wash me jocks.
2: No. Sean, it's so good to see you. Here's me undies. Where's the Guinness?
1: So anyway, I want to know, has anyone else ever done that recently?
2: I love
1: have you
2: that,
1: been
2: though.
1: On a trip? Because you know what? You only need a pair, nice pair of pants, a few nice shirts, yeah, and a couple of pairs of shoes.
2: I've always dreamed of doing what you're about to do, the trip itself. But I would just imagine any holiday, right? And you would have to have the income or, I guess, the finances to do it. But
1: I know what you're going to say.
2: Imagine any holiday you went on. Right? Say you're going to Queensland for a week. Doesn't matter. Just go to the airport. Where's your stuff?
1: Nah.
2: Doesn't matter.
1: Just buy it.
2: Got me phone. Got me wallet. I'm wearing this.
1: Yeah.
2: Tomorrow I'll go and buy tomorrow's outfit.
1: Yep.
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12: 13 degrees in Melbourne, partly cloudy today, a top of 16 at 6:30. Good morning. I'm Madeline Burke. Victoria's string of overnight fires continues, this time in Newborough in the Latrobe Valley. A shop was destroyed, two neighbouring premises and a house damaged in the blaze, which broke out around 8 last night. A crime scene has been established. More so-called ISIS brides could be arrested as the Australian Federal Police investigate 8 counter-terrorism cases. A woman arrested in Broadmeadows yesterday is expected to make a bid for bail as she faces terrorism charges. If found guilty, 34-year-old Rayan El-Houli faces up to 10 years behind bars. Users of Ozempic are reporting bizarre irregularities in their hearing after drastic weight loss. Gabrielle Hodson has more.
13: They call it Ozempic ear, crackling, popping and echo-like voices, even hearing the sounds of your own organs. People who've been through a dramatic weight loss using injectables are increasingly reporting what's known as patulous eustachian tube dysfunction. Experts have told News Corp sounds are amplified when the canal connecting the middle ear to the throat stays open as fat pads shrink, causing loss of structural support. Since 2023, GLP-1 users have lodged at least 9 hearing-related complaints with the Therapeutic Goods Administration. ENT surgeons say for some people, they're hearing noises in the ear every time they breathe. Gabrielle Hodson reporting.
12: An Australian cave diver has boarded a flight to Laos after calls were put out to help rescue 5 villagers trapped underground. The gold miners were found alive on an underground ledge after flash flooding blocked their exit more than a week ago, though 2 others remain missing. Adelaide diver Josh Richards has been recruited for his vast experience in caves similar to the area. A senior White House official has refused to be drawn on reports a deal has been reached around a more lasting peace between the US and Iran. Officials involved in the talks claim a memorandum of understanding to extend the ceasefire by 60 days has been locked in, pending approval from Donald Trump. Treasury Secretary Scott Bessent says they have made it clear what needs to happen for an agreement to be done.
14: The teams have been going back and forth, and President Trump has made it very clear, he talked about it at the cabinet meeting, that he has several red lines, and Iran has to turn over their highly enriched uranium, they cannot pursue a nuclear weapon, and the Strait of Hormuz.
12: Also making news today, the prestigious Kooyong Tennis Club has lost its chief executive after just 17 months in the job. Former Essendon Football Club boss Ian Robson was appointed in January last year. In finance, the Dow is down 23 points, the Australian dollar buying 71.6 US cents.
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12: Jack Gunston and Will Day have made successful returns from injury in the Hawks' 52-point win over St Kilda at Marvel Stadium. Hawks coach Sam Mitchell explaining why Gunston came off at three-quarter time after booting 5 goals.
16: We thought we should have been able to win it from there, so and percentage for us is not particularly important, being that we've had the draw. So if we get the chance to rest him up, then we'll take it.
12: St Kilda's Sam Flanders needed help from 2 trainers as he limped off in the second term with an Achilles tendon injury. And Aussie Daria Kasatkina is into the third round of the French Open, setting up a clash with world number 1 Aryna Sabalenka. That's the latest news and sport.
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18: Good morning, it's Emma Clark with your local news update. Construction is continuing on the new Southwest Tech School, which will soon service more than 7,500 students from 26 secondary schools across the region. While based at Southwest TAFE's campus in Warrnambool, the initiative will also attract schools from the likes of Portland and Hamilton. Member for Western Victoria, Jacinta Irma-Cora, yesterday visited the site and said it's great to see the important project progressing.
19: This is not only good for the future of young people in our region, it's also good for our industries and our employers who are increasingly looking for people with skills and technology interests and experience.
18: Music and First Nations culture is being celebrated across Moyneshire during National Reconciliation Week, with activities running and through until Wednesday. Moyneshire Council has partnered with local artists, schools and community groups for a series of events, including a community sing-along. Gunditjmara artist Sandra Aiken will also host weaving workshops as part of the celebrations, with Mayor Jordan Lockett saying the week provides an opportunity for the community to connect, learn and reflect through shared cultural experiences. And young people across the Southwest and Western District are being encouraged to apply for the latest round of Future Ready grants, which are now open. Luke Francis has more.
20: The grants range from $24,000 up to $168,000 and aim to build confidence and capabilities of young leaders and change makers for life beyond school. The program invites government secondary schools and not-for-profit community organisations or social enterprises to apply for two-year grants. Eligible activities include mentoring programs, work placements, community volunteering opportunities and leadership development. Luke Francis, Ace Radio.
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18: Cobden will host third place Koroit in the Indigenous round tomorrow, with both sides looking to rise up the ladder. The Saints sit in third spot, led by forward line duo Sam Dobson and Connor Byrne, who've combined for 35 goals this season. The Bombers will be looking for their second win of the season, and that's your local sport.
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24: 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Welcome to Country Today. I'm Libby Price. It is Friday, the 29th of May. On this morning's program, if you are in the sheep industry, you should be heading to the biennial LambX conference being held in Adelaide in early July. This morning, you'll hear all about it from LambX Task Force member and Victorian prime lamb producer Tim Leeming. And at last, green is back in the grass across the southwest after a pretty dry 18 to 24 months. You'll hear from Scotts Creek farmer and councillor Jamie Vogels coming up on Country Today.
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25: Good morning, I'm Emily Minnie in the Victorian Rural Newsroom. An early autumn break and warm soils has led Australia's winter crop to its fastest start in years. Nearly 7 million hectares has already emerged. Satellite imagery shows South Australia is leading the way with 36% of paddocks established. Drought-affected parts of New South Wales have received significant rainfall, but some other areas have missed out. Here's rural reporter Toby Goff.
26: Up to 100 millimetres has fallen around Dubbo in western New South Wales, while the central west and northwest slopes has seen between 20 and 40 millimetres. Some towns have notched their daily May rainfall total on record. Farmers warn the deluge is not enough to break the drought gripping the region, with the long-range winter forecast predicting below-average rainfall and a likely chance of an El Niño weather system developing. Further south, the much-needed rainfall has not eventuated, with farmers in Griffith concerned their crops won't survive. Toby Goff, Victorian Rural News.
25: The Nationals believe the Albanese government needs to call an election, claiming it doesn't have a mandate to make tax changes. Legislation has been introduced into Parliament to rein in capital gains and negative gearing concessions. The proposed laws will be scrutinised by a Senate committee over the next 3 weeks, following widespread backlash. Nationals leader Matt Canavan says Labor needs to acknowledge it's breached voter trust.
27: This government is thumbing its nose on the basic rights of the Australian people to not be taxed before they have a vote and have a say on what those taxes should be. Now, we believe an election should be called because the Australian people should not only get a choice on these taxes, they should have a choice on a different plan for our country.
25: The federal government has announced changes to how the Farm Chemicals Regulator is funded. As part of an $8.7 million boost in the budget, Labor will contribute $3 million a year to the Australian Pesticides and Veterinary Medicines Authority. There are also changes to fees. CropLife Chief Executive Matthew Cossey says it's a good first step, but more work is needed.
0: The proposal is trying to address a problem that we support getting addressed, and that is ensuring that there aren't people gaming the system using the Australian registration system simply to sell into foreign jurisdictions and not pay levy. But the way they've gone about it actually will have a more negative impact on the Australian market. We can't be putting hurdles in front of innovation coming into Australia.
25: And it's been a record year for goat meat production and exports. Meat and Livestock Australia's goat meat snapshot shows more than 63,000 tonnes were produced last year, with 61,000 shipped. Senior market information analyst Emiliano Diaz says the United States was our largest market.
1: Still a niche protein, but it's growing among the general population, and we saw that more in the US market. We saw a trend of demand beyond those ethnic population, because goat meat is sort of like perceived as a lean and nutritional protein.
25: And that's the state of the country. I'm Emily Minnie. Good morning.
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2: Joining us now is Chris Godford, Senior Forecaster for the Bureau of Meteorology. Chris, good morning to you. What can we expect with the weather?
4: Morning, Daniel. Look, it's pretty stable weather out there, although not necessarily terribly pleasant. There's a fair bit of cloud around. We're starting the day with some fog patches, especially in northeast Victoria and parts of the southwest as well. We've sort of got a very weak low east of Tasmania and sort of a region where we've got very light winds at the moment. There's not really a huge amount happening, and I think you'll find conditions across most of the listening area are going to be pretty similar to what they were yesterday. Basically, largely dry in the north of the state. In the south, we are expecting some light showers, drizzle, etc., mostly in the southeast around Gippsland, and we will also see some in the southwest, and that actually will start to increase a little as we get to later in the day, as we start to see a cold front pushing towards us, which is going to change things. Not necessarily for the better, though, as we move towards the weekend. Looking at a few temperatures around, not a huge variation across the state, really. Touching on a few centres, Wangaratta 17, Echuca 16, 16 for Horsham over in the west, 15 for Hamilton, and over in Gippsland we're looking at 15 for Wonsaggi and a top of 16 for Sale. So, as I said, basically just that maybe just the slight to medium chance of some light showers in the south during the day and becoming a little bit more frequent in the far west as we start to move towards tonight.
2: 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Chris Godfrey, Senior Forecaster for the Bureau of Meteorology with your Country Today weather.
24: Coming up, we're joined by Victorian prime lamb producer Tim Leeming. He's a task force member of LambX, the biennial lamb and sheep conference that's being held in Adelaide in early July. And it's a case of be there or be square.
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7: If you're in the sheep industry, you should be heading to the biennial LambX conference being held in Adelaide in early July. It brings together producers, processors, researchers and global industry leaders to discuss innovation, market sustainability and indeed the very future of sheep production. LambX Task Force member Tim Leeming manages the prime lamb business Paradry Prime in Victoria's Western District. Tim, for the first timers to LambX, what can they expect?
8: It's an overall showcase of the industry. It's the premier event, I guess, for the sheep industry. So it brings together all aspects of sheep production from fine wool merino sheep through to prime lambs through to shedding breed. It'll open some eyes for newcomers, for sure, and there's something for everyone. You know, whether it's some of that new technology that's out there in the industry through to listening to some of their colleagues that are doing a fantastic job. The other thing is it brings that whole national perspective in. So we've got speakers and people coming from Queensland to WA to Tasmania and even across the ditch. We've got a lot of people coming from New Zealand this year, which is fantastic.
7: I always find these sorts of conferences really inspirational.
8: Yeah, absolutely. Like sometimes it's inspiration from, you know, some of those really good farmers that we've got on the program, and we've got more farmers on the program than we've had for a number of conferences. And that was sort of answering not a criticism, but it's, I think farmers love listening to farmers. You know, they bring that practical edge, their real stories, you know, their guys and girls that, you know, live down the road that are, you know, not pushing their own envelope or barrow, and they're just doing a ripping job. And then that transitions to farmers being able to think that they can change on their farms if they can see one of their colleagues doing a great job down the road.
7: And I see a lot of the sessions are booking out pretty quickly.
8: Yeah, they are. We've got nearly 100 trade displays, which is absolutely fantastic. So there'll be plenty of things to look at during the breaks and after some of the sessions. And, you know, the mingling will be really good too, you know, and that's where we're catching up with friends and farmers from other regions that we haven't seen, you know, for a while. It's very social. Can be a bit too social sometimes, but
7: There's no such thing, Tim. So I guess it's be there or be square.
8: Yeah, absolutely. Yeah, we're really looking forward to it as a committee that has been involved in putting it together. Tickets are selling really, really well. Trade displays are nearly booked out. And Adelaide's just a great place to have a conference like this. We've got Welcome Function on the Tuesday night. And then for those that want to stay on,

0: little bit longer after the conferences, some wonderful tours that explore the best of South Australia on the Friday. And some of those are agricultural focused, obviously, but some are not, you know, things like, you know, exploring the wine regions and things like that.
1: And tax deductible. And also Country Today will be there. And when I say that, I'll be there. So we'll see you there. Tim, great to talk to you.
0: Thank you.
1: Tim Leeming is a LAMEX task force member. And if you want to know more, Google LAMEX, L-A-M-B-E-X, and it pops up straight away. Still to come on Country Today, a great start to the season in what has been a very dry southwest. You'll hear from Scotts Creek farmer Jamie Vogels coming up on Country Today.
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1: Let's head to Victoria's southwest, which has been in a drought for nearly 2 years, and green is back in the grass. Country Today's Lee McCulloch spoke with Corangamite Shire councillor and Scotts Creek farmer Jamie Vogels about how the conditions have changed and how he aims to capitalise on the recent rain.
4: At this stage, we've kicked off to an early break, a cracking season. We've got grass growing everywhere. It's all looking really good outside of the fact that fertiliser prices are, making things very, very hard to pay for. It's very marginal, the profits, when you're paying this much for fert and stuff, but we're sort of getting rain, just-in-time rain, so it's not too wet, but wet enough, and the grass is looking good. Forecast into the future, who knows?
5: I was going to ask about that. It's been really intermittent, the raining, hasn't it? Like, it's been enough to help you farmers grow without making things too wet. How crucial is that for setting you guys up for a positive winter?
4: Well, that sets us up for a really good feed-wise. We get a feed wedge coming into winter. If it doesn't get too wet, we'll keep growing good grass through the winter. But, you know, we still need runoff at some stage, so we still need heavy rains later on in the year.
5: And just on spring, we had a bit of a wet spring, which was a bit of a godsend, really, when you think about what had been going on. Were you able to capitalise on that, or what measures did you take to make sure you did?
4: We did capitalise on that without doubt. Fertiliser and re-sowing early and, just watching things happen as it happened. And the forecast was for a late break and another disaster and stuff, but it didn't eventuate here in my area. So we're always... Play it by ear and go for gold as we can.
5: Have you looked much into El Nino or whatever they're expecting to happen?
4: Yes and no. It's always sitting. There's always a sitting on your shoulder there, whispering in your ear, saying, "No, it's never going to rain again. Look out. You know, get ready for disaster." But I think since I've been farming, we take things as they come. We sort of plan for the worst and hope for the best and capitalise on stuff that we can capitalise on.
1: Scotts Creek farmer Jamie Vogels, who's also a Corangamite Shire councillor, speaking with Country Today's Liam McCulloch. It's been great to have your company this morning on Country Today, but do stay on the Ace Radio Network because I'm back again with the program at lunchtime, so we'll catch up then. Thanks for listening. I'm Libby Price. 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
17: 13 degrees in Melbourne, cloudy today, a top of 16. It's 7 o'clock. Good morning, I'm Madeline Burke. An Australian cave diver has joined a rescue mission in Laos after rescuers issued an urgent call for help. Toby Goff reports.
18: Experienced diver Josh Richards departed Adelaide yesterday after being called up by rescue teams battling to save five villagers trapped underground. The group went missing more than a week ago when flash flooding blocked the entrance to a remote mine cave in Laos. Richards was brought in for his ability to squeeze through ultra-narrow tunnels and navigating blind waters. He admits he's scared of the mission ahead, describing the clay cave as heavily flooded, pitch black and significantly smaller than what he's used to. Teams are racing against time to bring the survivors to the surface, with further rainfall threatening to flood their remaining air pockets. Two men are still yet to be found. Toby Goff reporting.
17: Victoria's workplace watchdog has no active prosecutions involving violence on big build sites, despite a long list of examples of abuse on taxpayer-funded projects. Commonwealth investigators have already uncovered close to 30 cases of fraud, corruption, theft and other criminal behaviour on the North East Link. The Age is also reporting WorkSafe is yet to investigate Women in Construction, a company with links to bikies and violent criminals. The AFP Commissioner says she is determined to find out how members of the media knew about Ben Robert Smith's arrest before it happened. The Anti-Corruption Commission has been tasked with investigating if anyone involved in the case was responsible for leaking the information. Chrissy Barrett has told us Senate estimates she's disappointed reporters were at Sydney Airport before the arrest.
19: If the date of the individual's arrest or other sensitive information was disclosed to anyone in the media, this could be an unauthorised disclosure, and in my view, anyone who disclosed that information should face consequences.
17: Neil Danaher has been remembered at Marvel Stadium last night during a moment's silence following his death this week. Danaher's friend Hamish McLaughlin delivered the tribute. He said things feel less without him.
20: Neil transformed personal suffering into national hope and collective action. And almost impossible to do, he united the football community. And then he went further and united a country.
17: Also in news, Commonwealth Treasury modelling suggests 9 in 10 young Australians will be financially better off under Labor's tax overhaul. And Celine Dion is among the music megastars who will jet into Melbourne in September to headline a star-studded fundraising concert for John Farnham. In finance, the Dow is up 25 points this morning, the Australian dollar buying 71.6 US cents.
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17: Hawks coach Sam Mitchell says they will certainly ask the AFL about a disallowed goal from forward Nick Watson in last night's 52-point win over St Kilda. Running in for a set shot after the second quarter siren, Watson believed he had kicked the Hawks' ninth consecutive goal, but it was overturned, with umpires having deemed he ran off his line. Mitchell says they'll look to be provided an explanation from the league.
8: You can go off the line towards the boundary and it be called play on. Makes absolutely no, there's no common sense about that. So I would hope that we get an answer from the AFL, and I'm sure we will. They've been very good at giving us answers and giving us adjustments. I mean, I think they've done that really well. When something doesn't make sense, they fix it pretty quickly.
17: That's the latest news and sport.
9: The 40K countdown is almost over. Thanks for supporting local businesses. 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
11: Good morning, it's Emma Clark with your local news update. Residents across the wider Hamilton region and southwest are being urged to learn the warning signs and how to respond in the event of a food allergy emergency. CEO of Allergy and Anaphylaxis Australia, Sarah Emery, says the call comes after new research was released this Food Allergy Week.
12: The new research has revealed quite dangerous gaps in allergy first aid knowledge that ultimately could put lives at risk. Only 5% of Australians know how to tell if someone is having a life-threatening allergic reaction to food, and only a quarter would actually know the correct steps to help.
11: A new Aboriginal inclusion position statement has been adopted by Glenelg Shire Council as part of efforts to strengthen partnerships with traditional owners and recognise the region's shared history. With more, here's Sam College.
14: Glenelg Shire Council says the statement will help shape future decision-making and community engagement across the municipality. Mayor Karen Stevens says the initiative recognises cultural connections of the Gooditj Mara, Juwadja Jali and Boandix peoples, while committing council to truth-telling, respect and ongoing learning. The statement also aims to strengthen understanding and relationships throughout the wider community. Sam College, ACE Radio.
11: The Victorian Farmers Federation says farmers have been heard after the state government ruled out a cap on firearm numbers for primary producers. The VFF says firearms are a vital agricultural tool and any regulations must remain practical and workable in regional areas like the Western District. Emma Roberts has more.
21: Victorian farmers say a decision not to cap firearm numbers is a sensible outcome that recognises the realities of agricultural work. The Victorian Farmers Federation says firearms are an essential tool for pest control, livestock protection and farm biosecurity. It says the move avoids unnecessary restrictions on farmers who rely on them day to day. Emma Roberts, ACE Radio.
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11: Cobden will be looking for an upset win in the Open Division netball when they take on second place Koroit this Saturday. The Saints have won five of their six games this season with wins against Camperdown and Portland in the last two rounds. The Bombers have won their last three games to jump into sixth spot as they look to continue their strong form. And that's your local sport.
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4: 3HA Weather.
0: Your four-day forecast for Western Victoria. After a foggy start, today will be cloudy with a high chance of showers in the late afternoon and evening. Tomorrow, cloudy with showers throughout the day and a top of 14 degrees. Sunday, cloudy with showers, top of 13. And then on Monday, the 1st of June, another cloudy day with showers in the evening and a top of 12 degrees. Today, Hamilton expecting a top of 15, 16 for Casterton, Portland and the coast.
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1: 7:08. Happy Friday. Dave Drinkle filling in for Sean and Monkey, who have jetted off to the Gold Coast this weekend. In fact, they left yesterday afternoon. They're calling it a radio conference that they've headed off to. I'm not so sure about that. I think that might be code for something else. But either way, they've left it to me to put a show together this morning. So we are playing some best of bits from over the journey. Got another one of those coming up soon. But first, this is Europe on the final countdown here on the Morning Rush.

0: It's Europe on the Morning Rush, 12 past 7. Dave Drinkle filling in for Sean and Monkey. Happy Friday to you. The guys are back on Monday. We are playing some highlights from over the journey from the guys. Now, you might remember a little game that Monkey liked playing called Middle Name Monkey, where he reckons with an 87% strike rate, he could guess people's middle names, and they tried it on air a couple of times and it absolutely failed spectacularly. So, as is often the case with Sean and Monkey, they came up with a different game, and this time Sean thought he was the expert.
1: Yes, turn. Brand new game. This has the makings of that little chestnut we had called Middle Name Monkey, where I felt I was born with a gift where I can predict people's middle names. And, after boasting of an 87% strike rate...
2: You didn't go anywhere near that.
1: I was shocking
2: you, if we're completely honest.
1: Yeah. And yesterday I was driving around and you happened to ring and I was on speaker and I had the indicator on. And you were like, oh, I can hear the indicator.
2: I do this all the time. Which way are you turning?
1: And I went, yes. Okay, I bet you I can guess which way you're turning. And you did.
2: Said you're turning right, and I got it.
1: And I went, bang. Yeah, well done. Yeah, and you're like, yeah, I'm so good at this.
2: Yeah.
1: I never lose on this, you reckon?
2: And I said to you, to quote, what did I say? They call me Indicator Cullen.
1: You refer to yourself in third person, as you do, quite a bit. Indicator Cullen.
2: Yeah. Sean Chris, my name's Sean Cullen.
1: Can we have the intro again? So it's time now for Indicator Cullen. Which way are these people turning in their cars? Now, Al, what a champion. We love Al. Always a regular. G'day, Al.
2: Al, how are you?
3: Good, mate. Yourself?
1: Now, he's in the car. You can hear. Now, Al, we need you to make a turn so we can hear the indicator. So can you do that for us?
2: It sounds like he's doing 100 clicks.
3: Yeah. I don't know whether you hear it or not. All right, I'm turning.
1: Oh, very faintly. See, I don't know. Is this going to muck you up?
2: No, I can tell. I reckon he's on the road often, which means he drives on highways, which means you normally exit to the left. You're turning left.
3: Oh, it's turning left.
1: He was right.
2: Yeah,
1: he's right.
2: Shorty, Indicator Cullen.
1: So hang on.
2: Indicator Cullen.
1: I thought it was based on the indicator noise.
2: No, I feel the room. I listen to the people that I'm talking to.
1: Psychic Mondays, Indicator Cullen Tuesdays. Righto, Maria's on the phone. Hello, Maria.
2: Maria.
4: Good morning. How are you, Bert?
1: Good. Can you please whack on the indicator?
4: I can right
2: in
4: now.
2: In a safe manner, yes.
1: Yeah. Don't just...
4: It's in a safe manner. I'm doing it right now.
1: Okay.
4: Okay. It's going.
1: This is really disappointing. Ooh. What sort of car do you guys drive? I can't hear the indicator. You can hear mine yesterday, right?
2: But that's because you were parked at the lights.
1: Oh.
2: It's the road noise.
1: I'm going out to the car after this, just so you know. Is Maria turning left or right? Drum roll, please.
2: All right, I think. All right,
1: this is suspenseful. Great radio. Acura award-winning stuff.
2: We got another lefty.
4: Yeah, you're right.
2: Yeah. Absolutely.
4: Yeah, I was actually on the highway passing a... truck, and I thought I'd get you because I thought I'd put my right indicator on first, but no, I was already past him. So
2: you were coming back around the truck. Yep, absolutely. Beautiful.
4: Well done.
2: Thanks, Maria, for the feedback. Two out of two.
1: I call him
2: Indicator Cullen.
1: You can't. Thanks, Maria.
2: Thanks, Maria. There we go. Might just leave it at that. 100% strike rate. Thank you.
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0: 27 past 7 with LRB on the Morning Rush. Hello, Dave Drinkle in for Sean and Monkey. Over the past month or so, we've been playing the 40K countdown. Thanks to everybody that's entered, all of our local businesses that have been a part of it. Entries closed at 10 a.m. yesterday morning. And there's one more phone call that Dan the Cashman is going to make after 8 o'clock this morning. And that person's going to either decide to take $1,000 or a 1 in 4 chance of winning $24,000. What will happen? We will find out with that final phone call after 8 o'clock this morning for our 40K countdown. But we're coming up to 7:30. News, sport and weather is next.
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9: 12 degrees in Melbourne, cloudy, a top of 16 today. It's 7:30. Good morning, I'm Madeleine Burke. The opposition leader accepts he had to withdraw comments made about the Prime Minister in Parliament, but claims voters are calling Anthony Albanese far worse. Angus Taylor was heard calling the Labor leader an arrogant prick in an off-mic comment during a fiery question time. Mr. Taylor has told Today there is a lot of anger about the proposed changes to negative gearing and capital gains tax.
10: I had to withdraw it. It was unparliamentary. But what I am hearing everywhere I go is far worse than that. The truth is that people who are running small businesses, farmers, are angry at a government that lied to them before the last elections.
9: A man is expected to be extradited from the Gold Coast to Melbourne this afternoon after being charged over an armed robbery and shooting at Chadstone more than 30 years ago. Two Armaguard security officers and a bystander were allegedly shot by a man at the centre before he allegedly escaped with bags of cash in 1994. 78-year-old Southport man Gary Sullivan has been taken into custody after police from the Gold Coast Major Organised Crime Squad searched two properties there yesterday morning. A Melbourne ISIS bride will make a bid for bail as she faces terrorism charges. If found guilty, 34-year-old Rayan El-Houli faces up to 10 years jail. The woman has fronted the Melbourne Magistrates Court for a brief hearing. An Australian cave diver is heading to a rescue mission in Laos. Adelaide Bay-based specialist Josh Richards is flying out to help extract five survivors, warning visibility inside the flooded mine cave is near zero. Rescue experts say the operation is a race against time, as any further heavy rainfall could flood the cave's remaining air pockets. Music megastars will jet into Melbourne to headline a star-studded fundraising concert for John Farnham at Rod Laver Arena. Celine Dion, Hugh Jackman, Keith Urban and Richard Marx will co-headline the concert and tribute show to the Australian singing legend. The event in September will raise funds for Head and Neck Cancer Australia. Hugh Jackman says he can't wait.
11: I'm so excited to be a part of this incredible event to honour one of the great Australians, an icon. I'm a huge fan. I think officially I'm a stalker.
9: A 3AW journalist has won an Australian Audio Award with a gala ceremony held in Sydney last night. Our Eddie Summerfield won the trophy for Best News Presenter Reporter, while a team from 3AW, Sydney's 2GB and 6PR Perth were recognised for their coverage of the Bondi terror attack, reported 7 minutes after it happened. In finance, the Dow Jones up 25 points, the Australian dollar buying 71.6 US cents.
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9: Jack Gunston has returned from injury with a bang, kicking 5 goals for their Hawks in their 52-point win over St Kilda. Jack Silvani kicked the Saints' first goal of the night. Saints coach Ross Lyon says there will be a lot of lessons to take out of the game.
13: They were cleaner. We've been the best starting team in the AFL. And we didn't do that tonight. And we wanted to attack the game, but we probably went over the hill and it was not balanced and composed. And that sits with me. Once we balance that back up, we're back in the game.
9: And Aussie Daria Kitsakina has advanced to the third round of the French Open. That's the latest news and sport.
14: The 40K countdown is almost over. Thanks for supporting local businesses. Congratulations to all our winners so far. 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
9: Emma Clark with your local news update. Good morning. Applications now open for Future Ready grants, with young people in the Hamilton, Coleraine and South West region encouraged to get involved. Luke Francis has the details.
16: The grants, ranging from $24,000 to $168,000, aim to build confidence and skills in young leaders and change makers as they prepare for life beyond school. The program is open to government secondary schools, not-for-profit organisations and social enterprises for two-year grant projects. Eligible initiatives include mentoring, work placements, volunteering opportunities and leadership development programs. Luke Francis, ACE Radio.
9: Community singing, weaving workshops and Indigenous art are featuring across National Reconciliation Week celebrations across the Moyne region. Moyne Shire Council says this year's program will include a locally produced Voices for Reconciliation video featuring school groups and choirs performing Beds Are Burning. The community will also be invited to join a public sing-along and weaving session with Gunditjmara artist Sandra Aiken in Port Ferry. Mayor Jordan Lockett says the activities are designed to promote respect, understanding and connection through culture and creativity. And a shocking report from the Salvation Army has highlighted the growing impact of the cost of living crisis, with pressure continuing to build for families across the Western District. Local welfare agencies say demand for support services is continuing to rise. Major Brendan Nottle says the situation is spiralling into an emergency.
17: One in three people that we interviewed indicated that they're going through bins to find food. You've got 35% of people that we interviewed saying they're sending their kids to school hungry because they literally can't afford the food. And it's really, really challenging at the moment.
9: And that's your local news update.
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9: two top five sides will face off this Saturday when Port Ferry hosts Warrnambool in the Hampton League Open Division Netball. The Seagulls sit in third spot after a tight one-goal defeat against North Warrnambool last week. The Blues are in fifth place after suffering a disappointing loss, going down by 2 goals to Cobden, and that's your local sport.
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23: Your four-day forecast for Western Victoria. After a foggy start, today will be cloudy with a high chance of showers in the late afternoon and evening. Tomorrow, cloudy with showers throughout the day and a top of 14 degrees. Sunday, cloudy with showers, top of 13. And then on Monday, the 1st of June, another cloudy day with showers in the evening and a top of 12 degrees. Today, Hamilton expecting a top of 15, 16 for Casterton, Portland and the coast.
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0: 22 to 8, it's Dave Drinkle filling in for Sean and Monkey. The guys back on Monday morning, and they will announce next week the winner of their monthly Caller of the Month prize, the $1,000 voucher for Halls Gap Lakeside Tourist Park with cabins, powered sites and glamping available. 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So if you have an entry in for Caller of the Month, that will be drawn when the guys return on Monday.

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0: JPY at 5 to 8, the morning rush. Dave filling in for Sean and Monkey. We are playing some best of bits in the guys' absence this morning. Remember that time when Monkey thought that shearing was a doddle?
1: We're all dying to know, Monkey, how you went yesterday. You jumped in the car straight after the show. You're on the tools. You were shearing. Mm. Talk to me.
2: You're dying to know? I died. It was the hardest I've ever worked. And I dipped my hat. Is it dip my hat? Tip my hat to all shearers out there. Yeah. Unbelievable. Now, I had to find a job pretty quick. I've got some audio here of the job I sort of, I guess, just warmed to.
3: Now, Gracie, you're like, you know, the daughter of the boss man. So, but no special favours for you. You're working hard. How am I doing here wrestling them out for Nick to shear?
4: Yeah, look, not too bad. I guess it's a little hard when you're wrestling bears, but...
3: One look like a bear. It was that big.
4: they are pretty big.
3: And I believe you might have some footage of me nearly tripping over one.
4: I do. I have some great footage of you, actually. I wish I could show everyone.
1: Gracie sounds lovely.
2: Oh, she was great. You know, she's working there all year on the farm and stuff like that. So there's quite a few there, but there's all different jobs. And look, Gracie took some great photos and videos. If you want to go to our Morning Rush Facebook page, you can see some shots there. Ignore the one where I'm leaning on the fence looking absolutely exhausted.
1: I just saw that pic right there.
2: Exhausted.
1: You looked like you hadn't done anything at that stage, but you were buggered, were you?
2: Well, I said, right, I'm not real bright and I can lift heavy things. So I saw that the shearer had to go out and drag the sheep out to then shear. I thought, I can do that for him. Mm. 160 later, oh my goodness.
0: Yeah, sometimes things definitely aren't as easy as they might first appear. Now, normally they'd be playing Radio Scattergories at this time. That's back on Monday when Sean and Monkey return. That'll jackpot to $450. 8 o'clock news on the way. And before 8:30, our final caller, Dan the Cashman, is going to ring someone who's got a decision to make in our 40K countdown.
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13: 12 degrees in Melbourne, cloudy today, a top of 16. It's 8 o'clock. Good morning, I'm Madeline Burke. A senior Labor figure claims Angus Taylor's swipe at the Prime Minister shows he can't handle the pressure in Parliament. The opposition leader was heard off mic calling Anthony Albanese an arrogant prick. Mr. Taylor admits it wasn't parliamentary to make the comment, but he says voters are calling the Prime Minister much worse when he speaks to them. Labor Party National President Wayne Swan says it's not the response you want from a leader.
7: Cracking under pressure to me, can't sort of take the pace of the debate, can't handle it. You don't do that in politics.
13: It's been a deadly 12 hours on the state's country roads. The driver of a car died in Echuca this morning when he crashed into a drainage culvert. Major collision detectives are also investigating the death of a 67-year-old cyclist in Maryborough late yesterday. The driver of a car, a 20-year-old woman, stopped at the scene. A $1 million legal bill continues to threaten Jess Wilson's bid to become Victoria's next premier. The Liberals at war with itself in the Supreme Court over the controversial $1.5 million loan to bail out former leader John Pesutto from bankruptcy. The party is hoping it can shut down the internal legal battle before it derails the coalition hopes of defeating Labor in November. Despite being alerted to widespread corruption and criminal activity on the North East Link, Victoria's workplace watchdog has no active prosecutions on the books. WorkSafe is also yet to investigate the Allan government's Women in Construction, a program infiltrated with bikies and violent criminals. Users of Ozempic are reporting bizarre irregularities in their hearing after drastic weight loss. Gabrielle Hodson has more.
14: They call it Ozempic ear, crackling, popping and echo-like voices, even hearing the sounds of your own organs. People who've been through a dramatic weight loss using injectables are increasingly reporting what's known as patulous eustachian tube dysfunction. Experts have told News Corp sounds are amplified when the canal connecting the middle ear to the throat stays open as fat pads shrink, causing loss of structural support. Since 2023, GLP-1 users have lodged at least 9 hearing-related complaints with the Therapeutic Goods Administration. ENT surgeons say for some people, they're hearing noises in the ear every time they breathe. Gabrielle Hodson reporting.
13: Celine Dion, Hugh Jackman and Keith Urban are just a few names that will perform at a tribute concert in Melbourne honouring Australian music legend John Farnham. In finance, the Dow is up 25 points, the Australian dollar buying 71.6 US cents.
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13: Hawthorn have recorded a 52-point win over the Saints at Marvel Stadium. The Hawks kicked 8-0 in the first half, as the Saints went goalless in a half for the first time since 1987. Hawk Jack Gunston kicked 5 goals and was rested for the last term. Blake Hardwick kicked 4 in the last term after being moved forward to replace Gunston. Coach Sam Mitchell revealing what the players were saying to Gunston on the bench.
16: I was just mainly about how easy it is to play his role. Well, that's what all the other players were saying to him, because obviously Blake went down there and Blake is a real favourite of all the boys. So when he's down there kicking goals, I think they really enjoy that. And to take the mickey out of Jack. And Jack obviously wishing that it was him that kicked 9.
13: The Western Bulldogs will regain Tim English for their clash against Collingwood tomorrow night at Marvel. And that's the latest in news and sport.
17: The 40K countdown is almost over. 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
19: Good morning, it's Emma Clark with your local news and sports update. Glenelg Shire Council has taken what it describes as an important step towards reconciliation and inclusion by adopting its first Aboriginal position statement. Sam College has more.
20: The statement provides a template for council to work alongside Aboriginal communities with respect, understanding and acknowledges the cultural significance of the land to the Kutish Mara, Jawar Jajali and Bowandix peoples. Council also commits to truth-telling and embedding Aboriginal knowledge and perspectives into future decision-making and community engagement. Sam College, Ace Radio.
19: The New South Wales Tech School is progressing as they continue tracking towards welcoming students for the first time in Term 4. The Warrnambool-based initiative will benefit more than 7,500 students from 26 secondary schools across the region, including from the Portland and Hamilton areas. Director Rowan Keard says it's exciting to be nearing completion.
21: The build will be complete by early August.
3: program start delivery term four of this year. So we're on time, we're on budget. I've just almost finished hiring the rest of the staff. So we've got staff, we've got programs written, we've got equipment purchased.
19: The Victorian Farmers Federation says farmers have been heard after the state government ruled out a cap on firearm numbers for primary producers. It says firearms are a vital agricultural tool and any regulations must remain practical and workable in regional areas. Amber Roberts has more.
21: Victorian farmers say a decision not to cap firearm numbers is a sensible outcome that recognises the realities of agricultural work. The Victorian Farmers Federation says firearms are an essential tool for pest control, livestock protection and farm biosecurity. It says the move avoids unnecessary restrictions on farmers who rely on them day to day. Emma Roberts, Ace Radio.
19: And that's your local news.
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19: Only one undefeated side will remain after tomorrow's Hampton League clash between Terang Mortlake and North Warrnambool. The Bloods have impressed defensively this season, giving up just 47 points a game on average, while the Eagles have relied on goal kicker Charlie McKinnon, who leads the league with 29 goals, heading into the top of the table clash, and that's your local sport.
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27: Your four-day forecast for Western Victoria. After a foggy start, today will be cloudy with a high chance of showers in the late afternoon and evening. Tomorrow, cloudy with showers throughout the day and a top of 14 degrees. Sunday, cloudy with showers, top of 13. And then on Monday, the 1st of June, another cloudy day with showers in the evening and a top of 12 degrees. Today, Hamilton expecting a top of 15, 16 for Casterton, Portland and the coast.
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0: 8:08. Very good morning. It's Dave Drinkle here for Sean and Monkey. Very important business to attend to on the Gold Coast, they tell me. So the guys back Monday morning here in the studio. Radio Scattergories returns next week as well. $450, the jackpot, in case you're wondering what has happened to that. We are playing some best of bits from across the journey. And coming up soon, we'll go back to the time when Monkey first started on the Morning Rush and thought that he'd change things up with Radio Scattergories, which I don't think actually went down all that well. We'll relive that soon after the Pointer Sisters.

0: Pointer Sisters on the Morning Rush and Jump, 13 past 8. Dave Drinkle filling in for Sean and Monkey. They will be back on Monday. That's also when Radio Scattergories returns. We are playing some highlights of Sean and Monkey's time on air together, and we're going to go right back to when Monkey first joined the Morning Rush, and he thought he'd change things up a bit with Radio Scattergories by introducing Monkey's Bonus Point, which I'm not sure went down all that well.
1: A few moments ago, Monkey, I told you that you're in charge of the text phone there, that phone that you've got there in front of you, and you've received a few hellos, a few g'days, but you also came to the table, is that the saying? Came to the table and said, I want to introduce the MBP, it's the Monkey Bonus Point in Radio Scattergories.
2: Yeah, well,
1: what's the feedback been?
2: Well, the feedback so far has been just slow down, mate.
1: Slow down, mate. It's your first day.
2: Just woo back. All right. We just want to get to know you a little bit. Tolly says, good luck, guys. Thanks, Tolly. Is it Tolly or Tolly?
1: No, that's Tolly. Yeah, Tolly.
2: Yeah.
1: Tolly.
2: Yep. Morning, Tolly. Thanks, mate.
1: Yep.
2: Morning, guys. It's Valentine's Day, and I just asked Diana if she would like to see my monkey. I got kicked out of bed. Okay. So
1: that would be from Anthony, the truck driver.
2: Right.
1: That's his wife. Yeah, yes,
2: well, don't use my name in that vein, please.
1: Yes, please.
2: Anthony. From Roz, welcome, Monkey. You have joined a very's in capitals.
1: Okay, yep.
2: A very close-knit family. I do know that. We will be watching you. Don't screw this up. Nah, all good. Great to have you on board, buddy. Thanks, Roz. But then quickly followed up with no MBP.
1: No MBP.
2: Doesn't want the MBP. And
1: just on that, with the MBP, did we explain that it's an extra point?
2: An extra point. So, you know,
1: if you fail in another category, make up for that. That's what you mean.
2: The MBP could be the difference between you
1: getting 9 out of 10 and 10 out of 10.
2: Getting the cash.
1: Yeah, yeah. Just an idea. It's got to go to this category's board.
2: That's right. Good morning, Sean and Monkey. Welcome to our mornings, Monkey. Maybe slow down on the first day. I think you might be right, Sally. It's nervous energy.
1: It is.
2: Nervous energy. And look, while I'm at it, okay, so MBP we need to discuss. But do you have the ability to stop the clock?
1: Like on Radio Scattergories? Like Glenn Ridge and Tony Barber used to do back in the day?
2: Stop the clock.
1: Stop the clock, and he'd put the phone to his ear. Okay. Yep. Yep. Okay. And your time starts now.
2: Yeah. Can you do that?
1: Do I have the ability to do it? Can it be done? Yes, it can be done. But by stopping the clock, you're giving the background Googlers more time to do their do you know what I mean?
2: Oh,
1: if you're a team.
2: Yeah.
1: Why would you want to stop the clock?
2: I just sometimes, you know, I think it's
1: a lot
2: of pressure. Yeah.
1: Well, now that I've got you to help, it's okay.
2: Well, that's right. Let's just go with maybe one item first. The MBP. The Monkey Bonus Point.
1: The Monkey Bonus Point.
2: Are we voting it in?
1: We'll have a board meeting on this. I think it's a board meeting on Thursday night for Scattergory. So
2: all right, sounds good.
1: Well, watch this space.
0: Yeah, probably fair to say that little change didn't last all that long. Well, our 40K countdown has come to an end. Dan the Cash Man, along with Money Matt, have been making phone calls over the last 4 weeks. One final phone call to come. What is that person going to do? We're going to find out next here on The Morning Rush.
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24: This is it. What a journey it's been. Dan the Cashman here about to call our final daily winner of the 40K countdown. Thank you so much if you've entered over the course of the past few weeks. Unfortunately, though, there can only be 20 daily winners, and number 20 is Melanie. If Melanie answers, she's got a simple choice. Come on, Mel.
25: Hello.
24: Hello, Melanie.
25: Hello.
24: Hello, it's Dan the Cashman here. How are you going?
25: Yeah, good, thank you.
24: Yeah, that's the way. I'm just ringing to let you know, congratulations, you're our final winner of the 40K countdown.
25: Oh, no way.
24: Yes way, but it comes with a little bit of pressure. I've got two options for you. Option A is to take an instant $1,000. That's yours, no questions asked. Option B means you go into the final draw, which is happening on Monday. With the final draw, you would have a 1 in 4 chance of winning $24,000. What would you like, Mel? A guaranteed grand or a 1 in 4 chance, a 25% opportunity at walking away with $24,000? It's up to you.
25: I'm going to take the 1 in 4 chance.
24: You're going to go into the final draw, Melanie. That is fantastic. Congratulations. Yep. Well, there's just you, Nicole, Luke and Justin. The four of you are in the draw on Monday. One of you will win $24,000. The other three will walk away with nothing. But you started with nothing, so you haven't really lost anything. Melanie, congratulations. Correct. I could be calling you on Monday with some very exciting news.
25: Beautiful. Thanks so much.
24: So let's recap. 20 daily winners. 16 took the instant $1,000. Three of them will walk away with nothing. But one daily winner will win 24K on Monday. Dan the Cashman returns then to give away the final amount. Good luck to Luke, to Justin, to Nicole, and now to Melanie. I wish them a nerve-wracking weekend and all the best on Monday.

0: locksmith will definitely pick locks, and 99% of the time nowadays there's ways that keys are made to locks without even pulling them apart. So there is lots of different sections to locksmithing, but, you know, you've got people who will just do domestic or commercial, and then you got safe and automotive people. Mm. So there is people who have their own preferences.
1: But in general, you get satisfaction out of working with your hands.
0: Absolutely, definitely, yeah, and that's with anything
1: yeah.
0: I do, yeah.
1: Yeah, okay. That's interesting, Nathan, because, like, when I was young, I mean, boys, we tend to play with, like, Lego and Meccano sets. I don't know if Meccano exists anymore, but that was building, you know, machines like little cranes and things like that, but you had screws and little cables and you made, well, you made things. Anyway, Nathan, good on you. There you go. Nathan gets a lot of satisfaction being a locksmith and working with his hands. Two bottles of Debordley handcrafted Heathcote Shiraz coming your way. More calls in a moment at 14 tonight.
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1: It is 11 to 9. I do want to, after 9 o'clock, go back to the sort of risk-return trade-off that these young firebombers faced, whether they have low IQs or not. The fact is that the president of the Children's Court has said, you know, to one of them, now, you know, you must do what you are told. This is not a kid, I don't believe, who would do what they're told, and to go and get a proper job. And the problem is here is that they can earn thousands, if not tens of thousands of dollars doing, you know, the bidding of serious criminals like firebombing businesses, or they could go and work in a menswear shop and earn $11.40 an hour. 133693, Dee joins us. Dee, good morning.
12: Good morning. I just thought you were just talking about Sting and what he had to say. I sort of tend to agree with him. I'm a chippy, and every day I have to face new problems and build people's dreams in their houses and stuff like that. And I'm using my hands all the time, and I'm also a musician. I play drums and I play guitar, but it's creative. It brings out the spit in you. If I'm sitting behind a desk doing nothing, you won't be doing that. Every day I have to come up with ideas, I have to solve problems, and at another time I play music. So it's really healthy to be doing this sort of thing.
1: Well, it sounds like you agree with

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12: It is 11 to 10 on working with one's hands, particularly amongst men. Steph says, I don't think the lack of working with the hands has caused toxic masculinity, but it's certainly created a generation of people who don't know how to fix something that's broken. And yeah, a few years ago, Steph, I watched two young men attempting to change a tyre and they had no idea what to do. No one had ever showed them. They were looking at YouTube videos and they did everything around the wrong way. Hamish says, I'm 22 and I've worked heaps of different jobs like retail, warehousing, gardening, etc. Now I'm working as a mechanic. And he said, out of all these jobs, being a mechanic actually makes me feel satisfied at the end of the day. And on Angus Taylor referring to the Prime Minister as an arrogant prick, Michael says, surely it is reasonable to expect a high standard of behaviour in our parliaments. Well, that's true. And MPs routinely get booted out of parliament for interjecting and yelling out and swearing. Angus Taylor was not booted out yesterday, though. Weather now, a world of fun awaits you at Gameswell. They've got everything from board games to jigsaws. 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Currently it's 14 degrees, our forecast top just 16. John, good morning.
13: G'day, Tom. How are you going?
12: Yeah, good, John.
13: I work with my hands. I make false teeth for a living.
12: All right.
13: So dentures, removables. Yeah.
12: And is that something that, you know, you actually make with your hands? You don't just sort of put it into a machine and press a button?
13: No, you set teeth individually into wax and try them in people's heads and, yeah, see how you go. But the digital world is taking over slowly.
12: Do they use 3D, or has anybody tried using 3D printing to do it?
13: Absolutely, and it's becoming huge now. So it's a bit of a lost skill, really. I've been doing it for 40-odd years.
12: And it makes such a difference to people's lives, doesn't it?
13: Oh, totally. I mean, a nice smile is always something nice to look at.
12: Okay, good on you, John. Making false teeth, or to use the technical term, dental prostheses. David, hello.
14: Hey, good morning, Tom. You've got a great show going there.
12: Thank you
14: very much. I listen every day.
12: Oh, good.
14: I listen, mate. I'm 81 years old, and I build radio-controlled modelled boats and yachts.

0: From hobby. So I've been retired now since I was 65. And it's that obsessive, mate. I can't get away from it.
1: So did you build them from scratch or do you buy a kit or what?
0: No, I have. Me and my wife both used to sail a 16-foot Hartley trailer sailer. And last year, in the last 2 years, I've built a 40-inch scale model of the same one, radio controlled.
1: Right.
0: With two little people on it. It looks like both of us sailing out on Lake Illawong at Paterson Lakes.
1: Right. And do you make, I mean, do you do motor versions of sailing boats, or do you do mainly sort of miniature speed boats or what?
0: No, we mix both. I have friends that do 3D printing, and one 3D printed a little scale model outboard, Johnson outboard motor for my little trailer sailor, my little one. And I've got a 2 metre that I designed myself. Trimaran, radio control.
1: Where do you launch them? Do you go to like Albert Park Lake or somewhere like that?
0: Yeah, I'm a member of the Wooden Boat Association at Albert Park Lake, and I go down there and once a month, and we sail old dories and stuff like that in full size.
1: Yeah. Well, David, that's fascinating. I said Albert Park Lake because I have seen the, I'll say model boats for want of a better term down there. You know, just it's interesting. I only found this out a little while ago, but Albert Park Lake was really sort of like a wetlands that routinely used to be, was connected to the Yarra River. And it was just a sort of a stagnant, well, not stagnant, but it was a patch of water that did, was connected to the river. And then as Melbourne got built, it became, by human intervention, disconnected from the Yarra, but it's remained a lake. But it was just the low point, and water used to flow out of the river and into Albert Park. Now the water just sits there by itself. And it's an incredibly active area. Model boats, rowing, all sorts of things go on there, sailing. Sally, hello.
2: Oh, good morning, Tom. I just wanted to ring and say how happy my husband is to go to work every day at 64. He has a small fabrication mechanical business, and he comes home happy, does his plan drawings for his next job, and it's a great way to get it. He loves his life.
1: So can you ever see him retiring, or do you think he'll just keep doing this?
2: He doesn't have a very good back, but I think he'll have to retire at some point, but that won't be helpful for me either.
1: Right. Okay. Well, but Sally, in all seriousness, I've seen men that have worked very hard and then suddenly they decide to retire and they go from doing a lot to doing nothing. And it's generally not a good thing to do. I mean, my dad always said to me, like, don't retire, just keep working. Work is what keeps you going, gets you up in the morning and so forth. And, well, until his health got really bad, Dad did sort of do work. I mean, some of it was in his head a bit more than was real. But the point was he had this view that you should get up and go to an office or go to whatever place of work as long in life as you possibly could. 133693 mornings at 3aw.com.au at 5 to 10.
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1: It is almost 10 o'clock, so news in a moment with Madeleine Burke. After the news, I want to go back to the illicit tobacco market. It is blindingly obvious to anybody who understands basic economics that if we want to drive out the illicit cigarettes that have flooded our market in the last few years, we have to lower the excise on legitimate tobacco. And yet, the illicit tobacco commissioner argues the opposite. Instead, she wants maximised interagency capability instead to try and stop the criminal gangs who are making millions and millions, possibly hundreds of millions of dollars out of illegal cigarettes. We'll have a look at that after 10 o'clock. I want to look at what is swearing in the modern world. Is it all right that Angus Taylor referred to Anthony Albanese as an arrogant prick in the parliament yesterday? Anything else you'd like to discuss? Don't hesitate to give us a call. 133 693.
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11: 14 degrees in Melbourne, cloudy, a top of 16 today. It's 10 o'clock. Good morning. I'm Madeleine Burke. A number of MPs believe there's widespread community anger over the federal government's tax changes. Legislation has been introduced into Parliament to rein in the capital gains tax discount and negative gearing deductions. Question time hit fever pitch yesterday when opposition leader Angus Taylor labelled the Prime Minister an arrogant prick. Federal Independent Di Lee says it is unparliamentary but reflects public sentiment.
12: I have no doubt that, Angus was just expressing what a lot of people are saying online, on social media, everywhere anyway. So that's, you know, people are out there say, why can't we say those things?
11: Attorney General Sonia Kilkenny says a plan to prioritise telehealth will ensure more patients are treated sooner. Victorian hospitals will be encouraged to prioritise telehealth options, cut unnecessary review appointments, and shift more outpatient services to nurses in a bid to reduce waiting lists, hospital costs, and streamline health services. Ms Kilkenny insisting the changes will ease pressure on the healthcare system.
13: Well, this is about ensuring that Victorian families can get the healthcare when they need it and where they need it. Prioritising younger and paediatric specialist appointments, ensuring that families are getting the healthcare that they need.
11: It has been a deadly 12 hours on the state's country roads. The driver of a car died in Echuca this morning.